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4: Wave weather.
5: Good evening. Now your wave weather forecast for Haverhill and the Merrimack Valley. Skies be clear tonight, low around 58, west winds 5 to 10 miles per hour. A sunny start over Monday, then partly cloudy through the afternoon, high around 84, northwest winds 10 to 15. Mostly clear Monday night, low around 60. Mostly cloudy, breezy, more humid for Tuesday, high in the lower 80s. I'm WHAV meteorologist James Covington. Your next wave weather in 30 minutes.
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6: 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Sustainability Day at the Haverhill Farmers Market is Saturday, July 25th, from 9 a.m. to 1 p.m. at the Bradford Common, 10 Church Street, Haverhill. 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
3: Good evening. Now your wave weather forecast for Haverhill and the Merrimack Valley. Skies will be clear tonight, low around 58, west winds 5 to 10 miles per hour. A sunny start over Monday, then partly cloudy through the afternoon, high around 84, northwest winds 10 to 15. Mostly clear Monday night, low around 60. Mostly cloudy, breezy, more humid for Tuesday, high in the lower 80s. I'm WHAV meteorologist James Covington. Your next wave weather in 30 minutes.
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6: Good evening. Now your wave weather forecast for Haverhill and the Merrimack Valley. Skies be clear tonight, low around 58, west winds 5 to 10 miles per hour. A sunny start over Monday, then partly cloudy through the afternoon, high around 84, northwest winds 10 to 15. Mostly clear Monday night, low around 60. Mostly cloudy, breezy, more humid for Tuesday, high in the lower 80s. I'm WHAV meteorologist James Covington. Your next wave weather in 30 minutes.
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3: Good evening. Now your wave weather forecast for Haverhill and the Merrimack Valley. Skies be clear tonight, low around 58, west winds 5 to 10 miles per hour. A sunny start over Monday, then partly cloudy through the afternoon, high around 84, northwest winds 10 to 15. Mostly clear Monday night, low around 60. Mostly cloudy, breezy, more humid for Tuesday, high in the lower 80s. I'm WHAV meteorologist James Covington. Your next wave weather in 30 minutes.
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0: Funding for this program has been provided by the Lewis Foundation, the Leo Gilbert Wetherill Foundation, the Ravitz Charitable Fund, Richard Russell, the Barbara Nicholson McFadden Fund, and Glenn and Susan Beebe. Otherworld Media presents Treasure Island, a telling for the new world. Chapter 6, The Coracle, starring Keith David as Long John Silver and Nui Pompila as Jim Hawkins, with an original score by Taj Mahal, featuring Phil Proctor as Israel Hands and Glenn Turman as the storyteller.
1: I shouldered the coracle through the shallows, and when the water was knee-deep, I set her down. In the distance, there were only two visible points of light for reference. The great fire on the beach around which all the pirates lay carousing near the edge of the swamp, and the other, the dim lights in the cabin of the ship, glowing in the fog and reflecting off the still water. With some strength and dexterity, I climbed aboard the little goatskin boat and tried to steady myself on the surface. The coracle was a very safe craft for a boy my height and weight, both buoyant and clever in a sea way, but she was the most cross-grained, lopsided craft to manage. She always pulled to the leeward side, and sometimes the only way to turn was round and round in a circle. Even Ben had warned me about that.
2: She's a bit on the handle until you know your way around, Jim. But the coracle's a clever crawl. You'll figure it out, Jim.
1: I did not know my way around her, and consequently struggled, mostly going every direction I did not want to travel. In fact, if it wasn't for the tide receding from the shore, I might never have made it out past the breakers into the Hispaniola at all. At first, she loomed before me like a blot of something blacker than darkness. But then, as I drew closer, a mast and hull began to take shape in front of me. Before I knew it, I had taken hold of the massive rope connecting the Hispaniola to her anchor. The line was taut as a bowstring, so strong she pulled at her anchor, and all around the hull in the blackness I could hear the rippling current bubbling and chattering like a mountain stream. One cut from my gully knife, and the Hispaniola would go humming down the tide. But with the line so taut, a cut now would be as dangerous a thing as a kicking mule. 10 to 1, I'd be knocked out of the coracle, or worse. But by a stroke of luck, the wind picked up just enough to send the ship into the current, and the great hawser line slacked in my grasp. I worked cutting away at the massive rope until there were only 2 thick strands remaining. The wind shifted and the line grew taut again. I lay quiet in the coracle, waiting to sever the last 2 bits when it became slack once more.

0: longer I waited, the more I could make out pieces of the conversation the pirates were having while ransacking the captain's quarters. I recognized one of the voices as Israel Hands. The other I figured to be the red-capped pirate from before.
1: And I'll have another if I like you, Bob. And you'll say nothing and no one about it.
2: Oh, then your bloody sheriff, White Hunter.
3: What?
2: Oh, that's your good old man.
1: Old man? I'll show you an old man straight if you press me one push more, mate.
2: Oh, and what would it take to see that play?
1: You wouldn't want to test it, O'Brien.
0: I was startled by two things at the same time. The lone voice of Long John Silver carrying over the harbor from the pirates' campfire on the beach, and the sudden shift in wind and tide.

0: I was almost immediately crushed against the bow of the Hispaniola. At the same time, the schooner began to turn upon her heel, spinning slowly from end to end across the current. I paddled like a fiend, for I expected every moment to be swamped over with waves and pulled under the hull. As I tried to push away, I found hold of a rope hanging overboard, and between the coracle's paddle and my grasp on the line, I was able to navigate my way out of danger and towards the cabins at the stern.
1: How's about your passing a bomb over here, mate?
2: I think I'll be keeping this one to myself.
1: Oh, give it here.
0: As I floated under the glowing windows of the squire's former quarters, the arguing of the pirates became louder. Curiosity getting the better of me, I climbed the rope I'd been clinging to so I could take just one look in the cabin window.
2: I warned you before, mate, not to cross me.
1: And what if I did? What are you going to do about it? The white demon got half
2: get
1: a face.
2: Get me the bloody rum, or I'll end you, you swab.
1: Come and take it in, Mr. Hans.
2: Oh.
1: Then grab me another bottle from the stores while you're up. There's enough for us all.
2: Hate could be no one's butler but me own, by thunder. If you grab it yourself.
1: I said I will.
0: Just one look in the cabin was enough for me to know the score. They had been drinking and trapped aboard the ship and were growing rowdy. But the waves were rowdy too. And I barely made it back inside the coracle before it began floating away from the Hispaniola's hull, spinning me out into the darkness of the rippling sea. I lay flat in the bottom of that wretched skiff for what seemed like hours. I was sure I would either be overturned by the breakers or dashed upon the rocks. But I couldn't bear to try and control the coracle any longer, for I was exhausted. And as I lay there in the musty craft as it spun in circles, the only thing I could do to keep my nausea at bay was close my eyes. And eventually, sleep intervened. And I dreamed of my old bed at the Benbow Inn, in the warm embrace of my mother.
3: Come back alive. Just come back alive.
4: Look, when I get back, we won't have to worry about anything.
3: No amount of pirate treasure or silver dollar can buy me back a son. Just come back alive. Come back alive.

0: It was broad day when I awoke, and I found myself tossing about at the southwest end of Treasure Island, the Hispaniola no longer in sight. I was only about a quarter of a mile away from the shore and thought I should paddle in and land, a plan that only lasted until I saw the rocks that would dash me to pieces and the gathering of huge slimy monsters. Soft snails or giant slugs of incredible sizes barking and yelling on the coast. A pack of harmless sea lions, as I later found out they were called. But at the time, they were quite alien to me, and I wasn't sure what danger or threat they might present. I would have to travel further down the coast until I came upon one of the many sandy spits that jut out from the island at low tide, where hopefully I'd be able to go safely ashore. At first, I kept my head below the gunwale, trying to make myself invisible to anyone who might spot my craft from the shore. Eventually, I grew very bold and sat up to try my skill at paddling again. But even a small change in my position or a wrong shift of weight or a paddle too deep would produce violent changes in the behavior of the coral. With each wave, I faced a moving mountain that would transform into a valley, either carrying me with it or crashing upon me. I was drenched and terrified, bailing out the bottom with my hat as best I could. I had quite the task, keeping myself away from the rocks that would dash me to pieces, but keep close enough to the island that I would not be swept out to sea. And, to make matters worse, I was beginning to be tortured by thirst, the glow of the sun from above, and its thousand-fold reflections from the waves, combined with the constant spray of the seawater that fell and dried upon me, caking my lips with salt. They all combined to create a burning in my throat and an aching in my brain. I was rounding a wooded spit that I thought might make a fine place to go ashore when I saw her, the Hispaniola. She was under her mainsail and two jibs, and the beautiful white canvas shone in the sun like snow. As soon as I saw her, I was sure that the pirates had seen me and given chase. As the ship whipped around in the current and headed into the wind's eye, the sails fell slack and began to shiver.
1: Clumsy fellas. They must still be drunk as owls. Boy, Captain Smollett would have you skipping.
0: It became increasingly clear as I drifted closer that the ship was unmanned, or at the very least, that no one was at the helm steering.
1: Where is everyone?
0: Perhaps they were dead drunk. Maybe they had deserted her. I thought that if I could somehow catch up to it, get aboard, I could return the vessel to her captain and perhaps turn the tide for my comrades ashore. With my heart fluttering like a bird and heavy surf crashing across me, I gradually guided my coracle among the waves and drew closer to the errant vessel. I could see the glistening of the brass tiller as it banged about. Still, no soul appeared above her decks. Finally, I had my chance. The breeze fell and the sails sagged. The current turned the Hispaniola so that it faced me. And without much warning, the current shifted again, and she came towards me, bow first. I doubled my efforts and gained on her more than I had all day. I was not 100 feet from her bow when I heard a crack. The wind was up again and had caught the sails with a smacking force. And suddenly, the ship bore down upon me with more speed than I was ready for. I could see the waves boiling white under her forefoot. So immensely tall she looked to me from my low station in the coracle. I had scarce time to think, scarcer time to act and save myself. I was on the summit of one swell when the schooner came stooping over the next. The bowsprit loomed over my head. I sprang to my feet and leapt with all of my strength, stamping the coracle underwater. With one hand, I caught the jib boom while my foot was lodged between the stay and the brace, and I clung there. I looked beneath me and saw the last glimpse of the coracle drift down into the depths beneath. And suddenly, I was left without any form of retreat. I had to finish what I started. I was on the lee side of the forecastle. The mainsail, still drawing wind, concealed me from a portion of the after deck. Not a soul was to be seen. The planks, which had clearly not been swabbed since the mutiny, bore the print of many feet. And an empty bottle, broken at the neck, tumbled to and fro, the only thing with any obvious life about it. Suddenly, the Hispaniola came right into the wind. The ship gave a sickening heave and shudder, and at the same moment, the main boom swung inward, revealing the rest of the ship. And sure enough, there were the two watchmen. Redcap on his back, stiff as a plank, with his arms outstretched like a crucifix, his teeth showing through his open lips in an eerie grin of death. And not 2 feet away, there was Israel Hands, propped against the bulwarks, his chin on his chest, his hands laying open before him on the deck, his face white and pasty.
1: Come aboard, Mr. Hands.
2: Brandy!
0: There was no time to lose, and I made for the stairs and went down into the cabins to look for supplies. It was a scene of confusion below deck. All the lockfast places had been broken open in quest for the chart. The floor was thick with mud. The walls were covered in dirty handprints. Dozens of empty and broken bottles littered the floor and rolled around with each wave and sway of the ship. Since the mutiny, I concluded, it was certain that not a man among them could ever have been sober. I found a bottle with some brandy for Mr. Hands. And for myself, I ratted out some biscuits, some pickled fruits, a healthy handful of raisins, and a small piece of cheese, which I ate on sight. I brought the rest up and stowed them for myself. But the entire time I could feel his eyes on the back of my head. Only after I had myself a long, deep drink of water from the barrel did I even acknowledge Mr. Hands.
1: Here you go, Mr. Hands. Might be the last sip on the ship, so be sparing.
2: Aye, by thunder. I don't be wanting some of that.
1: Does it hurt much?
2: If that doctor was aboard, I'd be right enough in a couple of turns. But I don't have no manner of luck. That's the problem with me, you see, lad. No manner of luck at all.
1: And what happened to that man? And the red cat.
2: Huh? O'Brien? That swab is good and dead, he is. He weren't no sailor anyhow.
1: But handy with the blade, I see.
2: And where might you have come from, Hawkins?
1: Well, I've come aboard to take possession of this ship, Mr. Hands. And you'll please regard me as your captain until further notice.
2: Mm-hmm. Captains, say you, eh?
1: Indeed. And by the way, Mr. Hands, I can't have these colors flown anymore. And so if you don't mind, I'll be striking them down. Rather fly no flag than that of a pirate.
0: I ran straight for the color lines, pulled down the cursed flag, and chucked it overboard.
1: And that's the end of Captain Silver's hold on this ship.
2: I reckon, Captain Hawkins, you want to get ashore now.
1: Perhaps. But perhaps I'll sail this ship home by myself, Mr. Hands.
2: Suppose we talk then, Captain Hawkins.
1: I suppose we do. You stop, Mr. Hands. I'm starved, and I'm gonna eat my dinner while you jabber on.
2: This man here, O'Brien were his name, this man and me got the canvas on her, meaning to sail her back ourselves once we realized the anchor'd been cut. Well, he's dead now, he is, as dead as bilge. And who's to sail this ship now? I don't see no one here.
1: Well, I know more than you think.
2: Mayhaps, but without I giving you a hint, you ain't that man as far as I can tell. Now look here, you gives me food and drink and an old scarf or a handkerchief to tie up me wound. You do that, and I'll tell you how to sail her. And that's about square all around, I take it.
1: Well, I'll tell you one thing. I ain't going back to Captain Flint's anchorage. I mean to get to the North Inlet and beach her there quietly.
2: To be sure, lad. To be sure. Why, I ain't such an infernal lubber after all. I can see plain as day I've lost. I've tried me fling, and it's you that has the better of me now. North Inlet, you say? I haven't a choice, not I. I'd help you sail up to execution dock if you ordered me to, by thunder.
1: All right, then. I'll find some more food when we hit our course. But until we're headed right, you'll lay just as you are.
2: I'll have us skipping along in 3 minutes if you'll run the lines, Captain.
1: All right. Tell me what to do, Mr. Hands.
0: Minutes later, I had the Hispaniola sailing easily before the wind along the coast of Treasure Island. I lashed the tiller and went below to my own chest, where I got a soft silk handkerchief of my mother's. With this and my aid, Mr. Hands bound up the great bleeding stab wound he had received in the thigh the night before. After he had eaten a little and had a swallow or two more of brandy, he began to pick up visibly, sat straighter up, spoke louder and clearer, and looked in every way another man.
2: Ah, Hawkins, you did wonders, my lad. I think you saved me, to be sure.
1: I was just doing what I thought the doctor would want.
2: And quite noble of you, too, Captain Hawkins.
1: When do you think we'll get around the point?
2: Before noonday, to be sure.
1: And then we'll be able to beach her by nightfall.
2: If the tide is kind, sir.
1: Excellent.
0: I was greatly elated with my new command and pleased with the bright, sunshiny weather and these different prospects of the coast that passed by as we skimmed forward on the wind like a gull. I had by now plenty of water and good things to eat. My conscience, which had smitten me hard for desertion, was quieted by the great conquest I had made. I should have been entirely content, except for the lingering gaze of Israel Hands that followed me around deck, and that odd smile that appeared continually on his scarred face. It was a haggard old man's smile, having both pain and weakness in it. But behind his eyes, there was still that grain of derision, a shadow of treachery in his expression as he craftily watched and watched and watched me at my work.

0: I had come aboard the Hispaniola as cabin boy, and now sailed her freely around Treasure Island as captain. The wind was serving us well. Mr. Hands advised me to take the wider angle as we approached the North Inlet. I figured since the Hispaniola had no anchor, we ought to give ourselves as much leeway as possible to beach the ship safely. Mr. Hands taught me how to lay the ship to. And after a good many trials, I succeeded in laying her to the new course. I rewarded us by foraging down below for another piecemeal dinner.
1: Captain Hawkins?
2: Yes, Mr. Hands?
1: Here's my old shipmate O'Brien. Suppose you was to heave him overboard.
2: Excuse me?
1: As a rule, I ain't a particular man, and I don't shirk no blame for settling his hash, but I don't reckon him ornamental now. Do you, Hawkins?
2: You'll address me as Captain, Mr. Hands.
1: Oh, of course, Captain. Now, what says you, Captain Hawkins?
2: I ain't strong enough to lift that man alone, and honestly, I don't care to. Now, I think he'll stay right where he is, Mr. Hands. A reminder for you, perhaps.
1: This here's an unlucky ship, this Hispaniola, Jim. There's a power of men been killed on this Hispaniola. A sight of poor sailors dead and gone since she first touched the sea. I never seen such dirty luck, Jim. There was this here O'Brien now. He's dead, ain't he?
2: Seems so.
1: Well, now, I'm no scholar, and you're a lad as can read a figure, and to put it straight, do you take as a dead man is good for dead, or do he come alive again?
2: You can kill the body, Mr. Hands, but not the spirit. You must know that already. O'Brien's in another world now. Maybe watching us.
1: Well... That's unfortunate. Appears as if killing him was a waste of time, then.
2: Made my capture this vessel twice as easy.
1: Aye. Well, spirits don't reckon for much from what I've seen. I'll chance it with the spirits, Jim.
2: Aye. So you will, Mr. Hands.
1: Now, mate, Captain Hawkins, I'll take it kind of you to step down into the cabin there and get me I can't put a name to it. Ah, a bottle of wine, Jim. Fetch me a bottle of wine. This here brandy's too strong for my head.
2: Are you sure?
1: Oh, quite sure, Jim. Be quick about it, won't you, lad? Or take your time. I'm in no hurry. The ship's on course, and I'm well fed.
2: Hmm. Wine, you say? Would you prefer red or white, Mr. Hands?
1: I reckon it's all the same to me, shipmate. So long as it's strong, and there's plenty of it, any color will do.
2: All right. I'll bring you a bottle of the Squire's port. But I'll have to dig for it, so it might take me some time.
1: Oh, that'll be just fine, Captain. Just fine.
0: I didn't believe a word he said. I ran with the heaviest of footsteps down the stairs. Then slipped off the shoes, doubled back underneath the deck until I popped up out of the forecastle and spied all the confirmation of my suspicion that I needed. Mr. Hands was crawling towards O'Brien's body. I watched as he retrieved a bloody knife from the man's back, tested its point upon his finger, and then stowed it away in the bosom of his heavy sea jacket. He then returned again to the position I had left him in. Israel Hands was going to try and kill me. And he was able to move about much more freely than he was letting on. What his plan was after getting rid of me was unclear. But he but he would need me to help get the ship ashore safely. So, until then, I was sure my life would be spared. As I turned the business over in my mind, that of Mr. Hands and his hidden knife, I rummaged around in the lower cabins, putting my shoes back on, making sure that he heard me coming back up the stairs.
2: Here you are, Hands. Couldn't find the port, but here's a bottle of red wine.
1: Maybe luck doesn't have it in for old Hans after all, eh, Captain Hawkins? Here's luck to you. Cut me a chunk of that tobacco, won't you, mate?
2: Do it yourself.
1: I haven't a knife on me, Captain, and hardly have the strength to use it if I did. Ah, Jim. I reckon I've been done in, lad. Cut me a quid of that, and it'll likely be me last. I'm set for a journey to the Long Home. Make no mistake of that.
2: Well, if I was you, and about to die, as you say you might, I'd be saying my prayers.
1: Why?
2: Why what?
1: You tell me why I should be saying me prayers.
2: Why? You were just asking me about the dead. You've broken your trust. You lived in sin and lies and blood. And there's a man you killed lying at your feet at this very moment. And you ask me why? For God's sake, Mr. Hands, that's why.
1: For 30 years, I've sailed the seas, seen good and bad, better and worse, fair weather and foul, provisions running out, knife fights and whatnot. Well, I'll tell you right now, lad. I've never seen good come out of goodness yet. Him that strikes first is my bet. Dead men don't bite, Jim. That's my view. And amen to that, and so be it.
2: Suit yourself, Mr. Hands.
1: Now you look here, Hawkins. The tide's made good enough by now. You just take my orders, Captain Hawkins, and we'll sail this ship, slap in, and be done with it.
2: Very well, Mr. Hands. What shall I do first?
0: The navigation was delicate. The entrance to the northern anchorage was not only narrow and shallow, but lay east to west, so that the schooner had to be carefully steered in a tight zigzag to reach the interior waters of this alternative harbor.
1: Fair work, Hawkins! Get ready to come about again!
2: I ain't sure we're gonna be able to make this one, Mr. Hands!
1: She'll make it! She'll make it, Jim! Schooners is more agile than any square-rigged ship! And faster than most. Why, she can head straight into the wind and still catch it. It's allowing to all the sails rig going lengthwise down her body. Easier to tack and jibe than anything with more than one mast across her hull.
2: The shore's coming up quick on the starboard.
1: Get ready to tack. Let her loose.
2: Aye, aye.
1: And then hold her there. Don't tie it off. We're fixing to come about again in a few shakes.
2: I can't hold it much longer.
1: Get ready to come about again, Captain. Now, swing her back.
2: This would be a bit easier with a few more people.
1: Beautiful thing about the schooner, Jim. They need awful spare crew to float her through. Just a captain and a cook and a man for each mast. But you and me, Captain. Why, we could sail her all by ourselves, I reckon.
2: Schooner or not, any more wind and any more lower tide, we might run aground too.
1: As many have before us, Jim. Look there. There's what'll happen without old Israel Hands at your schooner's helm, eh?
0: Sure enough, as we rounded the last cape and coasted into the North Inlet, I saw that Mr. Hands was pointing at the wreck of a ship in the last stages of dilapidation. It had been a great vessel of three masts, but had lain so long exposed to the injuries of the weather that it hung about with webs of dripping seaweed, and on its deck, shore bushes had taken root and now flourished with thick flowers. Vines grew up into the rigging, which had once been fitted with squared sails, greening with moss and melting with mildew. It was a sad sight, and proved 2 points: that the anchorage was calm, and that the sleek rigging of our schooner and the careful guidance of Mr. Hands were the only reason we had not run aground in a more destructive way.
1: Now look here. Here's the perfect bit for to beach a ship in. Fine flat sand, never a cat's paw, trees all around it, flowers a-blooming like a garden on that old ship.
2: And once beach, how are we gonna get it to sea again?
1: Why, it's easy. You take a line ashore there on the other side at low tide. Take a turn around one of them big palms, bring it back. Take a turn around the capstan and lie to for the tide. Come high water, all hands take the pole upon the line, and off she comes as sure as nature.
2: See, let the water do all the heavy lifting.
1: Aye. Now, Captain, you stand by. We're near the bit now, and she's too much way on her. Starboard a little.
2: Aye, aye.
1: Huh? Keep it there, huh? Just so, starboard.
2: How's that?
1: Larboard a little. Steady. Steady. Now, my hearty, look. Look.
0: I put the helm up hard, and the Hispaniola swung around rapidly and ran head-on toward the low wooded shore and the pristine sand before it. The excitement of these last maneuvers had somewhat interfered with the careful watch I had upon Mr. Hands, and as I was waiting for the ship to touch the shore, a sudden disquietude seized upon me and made me turn my head. Perhaps I had heard the creaking of a board or seen a shadow move out of the corner of my eye. Perhaps it was an instinct like a cat's. But sure enough, when I turned around, there was Israel Hands, already halfway towards me, his blood-stained dirk clutched tight in his right hand.
1: Come in!
0: He threw himself toward me. I leapt sideways towards the bow, leaving hold of the tiller, which sprang sharp toward the leeward and struck Mr. Hands square in the chest, stopping him dead for a moment. Before he could recover, I was out of the corner he was trying to trap me in, with the entire deck to dodge about. I drew one of my pistols from my deep jacket pocket, took cool aim as he limped towards me with murder in his eyes. I pulled the trigger. The hammer fell, but there was no report. The priming was useless with seawater. I stowed the pointless pistol and cursed myself for not taking care of my only weapons.
1: Oh, young captain. What are you gonna do now, lad?
0: I turned on my heels and bolted, taking cover behind the thick center mast. He pursued me, and after a bit of dodging this way and that, the Hispaniola struck something. Staggered, ground for an instant in the sand, and then, swift as a punch, tipped over to one side till the deck was canted at 45 degrees. We were both capsized in a second. Both of us rolled, almost together, into the scuppers. The red cap, with his arms akimbo, tumbled swiftly after us. In the mayhem, I was kicked in the head by his boot. But Hands was landed upon by O'Brien, and even though we were only a foot apart in the scuppers, now sloshed with water, I was able to leap up first and get away from the butcher and his bloody knife. I sprang up and climbed towards the mizzen shrouds. His knife struck not half a foot below me as I was climbing, and I did not take a breath till I was seated high on the cross trees above. I looked back down. Israel Hands, with his mouth open and his face upturned to mine, a perfect state of surprise and disappointment. I lost no time in repriming my pistols. Mr. Hands saw me get to work, and after a moment of hesitation, he recovered the blade, gripping it between his teeth, and heaved himself into the rigging after me.
2: One more step, Mr. Hands! Now blow your brains out! Dead men don't bite, you know.
1: Jim, I reckon we're fouled, you and I, and we'll have to sign articles. I would have had you, except for that there lunch. It's like I said before, Jim. I don't have no luck, not I. I reckon I'll have to yield, which comes hard for a master mariner to a ship's yonker like you, Jim.
0: I was drinking in his words, smiling all the way. Conceited, quite proud of myself. But pride cometh before the fall, they say. In a breath, his hand shot back over his right shoulder, and something sang like an arrow through the air. I felt the blade, the sharp pang, and then there I was, pinned by the shoulder to the mast. Both my pistols went off, out of reflex more than my own volition, and fell from my hands. But they did not fall alone. Israel Hands lost grasp of the shrouds and fell head first into the water. He rose once more in the lather of foam and blood and then sank again for good beneath the glassy surface. He lay there, eyes open, teeth bared, on the clean, bright sand in the shadow of the vessel's hull. Sometimes, in the quivering of the water, he appeared to move a little, as if he were trying to rise, but he was dead enough. Being shot and drowned, food for the fish, in the very place where he had designed my slaughter. The hot blood was running over my back and chest underneath my clothes, and I began to feel sick, faint, terrified. The knife had pinned my shoulder to the mast and burned like a hot iron. I grabbed the hilt, sending a shudder of pain through my body. I couldn't get the blade free, but oddly enough, the shudder did the business. The knife, in fact, had come the nearest in the world to missing me altogether. It held me by a mere pinch of skin, which this shudder tore away. The blood ran faster down, to be sure, but at least I was free enough to pull the knife out. Unpinning my shirt and jacket from the mast, I looked around. The ship was mine. The red-capped body of O'Brien lay below me in a grotesque heap. I shimmied down from the shrouds, and without fear of the dead hindering me any longer, took the man by the waist and heaved him over the side. He went in with a sounding plunge. His red cap came off and floated on the surface until after the splash subsided. He and Israel Hands lay side by side, quavering with the movement of the water. Man and his murderer. I lowered all the sails I could and cut the mizzen when it would not budge on its own. The wind was picking up, but at least the ship would not sail away by itself. Grabbing a rope, I lowered myself into the water. It came up only about my chest, and the sand was firm and covered with ripple marks. I waded ashore in great spirits, leaving the Hispaniola beached on her side. A mainsail floating on the surface of the water, waiting for my return. At least and at last, I was off the sea, and I hadn't returned empty-handed either. There lay the schooner, safe from the buccaneers. All I could think about was getting back to the stockade and boasting of my achievements. So what if I had disappeared? My truancy, I thought, would be excused immediately once they learned of the Hispaniola's capture. The dusk had set in as I made my way from the coast inland towards the blockhouse, across the thick jungles of Treasure Island. The night fell blacker, and it was all I could do to keep the bearings of my destination and my footing tripping among the bushes and rolling into sandy pits. Suddenly, a kind of brightness fell about me. A pale glimmer of moonbeams had alighted on the summit of the Spyglass Hill, and soon after, I saw something broad and silvery moving low down behind the trees, and knew the full moon had risen. With this new light to help me, I passed rapidly over what remained of my journey. Sometimes walking, sometimes running, I impatiently drew nearer the stockade, slacking my pace as I approached. From inside the stockade walls, I could see a warm glow through the trees, not the light of the moon, but the amber hue of a smoldering bonfire. The knoll was steeped in moonshine, and from my vantage, I couldn't see a soul stirring, nor hear a sound save the whistle of the breeze. The blockhouse was dark. There was no one around the dying fire. A chord of terror struck me. It had not been in our way to build fires. The captain was quite stern about conserving firewood, and it began to make me think something might have gone wrong while I was absent. Or perhaps the captain had taken a turn for the worse. I stole around the eastern end of the stockade, keeping in the shadows where I could, and eventually found a place that was dark enough to climb up and cross over the palisade. I hit the ground hard and stayed on my hands and knees and crawled towards the corner of the house. As I drew nearer, my heart was suddenly and greatly lightened. I heard the sweet sound of snoring come drifting out. A peaceful reassurance that all was well after all. I attempted to feel my way through the darkness of the room, but as soon as I stepped across the threshold, my foot struck something or someone.

0: Treasure Island, a telling for the new world. Written and directed by Orson Osman from the novel by Robert Louis Stevenson. Produced by Judith Walcott. Co-produced by David Osman, Orson Osman, and Katie Hendricks. Our casting director was Nike Amoru. 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Sound effects editor Lef Lefferts. Senior manager studio capacity Carrie Perry. Head of production and finance planning Mike Peters. Head of engineering Steve Morris. Head of production John Knoll. General manager Josh Loudon. This series was edited by Matt Schwartz. Sound designed and mixed by Matt Schwartz and Thomas Uziel, MPSC. Our Foley artist was Reese Miller, with Foley editing by Thomas Uziel at Melody Gun Sound Studios in Hollywood. Mr. Terman's narration was recorded by Matt Schwartz and Eric Lutz at Fall on Your Sword in Los Angeles. On-location Walla recording was supervised by Chris Dusterdick. The original score was composed and performed by Taj Mahal, featuring Mads Tolling on violin and fiddle, with percussion by John Otis and Joey Torres. All music was produced, engineered, and mixed by Gabriel Shepard at 25th Street Recording in Oakland. This episode featured the voices of Glenn Terman, Nui Pompila, Philip Proctor, Aisha Keita, Kevin Williams, and Orson Osman. This production was recorded on location at Quigley on Whidbey Island, Washington. Major funding for this program has been provided by the Lewis Foundation, the Leo Gilbert Wetherill Foundation, the Ravitz Charitable Fund, the Paul Allen Arts Fund, Richard Russell, the Barbara Nicholson McFadden Fund, and Glenn and Susan Beebe. Additional contributors include Mary Fallon, Diane Kaufman, and Lucia Newell. Executive producers for the series are Glenn and Susan Beebe, Penelope Bell Hatton, Marika Partridge-Ravitz, Richard Russell, Glenn Terman, Leo G. Wetherill Jr. The executive producer for Otherworld Children's Media is Judith Walcott. Thank you for listening. 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
3: 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In the Edwin B. Johnson Newsroom, this is Jennifer Cosgrove.

0: next time on Treasure Island, a telling for the new world.
1: The doctor himself is against you now. Ungrateful scamp is what he says about you.
2: I don't believe you.
1: Believe it or not, it's the truth. That's the short and the long of the whole story here. You can't go back to your own lot. So, unless you plan on starting a third company all your own, an awful lonely business, it seems to me. Why then, you'll have to join with old Captain Silver here.

0: Kentucky aboard the older Air Force One rather than the new Qatari-funded aircraft because of security concerns. Jagruti Dave reports from Washington.
1: The US has been saying that Iran has been plotting potentially to kill President Trump in retaliation for the US strikes that killed their military leader Qasem Soleimani in 2020. Now, interestingly, this story also comes at a time where the New York Times has been reporting that President Trump didn't leave Turkey, the NATO summit in Turkey, in the new Qatari Air Force One, but he left in the older version of Air Force One because of security precautions.
0: Iran's new supreme leader, Mojtaba Khamenei, did not appear at the burial of his father, former supreme leader Ayatollah Ali Khamenei, on Thursday, as Pakistan and Qatar work urgently to bring Washington and Tehran back to the negotiating table. The contradictory signals from the White House had left mediators uncertain about the American position. Kate Fisher reports from Washington.
2: On the one hand, you had Donald Trump declaring the ceasefire was over, but also saying that he thinks talks could continue, saying that the US should finish the job, but he doesn't want to return to all-out war. And it's hard to know if this is part of his negotiating tactic to kind of put extra pressure on Tehran, or whether it is just genuinely him being frustrated one minute and then changing his mind the next.
0: Ukraine launched its largest drone attack on Moscow in 2 years this week, with more than 430 drones targeting the Russian capital and surrounding regions. Russia's defense ministry says it intercepted more than 450 drones across the country, while all four of Moscow's major airports imposed temporary flight restrictions during the barrage. The attack came as NATO leaders gathered in Ankara for a summit at which major new military assistance for Ukraine was expected to be pledged. Dasha Chinashova reports from Moscow.
3: The MOD says more than 400 Ukrainian drones were intercepted over different parts of Russia over the course of this past night, most notably in the Rostov region. The air raid sirens were on all night long in the Taganrog Bay. Two tankers have been hit by the Ukrainian drones. They were not carrying any oil, so the authorities say that there was no oil spill in the water as the tankers were heading to the Rostov-on-Don port. We're also hearing about the major attack against the Saratov region. One person got killed there and two others got injured in the Tatarstan regions.
0: Indian Prime Minister Narendra Modi and Australian Prime Minister Anthony Albanese have signed a landmark uranium supply agreement in Melbourne, enabling Australian exports to fuel India's civilian nuclear program. The deal, struck at the third India-Australia annual summit on Thursday, is designed to support New Delhi's ambitious clean energy targets as the country seeks to decarbonise its power sector and heavy industry. The two leaders also signed a joint declaration on defence and security cooperation and announced a new critical minerals corridor. Ishan Garg reports from New Delhi.
4: The headline has certainly been the uranium supply deal. This is something that's been in the works for more than 10 years now. And this is crucial for India because just last year in 2025, the Indian government set itself a very ambitious target of producing 100 gigawatts of clean energy using nuclear fuel. And this comes at a time when India has been pivoting hard towards sources of energy which are non-polluting.
0: And finally, in the UK, the governing Labour Party and opposition Conservatives and Liberal Democrats say they will not stand in a by-election being triggered by Nigel Farage. The Reform UK leader is resigning as an MP to stand in a by-election in Clacton. He says it's a fight against the establishment and denies any wrongdoing as allegations swirl about his financial arrangements and donors. Foreign Secretary Yvette Cooper said Nigel Farage is having a political tantrum.
5: It's like Nigel Farage has just decided, well, the normal rules in politics that say, do you know what, if you get millions of pounds in donations, you need to declare it because, frankly, everybody needs to know there's not something dodgy going on. They need to know whether or not, you know, who it's come from, whether there's any conditions, what is going on, because that is just about the normal rules of politics. And it's what the public have a right to know.
0: From Feature Story News in New York, I'm Mitch McCann, and that was The Week in Review. Wave weather.
6: Good evening. Now your wave weather forecast for Haverhill and the Merrimack Valley. Skies be clear tonight, low around 58, west winds 5 to 10 miles per hour. A sunny start over Monday, then partly cloudy through the afternoon, high around 84, northwest winds 10 to 15. Mostly clear Monday night, low around 60. Mostly cloudy, breezy, more humid for Tuesday, high in the lower 80s.

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2: 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Those attending are advised to bring blankets and chairs. 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The Whittier Birthplace is located at 305 Whittier Road, Haverhill. 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In the Edwin B. Johnson Newsroom, this is Jennifer Cosgrove.

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4: Good evening. Now your wave weather forecast for Haverhill and the Merrimack Valley. Skies will be clear tonight, low around 58, west wind 5 to 10 miles per hour. A sunny start over Monday, then partly cloudy through the afternoon, high around 84, northwest winds 10 to 15. Mostly clear Monday night, low around 60. Mostly cloudy, breezy, more humid for Tuesday, high in the lower 80s. I'm WHAV meteorologist James Covington. Your next wave weather in 30 minutes.
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6: Historian Gracia Collins-Rich will discuss the contributions of Black Americans during the Revolutionary War in a Zoom appearance sponsored by the Haverhill Public Library. 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The library will also provide a recording following the talk for those who cannot attend the live presentation. 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In the Edwin B. Johnson Newsroom, this is Jennifer Cosgrove.

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3: Good evening. Now your wave weather forecast for Haverhill and the Merrimack Valley. Skies be clear tonight, below around 58, west winds 5 to 10 miles per hour. A sunny start over Monday.

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4: Good evening. Now with your wave weather forecast for April in the Merrimack Valley. Skies be clear tonight, low around 58, west winds 5 to 10 miles per hour. A sunny start over Monday, then partly cloudy through the afternoon, high around 84, northwest winds 10 to 15. Mostly clear Monday night, low around 60. Mostly cloudy, breezy, more humid for Tuesday, high in the lower 80s. I'm WHAV meteorologist James Covington. Your next wave weather in 30 minutes.
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7: 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The book follows the rescue of three friends when their boat sank in the Gulf of Mexico and no mayday call was sent. The chance of survival was less than 1%, and the trio faced 8-foot waves, circling sharks, jellyfish, and hypothermia. The free presentation, which will include slides, will be held Monday, August 3rd at 7 p.m. at the library located at 185 Groveland Street, Groveland. Tugias, who lives in Mendon, Massachusetts, is the author of 39 books. 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
3: Good evening. Now your wave weather forecast for Haverhill and the Merrimack Valley. Skies be clear tonight, below around 58, west winds 5 to 10 miles per hour. A sunny start over Monday, then partly cloudy through the afternoon, high around 84, northwest winds 10 to 15. Mostly clear Monday night, low around 60. Mostly cloudy, breezy, more humid for Tuesday, high in the lower 80s. I'm WHAV meteorologist James Covington. Your next wave weather in 30 minutes.
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5: 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Otherworld Media presents Treasure Island, a telling for the new world. Chapter 6, The Coracle, starring Keith David as Long John Silver and Nui Pompila as Jim Hawkins. With an original score by Taj Mahal, featuring Phil Proctor as Israel Hands, and Glenn Turman as the storyteller.
6: I shouldered the coracle through the shallows, and when the water was knee-deep, I set her down. In the distance, there were only two visible points of light for reference. The great fire on the beach around which all the pirates lay carousing near the edge of the swamp, and the other, the dim lights in the cabin of the ship, glowing in the fog and reflecting off the still water. With some strength and dexterity, I climbed aboard the little goatskin boat and tried to steady myself on the surface. The coracle was a very safe craft for a boy my height and weight, both buoyant and clever in a sea way, but she was the most

0: At first, she loomed before me like a blot of something blacker than darkness. But then, as I drew closer, a mast and hull began to take shape in front of me. Before I knew it, I had taken hold of the massive rope connecting the Hispaniola to her anchor. The line was taut as a bowstring. So strong she pulled at her anchor. And all around the hull in the blackness, I could hear the rippling current bubbling and chattering like a mountain stream. One cut from my gully knife, and the Hispaniola would go humming down the tide. But with the line so taut, a cut now would be as dangerous a thing as a kicking mule. 10 to 1, I'd be knocked out of the coracle. Or worse. But by a stroke of luck, the wind picked up just enough to send the ship into the current, and the great hawser line slacked in my grasp. I worked, cutting away at the massive rope until there were only 2 thick strands remaining. The wind shifted and the line grew taut again. I lay quiet in the coracle, waiting to sever the last 2 bits when it became slack once more. The longer I waited, the more I could make out pieces of the conversation the pirates were having while ransacking the captain's quarters. I recognized one of the voices as Israel Hands. The other I figured to be the red-capped pirate from before.
1: And I'll have another if I like you, Bob. And you'll say nothing and no one about it.
2: Oh, then you'll bloody sheriff, White Hunter.
3: What?
2: Oh, that's your good old man.
1: Old man? Mm-hmm. I'll show you an old man straight if you press me one push more, mate.
2: Oh, and what would it take to see that blade?
1: You wouldn't want to test it, O'Brien.
0: I was startled by 2 things at the same time. The lone voice of Long John Silver carrying over the harbor from the pirates' campfire on the beach, and the sudden shift in wind and tide.

0: I was almost immediately crushed against the bow of the Hispaniola. At the same time, the schooner began to turn upon her heel, spinning slowly from end to end across the current. I paddled like a fiend, for I expected every moment to be swamped over with waves and pulled under the hull. As I tried to push away, I found hold of a rope hanging overboard, and between the coracle's paddle and my grasp on the line, I was able to navigate my way out of danger and towards the cabins at the stern.
1: How's about your passing the bottle over here, mate?
2: I think I'll be keeping this one to myself.
1: Oh, give it here.
0: As I floated under the glowing windows of the squire's former quarters, the arguing of the pirates became louder. Curiosity getting the better of me, I climbed the rope I'd been clinging to so I could take just one look in the cabin window.
2: I warned you before, mate, not to cross me.
1: And what if I did? What are you going to do about it? The white demon got half
2: get
1: a face
2: of bloody rum, or I'll end you, you swab.
1: Come and take it in, Mr. Hans. Then grab me another bottle from the stores while you're up. There's enough for us all.
2: Hate could be no one's butcher but me own, by thunder. You grab it yourself.
1: I said I will.
0: Just one look in the cabin was enough for me to know the score. They had been drinking and trapped aboard the ship and were growing rowdy. But the waves were rowdy too. I barely made it back inside the coracle before it began floating away from the Hispaniola's hull, spinning me out into the darkness of the rippling sea.

0: I lay flat in the bottom of that wretched skiff for what seemed like hours. I was sure I would either be overturned by the breakers or dashed upon the rocks. But I couldn't bear to try and control the coracle any longer, for I was exhausted. And as I lay there in the musty craft as it spun in circles, the only thing I could do to keep my nausea at bay was close my eyes. And eventually, sleep intervened. And I dreamed of my old bed at the Benbow Inn and the warm embrace of my mother.
1: Come back alive. Just come back alive.
2: Look, when I get back, we won't have to worry about anything.
1: No amount of pirate's treasure or silver dollar can buy me back a son. Just come back alive. Come back alive.

0: It was broad day when I awoke, and I found myself tossing about at the southwest end of Treasure Island, the Hispaniola no longer in sight. I was only about a quarter of a mile away from the shore and thought I should paddle in and land, a plan that only lasted until I saw the rocks that would dash me to pieces and the gathering of huge slimy monsters. Soft snails or giant slugs of incredible sizes barking and yelling on the coast. A pack of harmless sea lions, as I later found out they were called. But at the time, they were quite alien to me, and I wasn't sure what danger or threat they might present. I would have to travel further down the coast until I came upon one of the many sandy spits that jut out from the island at low tide, where hopefully I'd be able to go safely ashore. At first, I kept my head below the gunwale, trying to make myself invisible to anyone who might spot my craft from the shore. Eventually, I grew very bold and sat up to try my skill at paddling again. But even a small change in my position or a wrong shift of weight or a paddle too deep would produce violent changes in the behavior of the coracle. With each wave, I faced a moving mountain that would transform into a valley, either carrying me with it or crashing upon me. I was drenched and terrified, bailing out the bottom with my hat as best I could. I had quite the task, keeping myself away from the rocks that would dash me to pieces, but keep close enough to the island that I would not be swept out to sea. And, to make matters worse, I was beginning to be tortured by thirst. The glow of the sun from above and its thousand-fold reflections from the waves, combined with the constant spray of the seawater that fell and dried upon me, caking my lips with salt. They all combined to create a burning in my throat and an aching in my brain. I was rounding a wooded spit that I thought might make a fine place to go ashore when I saw her. The Hispaniola. She was under her mainsail and two jibs, and the beautiful white canvas shone in the sun like snow. As soon as I saw her, I was sure that the pirates had seen me and given chase as the ship whipped around in the current and headed into the wind's eye. The sails fell slack and began to shiver.
1: Clumsy fellas. They must still be drunk as owls. Boy, Captain Smollett would have you skipping.
0: It became increasingly clear as I drifted closer that the ship was unmanned, or at the very least, that no one was at the helm steering.
1: Where is everyone?
0: Perhaps they were dead drunk. Maybe they had deserted her. I thought that if I could somehow catch up to it, get aboard, I could return the vessel to her captain and perhaps turn the tide for my comrades ashore. With my heart fluttering like a bird and heavy surf crashing across me, I gradually guided my coracle among the waves and drew closer to the errant vessel. I could see the glistening of the brass tiller as it banged about. Still, no soul appeared above her decks. Finally, I had my chance. The breeze fell and the sails sagged. The current turned the Hispaniola so that it faced me. And without much warning, the current shifted again and she came towards me, bow first. I doubled my efforts and gained on her more than I had all day. I was not 100 feet from her bow when I heard a crack. wind was up again and had caught the sails with a smacking force. And suddenly, the ship bore down upon me with more speed than I was ready for. I could see the waves boiling white under her forefoot. So immensely tall she looked to me from my low station in the coracle. I had scarce time to think, scarcer time to act and save myself. I was on the summit of one swell when the schooner came stooping over the next. The bowsprit loomed over my head. I sprang to my feet and leapt with all of my strength, stamping the coracle underwater. With one hand, I caught the jib boom while my foot was lodged between the stay and the brace, and I clung there. I looked beneath me and saw the last glimpse of the coracle drift down into the depths beneath. And suddenly, I was left without any form of retreat. I had to finish what I started. I was on the lee side of the forecastle. The mainsail, still drawing wind, concealed me from a portion of the after deck. Not a soul was to be seen. The planks, which had clearly not been swabbed since the mutiny, bore the print of many feet. And an empty bottle, broken at the neck, tumbled to and fro, the only thing with any obvious life about it. Suddenly, the Hispaniola came right into the wind. The ship gave a sickening heave and shudder, and at the same moment, the main boom swung inward, revealing the rest of the ship. And sure enough, there were the two watchmen. Redcap on his back, stiff as a plank, with his arms outstretched like a crucifix, his teeth showing through his open lips in an eerie grin of death. And not 2 feet away, there was Israel Hands, propped against the bulwarks, his chin on his chest, his hands laying open before him on the deck, his face white and pasty.
1: Come aboard, Mr. Hands.
2: Brandy!
0: There was no time to lose, and I made for the stairs and went down into the cabins to look for supplies. It was a scene of confusion below deck. All the lockfast places had been broken open in quest for the chart. The floor was thick with mud. The walls were covered in dirty handprints. Dozens of empty and broken bottles littered the floor and rolled around with each wave and sway of the ship. Since the mutiny, I concluded, it was certain that not a man among them could ever have been sober. I found a bottle with some brandy for Mr. Hand. And for myself, I ratted out some biscuits, some pickled fruits, a healthy handful of raisins, and a small piece of cheese, which I ate on sight. I brought the rest up and stowed them for myself. But the entire time I could feel his eyes on the back of my head. Only after I had myself a long, deep drink of water from the barrel did I even acknowledge Mr. Hands.
1: Here you go, Mr. Hands. Might be the last sip on the ship, so be sparing.
2: Aye, by thunder. I do be wanting some of that.
1: Does it hurt much?
2: If that doctor was aboard, I'd be right enough in a couple of turns. But I don't have no manner of luck. That's the problem with me, you see, lad. No manner of luck at all.
1: And what happened to that man? The red cat.
2: Huh? O'Brien? That swab is good and dead, he is. He weren't no sailor, anyhow.
1: But handy with the blade, I see.
2: And where might you have come from, Hawkins?
1: Well, I've come aboard to take possession of this ship, Mr. Hands, and you'll please regard me as your captain until further notice.
2: Mm-hmm. Captains, say you, eh?
1: Indeed. And by the way, Mr. Hands, I can't have these colors flown anymore. And so if you don't mind, I'll be striking them down. Rather fly no flag than that of a pirate.
0: I ran straight for the color lines, pulled down the cursed flag, and chucked it overboard.
1: And that's the end of Captain Silver's hold on this ship.
2: I reckon, Captain Hawkins, you want to get ashore now.
1: Perhaps. But perhaps I'll sail this ship home by myself, Mr. Hands.
2: Suppose we talk then, Captain Hawkins.
1: I suppose we do. You stop, Mr. Hands. I'm starved, and I'm gonna eat my dinner while you jabber on.
2: This man here, O'Brien were his name, this man and me got the canvas on her, meaning to sail her back ourselves once we realized the anchor'd been cut. Well, he's dead now, he is, as dead as bilge. And who's to sail this ship now? I don't see no one here.
1: Well, I know more than you think.
2: Mayhaps, but without I giving you a hint, you ain't that man as far as I can tell. Now look here, you gives me food and drink and an old scarf or a handkerchief to tie up me wound. You do that, and I'll tell you how to sail her. And that's about square all around, I take it.
1: Well, I'll tell you one thing. I ain't going back to Captain Flint's anchorage. I mean to get to the North Inlet and beach her there quietly.
2: To be sure, lad. To be sure. Why, I ain't such an infernal lubber after all. I can see plain as day I've lost. I've tried me fling, and it's you that has the better of me now. North Inlet, you say? I haven't a choice, not I. I'd help you sail up to execution dock if you ordered me to, by thunder.
1: All right, then. I'll find some more food when we hit our course. But until we're headed right, you'll lay just as you are.
2: I'll have us skipping along in 3 minutes if you'll run the lines, Captain.
1: All right. Tell me what to do, Mr. Hands.
0: Minutes later, I had the Hispaniola sailing easily before the wind along the coast of Treasure Island. I lashed the tiller and went below to my own chest, where I got a soft silk handkerchief of my mother's. With this and my aid, Mr. Hands bound up the great bleeding stab wound he had received in the thigh the night before. After he had eaten a little and had a swallow or two more of brandy, he began to pick up visibly, sat straighter up, spoke louder and clearer, and looked in every way another man.
2: Ah, Hawkins, you did wonders, my lad. I think you saved me, to be sure.
1: I was just doing what I thought the doctor would want.
2: And quite noble of you, too, Captain Hawkins.
1: When do you think we'll get around the point?
2: Before noonday, to be sure.
1: And then we'll be able to beach her by nightfall.
2: If the tide is kind, sir.
1: Excellent.
0: I was greatly elated with my new command and pleased with the bright, sunshiny weather and these different prospects of the coast that passed by as we skimmed forward on the wind like a gull. I had by now plenty of water and good things to eat. My conscience, which had smitten me hard for desertion, was quieted by the great conquest I had made. I should have been entirely content, except for the lingering gaze of Israel Hands that followed me around deck, and that odd smile that appeared continually on his scarred face. It was a haggard old man's smile, having both pain and weakness in it. But behind his eyes, there was still that grain of derision, a shadow of treachery in his expression as he craftily watched and watched and watched me at my work.

0: I had come aboard the Hispaniola as cabin boy, and now sailed her freely around Treasure Island as captain. The wind was serving us well. Mr. Hands advised me to take the wider angle as we approached the North Inlet. I figured since the Hispaniola had no anchor, we ought to give ourselves as much leeway as possible to beach the ship safely. Mr. Hands taught me how to lay the ship to. And after a good many trials, I succeeded in laying her to the new course. I rewarded us by foraging down below for another piecemeal dinner.
1: Captain Hawkins?
2: Yes, Mr. Hands?
1: Here's my old shipmate O'Brien. Suppose you was to heave him overboard.
2: Excuse me?
1: As a rule, I ain't a particular man, and I don't shirk no blame for settling his hash, but I don't reckon him ornamental now. Do you, Hawkins?
2: You'll address me as Captain, Mr. Hands.
1: Oh, of course, Captain. Now, what says you, Captain Hawkins?
2: I ain't strong enough to lift that man alone, and honestly, I don't care to. Now, I think he'll stay right where he is, Mr. Hands. A reminder for you, perhaps.
1: This here's an unlucky ship, this Hispaniola, Jim. There's a power of men been killed on this Hispaniola. A sight of poor sailors dead and gone since she first touched the sea. I never seen such dirty luck, Jim. There was this here O'Brien now. He's dead, ain't he?
2: Seems so.
1: Well, now, I'm no scholar, and you're a lad as can read a figure, and to put it straight, do you take as a dead man is good for dead, or do he come alive again?
2: You can kill the body, Mr. Hands, but not the spirit. You must know that already. O'Brien's in another world now. Maybe watching us.
1: Well... That's unfortunate. Appears as if killing him was a waste of time, then.
2: Made my capture this vessel twice as easy.
1: Aye. Well, spirits don't reckon for much from what I've seen. I'll transact with the spirits, Jim.
2: Aye. So you will, Mr. Hands.
1: Now, mate, Captain Hawkins, I'll take it kind of you to step down into the cabin there and get me I can't put a name to it. Ah, a bottle of wine, Jim. Fetch me a bottle of wine. This here brand is too strong for my head.
2: You sure?
1: Oh, quite sure, Jim. Be quick about it, won't you, lad? Or take your time. I'm in no hurry. The ship's on course, and I'm well fed.
2: Hmm. Wine, you say? Would you prefer red or white, Mr. Hands?
1: I reckon it's all the same to me, shipmate. So long as it's strong, and there's plenty of it, any color will do.
2: All right. I'll bring you a bottle of the Squire's Port. But I'll have to dig for it, so it might take me some time.
1: Oh, that'll be just fine, Captain. Just fine.
0: I didn't believe a word he said. I ran with the heaviest of footsteps down the stairs. Then slipped off the shoes, doubled back underneath the deck until I popped up out of the forecastle and spied all the confirmation of my suspicion that I needed. Mr. Hands was crawling towards O'Brien's body. I watched as he retrieved a bloody knife from the man's back, tested its point upon his finger, and then stowed it away in the bosom of his heavy sea jacket. He then returned again to the position I had left him in. Israel Hands was going to try and kill me. And he was able to move about much more freely than he was letting on. What his plan was after getting rid of me was unclear. But that he would need me to help get the ship ashore safely. So, until then, I was sure my life would be spared. As I turned the business over in my mind, that of Mr. Hands and his hidden knife, I rummaged around in the lower cabins, putting my shoes back on, making sure that he heard me coming back up the stairs.
2: Here you are, Hands. Couldn't find the port, but here's a bottle of red wine.
1: Maybe luck doesn't have it in for old Hans after all, eh, Captain Hawkins? Here's luck to you. Cut me a chunk of that tobacco, won't you, mate?
2: Do it yourself.
1: I haven't a knife on me, Captain, and hardly have the strength to use it if I did. Ah, Jim. I reckon I've been done in, lad. Cut me a quid of that, and it'll likely be me last. I'm set for a journey to the Long Home. Make no mistake of that.
2: Well, if I was you, and about to die, as you say you might, I'd be saying my prayers.
1: Why?
2: Why what?
1: You tell me why I should be saying me prayers.
2: Why? You were just asking me about the dead. You've broken your trust. You lived in sin and lies and blood. And there's a man you killed lying at your feet at this very moment. And you ask me why? For God's sake, Mr. Hands, that's why.
1: For 30 years, I've sailed the seas, seen good and bad, better and worse, fair weather and foul, provisions running out, knife fights and whatnot. Well, I'll tell you right now, lad. I've never seen good come out of goodness yet. Him that strikes first is my bet. Dead men don't bite, Jim. That's my view. And amen to that, and so be it.
2: Suit yourself, Mr. Hands.
1: Now you look here, Hawkins. The tide's made good enough by now. You just take my orders, Captain Hawkins, and we'll sail this ship, slap in, and be done with it.
2: Very well, Mr. Hands. What shall I do first?
0: The navigation was delicate. The entrance to the northern anchorage was not only narrow and shallow, but lay east to west, so that the schooner had to be carefully steered in a tight zigzag to reach the interior waters of this alternative harbor.
1: Fair work, Hawkins! Get ready to come aboard again!
2: I ain't sure we're gonna be able to make this one, Mr. Hands!
1: She'll make it! She'll make it, Jim! Schooners is more agile than any square-rigged ship, and faster than most. Why, she can head straight into the wind and still catch it. It's allowing to all the sails rig going lengthwise down her body. Easier to tack and jibe than anything with more than one mast across her hull.
2: The shore's coming up quick on the starboard.
1: Get ready to tack. Let her loose.
2: Aye, aye.
1: And then hold her there. Don't tie it off. We're fixing to come about again in a few shakes.
2: I can't hold it much longer.
1: Get ready to come about again, Chapman. Now, swing her back.
2: This would be a bit easier with a few more people.
1: Beautiful thing about the schooner, Jim. They need awful spare crew to float her through. Just a captain and a cook and a man for each mast. But you and me, Captain, why, we could sail her all by ourselves, I reckon.
2: Schooner or not, any more wind and any more lower tide, we might run aground too.
1: As many have before us, Jim. Look there. There's what'll happen without old Israel Hands at your schooner's helm, eh?
0: Sure enough, as we rounded the last cape and coasted into the North Inlet, I saw that Mr. Hands was pointing at the wreck of a ship in the last stages of dilapidation. It had been a great vessel of three masts, but had lain so long exposed to the injuries of the weather that it hung about with webs of dripping seaweed, and on its deck, shore bushes had taken root and now flourished with thick flowers. Vines grew up into the rigging, which had once been fitted with squared sails, greening with moss and melting with mildew. It was a sad sight, and proved two points: that the anchorage was calm, and that the sleek rigging of our schooner and the careful guidance of Mr. Hands were the only reason we had not run aground in a more destructive way.
1: Now look here. Here's the perfect bit for to beach a ship in. Fine flat sand, never a cat's paw, trees all around it, flowers a-blooming like a garden on that old ship.
2: And once beach, how are we gonna get her to sea again?
1: Why, it's easy. You take a line ashore there on the other side at low tide. Take a turn around one of them big palms, bring it back. Take a turn around the capstan and lie to for the tide. Come high water, all hands take the pole upon the line, and off she comes as sure as nature.
2: See, let the water do all the heavy lifting.
1: Aye. Now, Captain, you stand by. We're near the bit now, and she's too much way on her. Starboard a little.
2: Aye, aye.
1: Huh? Keep it there, huh? Just so. Starboard!
2: How's that?
1: Larboard a little. Steady. Steady. Now, my hearty, look! Look!
0: I put the helm up hard, and the Hispaniola swung around rapidly and ran head-on toward the low wooded shore and the pristine sand before it. The excitement of these last maneuvers had somewhat interfered with the careful watch I had upon Mr. Hands, and as I was waiting for the ship to touch the shore, a sudden disquietude seized upon me and made me turn my head. Perhaps I had heard the creaking of a board or seen a shadow move out of the corner of my eye. Perhaps it was an instinct like a cat's. But sure enough, when I turned around, there was Israel Hands, already halfway towards me, his blood-stained dirk clutched tight in his right hand.
1: Come in!
0: He threw himself toward me. I leapt sideways towards the bow, leaving hold of the tiller, which sprang sharp toward the leeward and struck Mr. Hands square in the chest, stopping him dead for a moment. Before he could recover, I was out of the corner he was trying to trap me in, with the entire deck to dodge about. I drew one of my pistols from my deep jacket pocket, took cool aim as he limped towards me with murder in his eyes. I pulled the trigger. The hammer fell, but there was no report. The priming was useless with seawater. I stowed the pointless pistol and cursed myself for not taking care of my only weapons.
1: Oh, young captain. What are you gonna do now, lad?
0: I turned on my heels and bolted, taking cover behind the thick center mast. He pursued me, and after a bit of dodging this way and that, the Hispaniola struck something, staggered, ground for an instant in the sand, and then, swift as a punch, tipped over to one side till the deck was canted at 45 degrees. We were both capsized in a second. Both of us rolled, almost together, into the scuppers. The red cap, with his arms akimbo, tumbled swiftly after us. In the mayhem, I was kicked in the head by his boot. But Hands was landed upon by O'Brien, and even though we were only a foot apart in the scuppers, now sloshed with water, I was able to leap up first and get away from the butcher and his bloody knife. I sprang up and climbed towards the mizzen shrouds. His knife struck not half a foot below me as I was climbing, and I did not take a breath till I was seated high on the cross trees above. I looked back down. Israel Hands, with his mouth open and his face upturned to mine, a perfect state of surprise and disappointment. I lost no time in repriming my pistols. Mr. Hands saw me get to work, and after a moment of hesitation, he recovered the blade, gripping it between his teeth, and heaved himself into the rigging after me.
2: One more step, Mr. Hands! Now blow your brains out! Dead men don't bite, you know.
1: Jim, I reckon we're fouled, you and I, and we'll have to sign articles. I would have had you, except for that there lunch. It's like I said before, Jim. I don't have no luck, not I. I reckon I'll have to yield, which comes hard for a master mariner to a ship's yonker like you, Jim.
0: I was drinking in his words, smiling all the way. Conceited, quite proud of myself. But pride cometh before the fall, they say. In a breath, his hand shot back over his right shoulder, and something sang like an arrow through the air. I felt the blade, the sharp pang, and then there I was, pinned by the shoulder to the mast. Both my pistols went off, out of reflex more than my own volition, and fell from my hands. But they did not fall alone. Israel Hands lost grasp of the shrouds and fell head first into the water. He rose once more in the lather of foam and blood and then sank again for good beneath the glassy surface. He lay there, eyes open, teeth bared, on the clean, bright sand in the shadow of the vessel's hull. Sometimes, in the quivering of the water, he appeared to move a little, as if he were trying to rise, but he was dead enough. Being shot and drowned, food for the fish, in the very place where he had designed my slaughter. The hot blood was running over my back and chest underneath my clothes, and I began to feel sick, faint, terrified. The knife had pinned my shoulder to the mast and burned like a hot iron. I grabbed the hilt, sending a shudder of pain through my body. I couldn't get the blade free, but oddly enough, the shudder did the business. The knife, in fact, had come the nearest in the world to missing me altogether. It held me by a mere pinch of skin, which this shudder tore away. The blood ran faster down, to be sure, but at least I was free enough to pull the knife out. Unpinning my shirt and jacket from the mast, I looked around. The ship was mine. The red-capped body of O'Brien lay below me in a grotesque heap. I shimmied down from the shrouds, and without fear of the dead hindering me any longer, took the man by the waist and heaved him over the side. He went in with a sounding plunge. His red cap came off and floated on the surface until after the splash subsided. He and Israel Hands lay side by side, quavering with the movement of the water. Man and his murderer. I lowered all the sails I could and cut the mizzen when it would not budge on its own. The wind was picking up, but at least the ship would not sail away by itself. Grabbing a rope, I lowered myself into the water. It came up only about my chest, and the sand was firm and covered with ripple marks. I waded ashore in great spirits, leaving the Hispaniola beached on her side. A mainsail floating on the surface of the water, waiting for my return. At least and at last, I was off the sea. And I hadn't returned empty-handed either. There lay the schooner, safe from the buccaneers. All I could think about was getting back to the stockade and boasting of my achievements. So what if I had disappeared? My truancy, I thought, would be excused immediately once they learned of the Hispaniola's capture. The dusk had set in as I made my way from the coast inland towards the blockhouse, across the thick jungles of Treasure Island. The night fell blacker, and it was all I could do to keep the bearings of my destination and my footing tripping among the bushes and rolling into sandy pits. Suddenly, a kind of brightness fell about me. A pale glimmer of moonbeams had alighted on the summit of the Spyglass Hill, and soon after, I saw something broad and silvery moving low down behind the trees, and knew the full moon had risen. With this new light to help me, I passed rapidly over what remained of my journey. Sometimes walking, sometimes running, I impatiently drew nearer the stockade, slacking my pace as I approached. From inside the stockade walls, I could see a warm glow through the trees, not the light of the moon, but the amber hue of a smoldering bonfire. The knoll was steeped in moonshine, and from my vantage, I couldn't see a soul stirring, nor hear a sound save the whistle of the breeze. The blockhouse was dark. There was no one around the dying fire. A chord of terror struck me. It had not been in our way to build fires. The captain was quite stern about conserving firewood, and it began to make me think something might have gone wrong while I was absent. Or perhaps the captain had taken a turn for the worse. I stole around the eastern end of the stockade, keeping in the shadows where I could, and eventually found a place that was dark enough to climb up and cross over the palisade. I hit the ground hard and stayed on my hands and knees and crawled towards the corner of the house. As I drew nearer, my heart was suddenly and greatly lightened. I heard the sweet sound of snoring come drifting out. A peaceful reassurance that all was well after all. I attempted to feel my way through the darkness of the room, but as soon as I stepped across the threshold, my foot struck something or someone.

0: Treasure Island, a telling for the new world. Written and directed by Orson Osman from the novel by Robert Louis Stevenson. Produced by Judith Walcott. Co-produced by David Osman, Orson Osman, and Katie Hendricks. Our casting director was Nike Amoru. This production was recorded and mixed on location by Rob Scott. 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Sound effects editor Lef Lefferts. Senior manager studio capacity Carrie Perry. Head of production and finance planning Mike Peters. Head of engineering Steve Morris. Head of production John Knoll. General manager Josh Loudon. This series was edited by Matt Schwartz. Sound designed and mixed by Matt Schwartz and Thomas Uziel, MPSC. Our Foley artist was Reese Miller, with Foley editing by Thomas Uziel at Melody Gun Sound Studios in Hollywood. Mr. Terman's narration was recorded by Matt Schwartz and Eric Lutz at Fall on Your Sword in Los Angeles. On-location Walla recording was supervised by Chris Dusterdick. The original score was composed and performed by Taj Mahal, featuring Mads Tolling on violin and fiddle, with percussion by John Otis and Joey Torres. All music was produced, engineered, and mixed by Gabriel Shepard at 25th Street Recording in Oakland. This episode featured the voices of Glenn Terman, Nui Pompila, Philip Proctor, Aisha Keita, Kevin Williams, and Orson Osman. This production was recorded on location at Quigley on Whidbey Island, Washington. Major funding for this program has been provided by the Lewis Foundation, the Leo Gilbert Wetherill Foundation, the Ravitz Charitable Fund, the Paul Allen Arts Fund, Richard Russell, the Barbara Nicholson McFadden Fund, and Glenn and Susan Beebe. Additional contributors include Mary Fallon, Diane Kaufman, and Lucia Newell. Executive producers for the series are Glenn and Susan Beebe, Penelope Bell Hatton, Marika Partridge-Ravitz, Richard Russell, Glenn Terman, Leo G. Wetherill Jr. The executive producer for Otherworld Children's Media is Judith Walcott. Thank you for listening. 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
1: The doctor himself is against you now. 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
3: Good evening. Now your wave weather forecast for Haverhill and the Merrimack Valley. Skies will be clear tonight, low around 58, west wind 5 to 10 miles per hour. A sunny start over Monday, then partly cloudy through the afternoon, high around 84, northwest winds 10 to 15. Mostly clear Monday night, low around 60. Mostly cloudy, breezy, more humid for Tuesday, high in the lower 80s. I'm WHAV meteorologist James Covington. Your next wave weather in 30 minutes.
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2: The Haverhill Conservation Commission, in coordination with the Haverhill Water Department, the Haverhill Recycling Department, and the Essex Greenbelt Association, is collecting old consumer electronics at a recycling and sustainability event at the Haverhill Farmers Market. Sustainability Day at the Haverhill Farmers Market is Saturday, July 25th, from 9 a.m. to 1 p.m. at the Bradford Common, 10 Church Street, Haverhill. Old desktop and laptop computers, printers, and cell phones are among the items which will be accepted at no charge. Old TVs cost $30, and the cost to shred a CD is $5. Those with questions about the event are advised to call the Haverhill Conservation Commission at 978-374-2334. 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

0: Good evening. Now your wave weather forecast for Haverhill and the Merrimack Valley. Skies be clear tonight, low around 58, west winds 5 to 10 miles per hour. A sunny start over Monday, then partly cloudy through the afternoon, high around 84, northwest winds 10 to 15. Mostly clear Monday night, low around 60. Mostly cloudy, breezy, more humid for Tuesday, high in the lower 80s. I'm WHAV meteorologist James Covington. Your next wave weather in 30 minutes.
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8: Haverhill's Calvary Baptist Church is collecting new sneakers for its second annual back-to-school community block party and sneaker drive. 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Food and beverages will be available, and several community organizations are setting up resource tables. The fee for vendors interested in participating is $20. Those interested in making a contribution to the sneaker drive or participating in the resource fair are advised to call Lily Williams at 508-663-8933. Last year, the church gave out 125 pairs of sneakers to deserving young people entering kindergarten to grade 12. 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
2: Wave weather.
3: Good evening. Now your wave weather forecast for Haverhill and the Merrimack Valley. Skies be clear tonight, low around 58, west winds 5 to 10 miles per hour. A sunny start over Monday, then partly cloudy through the afternoon, high around 84, northwest winds 10 to 15. Mostly clear Monday night, low around 60. Mostly cloudy, breezy, more humid for Tuesday, high in the lower 80s. I'm WHAV meteorologist James Covington. Your next wave weather in 30 minutes.
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2: 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Those seeking information about the Garden Club are advised to call Membership Director Jean Geiser at 603-362-7723. 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
5: Good evening. Now your Wave weather forecast for Haverhill and the Merrimack Valley. Skies will be clear tonight, low around 58, west winds 5 to 10 miles per hour. A sunny start over Monday, then partly cloudy through the afternoon, high around 84, northwest winds 10 to 15. Mostly clear Monday night, low around 60. Mostly cloudy, breezy, more humid for Tuesday, high in the lower 80s. I'm WHAV meteorologist James Covington. Your next Wave weather in 30 minutes.
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3: Good evening. Now your wave weather forecast for Haverhill and the Merrimack Valley. Skies be clear tonight, low around 58, west winds 5 to 10 miles per hour. A sunny start over Monday, then partly cloudy through the afternoon, high around 84, northwest winds 10 to 15. Mostly clear Monday night, low around 60. Mostly cloudy, breezy, more humid for Tuesday, high in the lower 80s. I'm WHAV meteorologist James Covington. Your next wave weather in 30 minutes.
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2: 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The free program will be held Tuesdays from 10 to 11 a.m. through Tuesday, August 25th. 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Then the event will be held in the Whittier Birthplace Visitor Center. Those attending are advised to bring blankets and chairs. The target age is 3 to 5 year olds, but younger and older children are welcome. The Whittier Birthplace is located at 305 Whittier Road, Haverhill. 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
4: Good evening. Now your wave weather forecast for Haverhill and the Merrimack Valley. Skies be clear tonight, low around 58, west winds 5 to 10 miles per hour. A sunny start over Monday, then partly cloudy through the afternoon, high around 84, northwest winds 10 to 15. Mostly clear Monday night, low around 60. Mostly cloudy, breezy, more humid for Tuesday, high in the lower 80s. I'm WHAV meteorologist James Covington. Your next wave weather in 30 minutes.
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4: Author Michael Tugias will talk about his new book, In Deep Water, a true story of sharks, survival, and courage, in a talk at the Langley Adams Library in Groveland. The book follows the rescue of three friends when their boat sank in the Gulf of Mexico and no mayday call was sent. The chance of survival was less than 1%, and the trio faced 8-foot waves, circling sharks, jellyfish, and hypothermia. The free presentation, which will include slides, will be held Monday, August 3rd at 7 p.m. at the library located at 185 Groveland Street, Groveland. Tugias, who lives in Mendon, Massachusetts, is the author of 39 books. 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In the Edwin B. Johnson Newsroom, this is Jennifer Cosgrove.

0: gradually increasing clouds throughout Monday. We have climbed to around 84. Northwest winds 10 to 15 miles per hour. Mostly clear skies tonight. We'll fall to around 60. Southwest winds 10 to 15. Breezy and a bit more humid for Tuesday. Mostly cloudy, around 82. Mostly cloudy Wednesday. Breezy with showers, scattered thunderstorms. Highs in the lower 80s. I'm WHAV meteorologist James Covington. Your next wave weather in 30 minutes.
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2: 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In the Edwin B. Johnson Newsroom, this is Jennifer Cosgrove.

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3: 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Recently, I spoke with Sarah Walsh, a historic sewist who's going to be leading a program called Stitching History Together at the Buttonwoods Museum.
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5: I'm Marcela Sanchez with an AP News Minute. The U.S. conducted a new round of airstrikes on Iran earlier today, hitting around a northwestern city believed to be home to underground missile bases. This is the ninth straight night of strikes there. Iran responded with attacks targeting Bahrain and Kuwait. The U.S. also announced that a service member was killed in Iraq on Saturday during the controlled detonation of an Iranian drone. At least two U.S. personnel died Friday in Jordan following an Iranian drone and missile attack. A third was listed as missing. Influencer brothers Andrew and Tristan Tate are scheduled to appear in federal court in Miami today. They were arrested on Saturday and face rape and sex trafficking charges in the United Kingdom. Celebrations in Madrid lasted well into the night after Spain won the World Cup. Spain beat defending champion Argentina 1-0 in extra time. I'm Marcela Sanchez.
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6: Good morning. Now your wave weather forecast for Haverhill and the Merrimack Valley. Gradually increasing clouds over Monday, we'll climb to around 84. Northwest winds 10 to 15 miles per hour. Mostly clear skies tonight, will fall to around 60. Southwest winds 10 to 15. Breezy and a bit more humid for Tuesday, mostly cloudy, around 82. Mostly cloudy Wednesday, breezy with showers, scattered thunderstorms, highs in the lower 80s. I'm WHAV meteorologist James Covington. Your next wave weather in 30 minutes.
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0: Good morning. 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
1: And good morning. Currently 54 degrees in downtown Haverhill at 6:01. Forecast for today, meteorologist James Covington. He says that we'll start out with sunny skies. It'll become partly cloudy later on and a high of 84. We'll take a look at the full forecast following this news. I'm Wynn Damon. Checking traffic right now, 495 north and southbound through Haverhill. That's moving along, 97 in Haverhill. Looks pretty good, although a little slow right around Lafayette Square. And 125 Main Street does as well. Next train from Haverhill to Boston, that's going to be leaving at 6:12. And the one after that will be at 7:25. In the news, a Saturday morning reading of the Declaration of Independence as part of Haverhill's 250th celebration of the United States served to call attention to the newly rebuilt Jack Zinn's Playground in the city's Riverside neighborhood. Haverhill 250th Commission members and other involved parties read the Declaration of Independence that Commissioner Jimmy Carboni called the 9th or 10th out of 13 total readings to be conducted around the city. Saturday's reading group included Pentucket Kiwanis Club members who partly sponsored the printing of 13 copies of the Declaration through the Museum of Printing in Haverhill. School committee member and Dustin Garrison House Association President Josiah Morrow, City Council Vice President John Mitchison, Mayor Melinda Barrett, and members of the Zinn's Playground Committee. Morrow described the process the 250th Commission took to organize citywide celebrations.
2: We were all together at the Museum of Printing about a month ago to do the actual printing, where we got to operate a printing press from Colonial Williamsburg, which was really a cool thing to do. And it's been, you know, meetings and conversations going back to probably late last year. So it's really nice to see it coming to fruition, you know, through the year of the 250th.
1: Morrow said that he hopes the 250th celebration inspires a sense of community in Haverhill and makes people more aware of Haverhill's many attractions, such as the Garrison House and the new Zinn's Playground. Despite the playground now being fully open to the public, Carboni said the next step is to erect fencing as well as a decorative Haverhill shoe. He added the official ribbon cutting for Zinn's Playground is about 2 months away. Deborah Zinn's Hennigan, granddaughter of the late Zinn's, explained to WHAV why the playground committee hosted a reading despite construction being incomplete.
3: I think it's a twofold reason, because it is the 4th of July and it's an important historic time. Also, so the community knows that it's safe to come here. They can come here. It's open to the public. It's nice to have the official ribbon cutting when all of the other pieces, parts are done.
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0: Make it Haverhill's next job fair features such available jobs as CNC lathe, mill, turn, machinist, automation technician, dining services, human resources generalist, and more. 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The job fair is going to be taking place this Thursday, July 23rd, from 5 to 6:30 at Make It Haverhill's new site, 59 Orchard Street in Haverhill. Organizers say the job fairs provide an opportunity for individuals to connect with local employers in a welcoming environment, as well as allow employers to engage with job seekers and network with potential partners. Bilingual assistance is available for Spanish and Haitian Creole speakers. The job fair also features resources from Elliott Community Human Services, helping with resume building, housing assistance and health support, and Haverhill Public Library, providing library cards, free children's books, and museum passes. Currently in downtown Haverhill, the temperature is 54 degrees. There's always more in the next newscast and at WHAV.net, where you can sign up for the Wavelengths Local News e-newspaper. From the Edwin V. Johnson Newsroom, this is Wynn Damon.
2: AP News, I'm Marcela Sanchez. AP correspondent Charles de Ledesma reports U.S. bombing of Iran is expanding as another American troop is killed and Tehran retaliates.
3: The U.S. conducted a new round of airstrikes early Monday, targeting Iran after announcing the death of another service member, hitting close to a northwestern city believed to be home to an underground missile base. Iran responding by launching an attack targeting Bahrain, the home of the U.S.'s 5th Fleet, and Kuwait. The latest attack again showed how step by step the U.S. and Iran have inched closer to all-out war, as last month's interim deal meant to permanently end the fighting has crumbled and shipping traffic in the Strait of Hormuz has largely stalled. Both sides have targeted civilian infrastructure relied on by millions of people. I'm Charles de Ledesma.
2: After weeks as UK Prime Minister in waiting, Andy Burnham will take office today, succeeding the departing Keir Starmer. Vice President JD Vance and Second Lady Usha Vance have welcomed their fourth child. Their son, Alec Neil Vance, is the first child born to a sitting vice president in more than 150 years. The Republican vice president's growing family is in keeping with his passionate advocacy for Americans to have more children. Spain is back on top of the soccer world for a second time, after Ferran Torres gave his country a 1-0 win over now dethroned champion Argentina at the World Cup final. Here's President Trump speaking to reporters at Joint Base Andrews.
4: No, I wasn't sad. I think they both played well. I would say Spain played better, really. But they both played well. I mean, they got to the finals, and it was very exciting, actually. It looked like Spain dominated, but it was a very close match, so It was great. It was a great event, yes.
2: The president presented the World Cup trophy to Spain. This is AP News. AP correspondent Julie Walker reports on a second death from Legionnaire's disease in New York City.
5: The New York City Health Department is reporting a second death from the Legionnaire's outbreak on the Upper East Side that has made at least 72 people sick, sending many of them to the hospital. The disease is a form of severe pneumonia caused by a type of bacteria that thrives in warm, stagnant water. Health officials have focused on testing cooling towers that are part of air conditioning systems for large buildings. Health officials did not pinpoint a source for the outbreak, but say there's been a decline in new cases, and that indicates the source of exposure to Legionella bacteria has likely been eliminated. Legionnaire's disease is treatable, but 10% of people will die due to complications.

0: Billy Walker, New York.
1: Asian shares were mostly lower, and U.S. futures also edged lower. More stories at APNews.com. I'm Marcela Sanchez, AP News.
2: Wave weather!
3: Good morning. Now your wave weather forecast for Haverhill and the Merrimack Valley. Gradually increasing clouds throughout Monday. We have climbed to around 84. Northwest winds 10 to 15 miles per hour. Mostly clear skies tonight. We'll fall to around 60. Southwest winds 10 to 15. Breezy and a bit more humid for Tuesday. Mostly cloudy, around 82. Mostly cloudy Wednesday. Breezy with showers, scattered thunderstorms. Highs in the lower 80s. I'm WHAV meteorologist James Covington. Your next wave weather in 30 minutes.
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0: It is The Wave, 97.9 WHAV. And there you go with Manfred Mann and the Earth Band. Wonder whatever happened to them. I'm sure we can find out, but I'm not going to look. Right now, I will look at the temperature. It's 54 degrees outside the WHAV building at 30 Howe Street, downtown Haverhill. And the forecast that we can look at, meteorologist James Covington says, we have the sunny skies this morning. There will be some more clouds this afternoon with a high of 84. Mostly clear tonight, low of 60. Mostly cloudy tomorrow, breezy, a little more humid. 82 degrees, the Wednesday forecast, mostly cloudy and breezy. And could have some showers on Wednesday, maybe a thunderstorm. Wednesday's high in the lower 80s. And right now, James extended forecast, mostly sunny, less humid. Thursday and Friday with a temperature in the upper 70s. So I see a difference in the weather right now. Yeah. Traffic-wise, 495 north and southbound through Haverhill, moving along. 97 in Haverhill looks pretty good. And 125 Main Street does as well. As we haven't heard from MEVA Transit today, but I'll let you know the next train from Haverhill to Boston that is going to be leaving at 725. So you might ask yourself, what's going on today? Well, today happens to be International Chess Day. I've learned how my son-in-law actually taught me how to play chess many years ago. And I haven't played chess since many years ago. It's an interesting game. And they have the giant chess boards that you'll see from time to time on town squares all over the place. So International Chess Day today. Checkmate. It's Win for Breakfast here on The Wave, 97.9 WHAV.
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3: 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Those seeking information about the Garden Club are advised to call membership director Jean Geiser at 603-362-7723. 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
3: Good morning. 55 degrees right now in downtown Haverhill at 6:31. The forecast for today. Meteorologist James Covington says sunny skies this morning give way to some partly cloudy skies this afternoon and high of 84. We'll take a look at the full forecast following this news. I'm Win Damon. Checking traffic right now, 495 north and southbound in Haverhill, moving along 97 in Haverhill. A little slow around the lights by Forest Street and Lafayette Square. 125 Main Street looks pretty good. And the next train from Haverhill to Boston, that is going to be leaving at 7:25. In the news, the periodic evaluation of Haverhill School Superintendent Margaret Murata is on the agenda tomorrow night when the Haverhill School Committee's Strategic Planning Subcommittee meets. Murata was first hired by the Haverhill School Committee in 2018 and went on to last win a new contract by a unanimous vote of the school committee in 2024. That contract ends next year. The Strategic Planning Subcommittee, headed by school committee member Jill Story, meets tomorrow from 6 until 8 in the superintendent's conference room, room 206 of Haverhill City Hall. And there will also be a review and possible revision of the system's strategic priorities. Those who wish to follow online may use Google Meet. There is a link on this story at whav.net. Meanwhile, the school committee's negotiating subcommittee for maintenance employees meets with members of the Service Employees International Union in a closed-door executive session to discuss a successor contract this afternoon. That'll be from 4 until 6 in room 104 of Haverhill City Hall. The committee is also chaired by Ward 5 member Jill Story. The full Haverhill School Committee is scheduled to meet Thursday at 7 o'clock in the Theodore A. Pelosi Junior Council Chambers of Haverhill City Hall. The agenda was not available in time for this story. The public has opportunities to shape policy this week as various Haverhill boards meet in the interest of transparency in government. WHAV provides this list of upcoming meetings every week on air and online. Farms in Haverhill and West Newbury are among seven statewide awarded state matching enterprise grants for agriculture to make major improvements. The Massachusetts Department of Agricultural Resources said Friday Late Bloom Farm at 52 Corliss Hill Road in Haverhill will receive $4,200 for harvest and wash equipment, and Evergreen Farm at 114 Ash Street in West Newbury, $10,000 for livestock equipment, infrastructure improvements, and cold storage under the program known as MEGA for short. Late Bloom Farm owner Anna Kelchin told WHAV last Saturday's Haverhill Farmers Market that she operates Haverhill's only certified organic farm and that also employs no-till practices for better soil health. Seven beginning farms shared in $65,900 in state grants after each developed individualized business planning with technical assistance. Another six farms, none local, received grants from the Agricultural Preservation Restriction Improvement Program. Agriculture Commissioner Ashley Randall said, quote, "We're thrilled by the incredible progress MEGA and APE recipients have made through our tailored business support to their farms. The strategic capital improvements will allow them to maximize their efficiency and continue to grow fresh products for us to enjoy. Energy and Environmental Affairs Secretary Rebecca Tepper added, quote, "These investments give farmers the tools they need to grow their businesses, improve their operations, and remain competitive. Their success means more jobs, stronger local economies, and fresh locally grown food for communities across Massachusetts." Since its launch in 2010, MEGA has awarded more than $1.2 million in total grants to 132 farms, averaging around $9,800 per farm, and provided $555,600 in business and technical assistance. Restoration of the Whittier Birthplace Barn is the topic of an upcoming free informal tour and talk. The barn at 305 Whittier Road off Route 110 in Haverhill is across the street from the childhood home of famed poet and abolitionist John Greenleaf Whittier. Repairs now underway involve replacing clapboards, windows, doors, roof, lighting, stairs, and railings, as well as complete exterior painting. Much of the estimated more than $50,000 projected cost is being covered by the generosity of members of the Cogswell Club, a group of local philanthropists. The original barn, built in 1821, was destroyed by fire in 1970. A replacement of the same period and Dutch style was donated by the Davidowitz family of Crescent Farm in Bradford. It was disassembled and moved in pieces in 1971. The talk and tour will be taking place this Wednesday night at 6 o'clock as part of the Whittier Birthplace Summer Preservation Series. In WHAV Sports, Red Sox won again yesterday. They beat the Tampa Bay Rays 6-1. And tonight, the Red Sox open up a series at Fenway Park against the Orioles. Boston, the New England Patriots, used to be the Boston Patriots. Well, the New England Patriots, they had their first full practice coming up on Saturday. First preseason game is going to be on August 13th against the Colts. And the Boston Legacy women's pro soccer team yesterday lost to the Washington Spirit 2-1. And over the weekend in semi-pro football, the Haverhill Hitmen beat the Rhodey Ravens 49-12. Currently in downtown Haverhill, the temperature is 55 degrees at 6:38. There's always more in the next newscast and at WHAV.net, where you can sign up for the Wavelength's local news e-newspaper. From the Edwin V. Johnson Newsroom, this is Wynn Damon.
4: AP Sports, I'm Mike Hempen. Soccer fans are going wild in Madrid after Spain beat Argentina 1-0 in overtime to win the World Cup. Despite dominating the game in terms of possession and shot attempts, Spain didn't score until the second 15-minute period in OT. It's Spain's second World Cup title. Ryan Fox made a 12-foot birdie putt on the final hole for a 68 Sunday to win the British Open, his first major championship. The New York Yankees and Dodgers split a doubleheader Sunday, New York winning the second game 2-1 to prevent the Dodgers from sweeping the three-game series. The Red Sox beat Tampa Bay for their 13th straight win. The Orioles beat Houston for their 7th straight win. The Dodgers say Shohei Ohtani won't make his next scheduled start on the mound because of knee irritation. I'm Mike Hempen, AP Sports.
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6: Good morning. Now your wave weather forecast for Haverhill and the Merrimack Valley. Gradually increasing clouds for Monday. We have climbed to around 84. Northwest winds 10 to 15 miles per hour. Mostly clear skies tonight. We'll fall to around 60. Southwest winds 10 to 15. Breezy and a bit more humid for Tuesday. Mostly cloudy, around 82. Mostly cloudy Wednesday. Breezy with showers, scattered thunderstorms. Highs in the lower 80s. I'm WHAV meteorologist James Covington. Your next wave weather in 30 minutes.

0: It is the Wave, 97.9 WHAV, KC in the Sunshine Pan. We also heard from Billy Joel. Hey, good morning. It's Win for Breakfast, and it's a Monday morning. How about that? 55 degrees outside the WHAV building at 30 Howe Street, downtown Harold. Meteorologist James Covington says, my first name is James. He also says it's sunny this morning, partly cloudy this afternoon, and high of 84. For tonight, mostly clear, the low of 60. Tomorrow, Tuesday, mostly cloudy, breezy, a little more humid, 82 degrees. And Wednesday's forecast, mostly cloudy and breezy, some showers, maybe a thunderstorm. Wednesday's high in the lower 80s. And right now, James says that the extended forecast, as he sees it, for Thursday and Friday, it'll be mostly sunny, a little less humid, temperature in the upper 70s. Traffic-wise, 495 north and southbound in Haverhill moving along, 97 in Haverhill looks pretty good, and 125 Main Street just a little slow right around the lights in the downtown area. And the next train from Haverhill to Boston, that is going to be happening at 725. I want to remind you that Erica Loam, a curator with Historic New England, is going to be talking about Colonial Revival furniture. And, well, she did that already. That's that was a lecture over at Whittier Birthplace. And the next talk is going to be coming up. Let's see. It's part of the summer series. Next talk is going to be over at the Whittier Birthplace coming up on July 23rd. So that's all part of the ongoing thing. Elizabeth Page, Senior Preservation Service Manager at Historic New England. She's going to be talking about the role of historic preservation in New England. And that one is going to be coming up on August 25th. So all types of things happening over at Whittier Birthplace. 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
1: Today is July 20th. On this day in 1801, the Berkshire County town of Cheshire made a 1,235-pound ball of cheese and shipped it to Washington, D.C. as a gift for the newly elected president, Thomas Jefferson, who was a popular figure in western Massachusetts. When news of the mammoth cheese reached the eastern part of the state, it caused consternation. Jefferson had won the presidency by defeating John Adams, Massachusetts' native son. Westerners were more in sympathy with Jefferson's vision of a nation of independent yeoman farmers than they were with the strong central government advocated by Adams and his supporters in the Federalist Party. Cheshire's cheese was a sign of the tensions over ideology, economics, and politics that long divided the state's eastern and western regions. For more about this and other Mass Moments, go online to massmoments.org. 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
1: Good morning. 58 degrees right now in downtown Haverhill at 7:02, and the forecast for today. Meteorologist James Covington says sunny skies this morning, partly cloudy this afternoon, and the high of 84. We'll take a look at the full forecast following this news. I'm Wynn Damon. Checking traffic right now, 495 north and southbound through Haverhill, moving along. 97 in Haverhill, a little bit slow right around Lafayette Square. And 125 Main Street looks pretty good. Next train from Haverhill to Boston, well, that's going to be leaving at 7:25. In the news, a Saturday morning reading of the Declaration of Independence as part of Haverhill's 250th celebration of the United States served to call attention to the newly rebuilt Jack Zinn's Playground in the city's Riverside neighborhood. Haverhill 250th Commission members and other involved parties read the Declaration of Independence that Commissioner Jimmy Carboni called the 9th or 10th out of 13 total readings to be conducted around the city. Saturday's reading group included Pawtucket Kiwanis Club members, who partly sponsored the printing of 13 copies of the Declaration through the Museum of Printing in Haverhill. School committee member and Dustin Garrison House Association President Josiah Morrow, City Council Vice President John Mitchison, Mayor Melinda Barrett, and members of the Zinn's Playground Committee. Morrow described the process the 250th Commission took to organize citywide celebrations.
2: We were all together at the Museum of Printing about a month ago to do the actual printing, where we got to operate a printing press from Colonial Williamsburg, which was really a cool thing to do. And it's been, you know, meetings and conversations going back to probably late last year. So it's really nice to see it coming to fruition, you know, through the year of the 250th.
1: Morrow said that he hopes the 250th celebration inspires a sense of community in Haverhill and makes people more aware of Haverhill's many attractions, such as the Garrison House and the new Zinn's Playground. Despite the playground now being fully open to the public, Carboni said the next step is to erect fencing as well as a decorative Haverhill shoe. He added the official ribbon cutting for Zinn's Playground is about 2 months away. Deborah Zins Hennigan, granddaughter of the late Zins, explained to WHAV why the Playground Committee hosted a reading despite construction being incomplete.
3: I think it's a twofold reason, because it is the 4th of July and it's an important historic time. Also, so the community knows that it's safe to come here. They can come here. It's open to the public. It's nice to have the official ribbon cutting when

0: Members of the enrollment staff will be on hand to kick off the upcoming athletic seasons. He gave WHAV an overview of what students should expect. 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Those interested in attending are advised to email Blair at dblair@nacc.mass.edu.
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0: Make It Haverhill's Next Job Fair features such available jobs as CNC lathe, mill turn machinist, automation technician, dining services, human resources generalist, and more. Employers include Magellan Aerospace, Bethany Community Services, Cedars Mediterranean Foods, Opportunity Works, Haverhill Clubhouse, and Waystone Health and Human Services. The job fair is going to be taking place this Thursday from 5 to 6:30 at Macon Haverhill's new site, 59 Orchard Street in Haverhill. Organizers say the job fair provides an opportunity for individuals to connect with local employers in a welcoming environment, as well as allow employers to engage with job seekers and network with potential partners. Bilingual assistance is available for Spanish and Haitian Creole speakers. And the job fair also features resources from Elliott Community Health Services, helping with resume building, housing assistance, and health support, and Haverhill Public Library, providing library cards, free children's books, and museum passes. In WHAV sports, the Red Sox were winners yesterday. They beat the Tampa Bay Rays 6-1. They've won 13 in a row now. And tonight, the Red Sox continue their home stand against the Orioles at Fenway Park. The New England Patriots are preparing for their first full practice. That's going to be taking place this coming Saturday in Foxborough. Yeah, Boston Legacy FC, the women's pro soccer team, yesterday they lost to the Washington Spirit 2-1. And over the weekend, the Haverhill Hitmen, the semi-pro football team, they beat the Rhodey Ravens 49-12. Currently 58 degrees in downtown Haverhill at 7:09. There's always more in the next newscast and at WHAV.net, where you can sign up for the Wavelengths Local News e-newspaper. From the Edwin V. Johnson Newsroom, this is Wynn Damon.
2: AP News, I'm Marcela Sanchez. The U.S. has conducted a new round of airstrikes targeting Iran after announcing the death of another American service member. AP correspondent Haya Pinjwani reports.
3: Iran responded by launching an attack targeting Bahrain, the home of the U.S. Navy's Fifth Fleet. U.S. Secretary of State Marco Rubio spoke to reporters at Joint Base Andrews Sunday.
4: We're going to continue to respond if the door opens to diplomacy. If the guys that want to do something productive for Iran win and take control of that system or take control of the negotiations, that'll be a very positive development. That's not where we are tonight, unfortunately.
3: The latest attacks again show how the U.S. and Iran have inched closer to an all-out war, as last month's interim deal, meant to permanently end the fighting, has crumbled. Shipping traffic in the Strait of Hormuz has also largely stalled. I'm Haya Pinjwani.
2: AAA says the national average for a gallon of regular gasoline is now back to $4. Influencer brothers Andrew and Tristan Tate are scheduled to appear in federal court in Miami today. The two were arrested on Saturday and face rape and sex trafficking charges in the United Kingdom. In the coming weeks, a U.S. district judge will consider whether they meet the conditions for extradition. Andy Burnham is set to become the UK's new prime minister today. He'll succeed the departing Keir Starmer. Vice President J.D. Vance and his wife, Second Lady Usha Vance, have announced the birth of their fourth child. Their son, Alec Neil Vance, is the first child born to a sitting vice president in more than 150 years.

0: The Vances announced the birth yesterday on social media. Spain has won the World Cup, beating defending champion Argentina 1-0 in extra time. More stories at apnews.com. This is AP News. A new poll reveals most American Jews don't feel supported by either party or President Trump. The AP's Julie Walker has more.
1: A new AP North poll finds most Jewish adults in the U.S. don't feel represented by political leaders at a troubling moment for many in their community. 63% say prejudice against Jewish people is an extremely or very serious problem in the U.S. At the same time, few believe either party is doing a good job supporting American Jews. 36% say supporting Israel is extremely or very important to their identity, while another 26% say it's somewhat important. The new survey of more than 1,000 Jewish adults offers a rare, detailed accounting of a key demographic that sits at the very center of some of the nation's most divisive political debates. I'm Julie Walker.
0: More on this and other stories at apnews.com. I'm Marcela Sanchez, AP News.
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3: Good morning. Now your wave weather forecast for Haverhill and the Merrimack Valley. Gradually increasing clouds over Monday. We have climbed to around 84. Northwest winds 10 to 15 miles per hour. Mostly clear skies tonight. We'll fall to around 60. Southwest winds 10 to 15. Breezy and a bit more humid for Tuesday. Mostly cloudy, around 82. Mostly cloudy Wednesday. Breezy with showers, scattered thunderstorms. Highs in the lower 80s. I'm WHAV meteorologist James Covington. Your next wave weather in 30 minutes.
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0: It is the Wave, 97.9 WHAV. Did he drop his drumsticks? It's Win for Breakfast right here on the Wave, 97.9 WHAV, 717. 58 degrees outside the WHAV building at 30 Howe Street, downtown Haverhill. And meteorologist James Covington is telling us that it's starting out sunny today. A beautiful sunrise this morning. Partly cloudy this afternoon with a high of 84. Mostly clear tonight with a low of 60. For tomorrow, Tuesday, mostly cloudy and breezy. A little more humid and a high of 82. And Wednesday's forecast, mostly cloudy and breezy. Some showers, maybe a thunderstorm, and the temperature in the lower 80s. And right now, the extended forecast, the way James sees it, it's going to be mostly sunny, less humid on Thursday and Friday, with a temperature in the upper 70s. Traffic-wise, 495 north and southbound in Haverhill. Northbound side looks good. Southbound side, a little bit slow from 113 down to the Ward Hill connector. 97 in Haverhill, a little slow around the lights by Forest Street. Also Lafayette Square, 125 Main Street, slow around the area. Near the Plateau Line, also in the downtown area. And the next train from Haverhill to Boston, that is scheduled to leave at 7:25. And the one after that would be at 8:27. Some celebrity birthdays for you today. Born on this date, 1938, was Natalie Wood. Carlos Santana celebrating a birthday today. 1947 is when he was born. If you're a fan of American Idol, one of the winners, Elliot Yameen, celebrating a birthday today. And Tom Brady's friend, ex-wife, Giselle Bundchen, celebrating a birthday today. 1980 for her, so that makes her 46 years old. On the other side of the scale, Bruce Lee passed away on this date, 1973. And Tammy Faye, well, she got remarried. It was Tammy Faye Messner. She used to be Tammy Faye Baker. She passed away on this day, 2007. And just a year ago, Malcolm Jamal Warner from The Cosby Show passed away, 2025. It was on this date, USS Machias. There you go. Gave an extra S. USS Machias, first steel-hulled ship built in Maine, was commissioned 1893. And Neil Armstrong became the very first person to step foot on the moon. He also placed the U.S. flag there, 1969. I wonder if he left it there. It's Win for Breakfast here on the Wave, 97.9 WHAV.
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3: AP Sports, I'm Mike Hempen. Soccer fans are going wild in Madrid after Spain beat Argentina 1-0 in overtime to win the World Cup. Despite dominating the game in terms of possession and shot attempts, Spain didn't score until the second 15-minute period in OT. It's Spain's second World Cup title. Ryan Fox made a 12-foot birdie putt on the final hole for a 68 Sunday to win the British Open, his first major championship. The New York Yankees and Dodgers split a doubleheader Sunday. Sunday, New York winning the second game 2-1 to prevent the Dodgers from sweeping the three-game series. The Red Sox beat Tampa Bay for their 13th straight win. The Orioles beat Houston for their 7th straight win. The Dodgers say Shohei Ohtani won't make his next scheduled start on the mound because of knee irritation. I'm Mike Hempen, AP Sports.
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1: The Haverhill Conservation Commission, in coordination with the Haverhill Water Department, the Haverhill Recycling Department, and the Essex Greenbelt Association, is collecting old consumer electronics at a recycling and sustainability event at the Haverhill Farmers Market. Sustainability Day at the Haverhill Farmers Market is Saturday, July 25th, from 9 a.m. to 1 p.m. at the Bradford Common, 10 Church Street, Haverhill. Old desktop and laptop computers, printers, and cell phones are among the items which will be accepted at no charge. Old TVs cost $30, and the cost to shred a CD is $5. Those with questions about the event are advised to call the Haverhill Conservation Commission at 978-374-2334. Submit your own nonprofit events and announcement at least 3 weeks in advance. 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
6: Good morning. And currently in downtown Haverhill, the temperature is 59 degrees, and the forecast for today, meteorologist James Covington says, we start out with sunny weather, clouds are going to be building up, and we'll have a high of 84 degrees. We'll take a look at the full forecast. Following this news, I'm Wynn Damon. Checking traffic right now, 495 north and southbound through Haverhill, moving along, 97 in Haverhill. Well, it looks pretty good, although just a little slow right around Lafayette Square, 125 Main Street, slow in the downtown area near the Basler Bridge by the lights. And the next train from Haverhill to Boston, that is going to be leaving at 8:27. In the news, the periodic evaluation of Haverhill School Superintendent Margaret Murata is on the agenda tomorrow night when the Haverhill School Committee's Strategic Planning Subcommittee meets. Murata was first hired by the Haverhill School Committee in 2018 and went on to last win a new contract by a unanimous vote of the school committee in 2024. That contract ends next year. The Strategic Planning Subcommittee, headed by School Committee member Jill Story, meets tomorrow night from 6 until 8 in the Superintendent's Conference Room, Room 206 of Haverhill City Hall. There will also be a review and possible revision of the system's strategic priorities. Those who wish to follow online may use Google Meet, and there is a link on this story at whav.net. Meanwhile, the school committee's negotiating subcommittee for maintenance employees meets with members of the Service Employees International Union in a closed-door executive session to discuss a successor contract this afternoon from 4 to 6 in Room 104 of Haverhill City Hall. The committee is also chaired by Ward 5 member Jill Story. The full Haverhill School Committee is scheduled to meet on Thursday night at 7 o'clock in the Theodore A. Pelosi Jr. Council Chambers, Haverhill City Hall. The agenda was not available in time for this story. The public has opportunities to shape policy this week as various Haverhill boards meet. In the interest of transparency in government, WHAV provides this list of upcoming meetings every week on air and online. Farmers in Haverhill and in West Newbury are among seven statewide awarded state matching enterprise grants for agriculture, and that's to help make major improvements. The Massachusetts Department of Agricultural Resources said Friday Late Bloom Farm at 52 Corliss Hill Road in Haverhill will receive $4,200 for harvest and wash equipment, and Evergreen Farm at 114 Ash Street in West Newbury, $10,000 for livestock equipment, infrastructure improvements, and cold storage under the program known as MEGA for short, M-E-G-A. Late Bloom Farm owner Anna Kelchin told WHAV at this past Saturday's Haverhill Farmers Market that she operates Haverhill's only certified organic farm and that also employs no-till practices for better soil health. Seven beginning farms shared in $65,900 in state grants after each developed an individualized business planning with technical assistance. Another six farms, none local, received grants from the Agricultural Preservation Restriction Improvement Program. Agriculture Commissioner Ashley Randall said, quote, "We're thrilled by the incredible progress that MEGA and APE recipients have made through our tailored business support to their farms. These strategic capital improvements will allow them to maximize their efficiency and continue to grow fresh products for us to enjoy." Energy and Environmental Affairs Secretary Rebecca Tepper added, quote, "These investments give farmers the tools they need to grow their businesses, improve their operations, and remain competitive. Their success means more jobs, stronger local economies, and fresh, locally grown food for communities across Massachusetts." Since its launch in 2010, MEGA has awarded more than $1.2 million in total grants to 132 farms, averaging around $9,800 per farm, and provided $555,600 in business and technical assistance. And restoration of the Whittier Birthplace Barn is the topic of an upcoming free informal tour and talk. The barn at 305 Whittier Road off Route 110 in Haverhill is across the street from the childhood home of famed poet and abolitionist John Greenleaf Whittier. Repairs now underway involve replacing clapboards, windows, doors, roof, lighting, stairs, and railings, as well as complete exterior painting. And much of the estimated more than $50,000 project cost is being covered by the generosity of members of the Cogswell Club, a group of local philanthropists. The original barn, built in 1821, was destroyed by fire in 1970. A replacement of the same period and Dutch style was donated by the Davidowitz family of Crescent Farm in Brantford. It was disassembled and moved in pieces in 1971. The talk and tour are going to be held this Wednesday night at 6 o'clock, and it's part of the Whittier Birthplace Summer Preservation Series. In WHAV Sports, the Red Sox won their 13th consecutive game yesterday when they beat the Tampa Bay Rays 6-1, and the Sox take on the Orioles tonight at Fenway Park. Patriots preparing for their first full practice. That's going to be taking place on Saturday in Foxborough. Boston Legacy women's pro soccer team yesterday lost to the Washington Spirit 2-1. And over the weekend, the Haverhill Hitmen, the semi-pro football team, well, they beat the Rhodey Ravens by a score of 49-12. Currently 59 degrees in downtown Haverhill at 7:37. There's always more in the next newscast and at WHAV.net, where you can sign up for the Wavelength's local news e-newspaper. From the Edwin V. Johnson Newsroom, this is Wynn Damon.
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8: I'm Marcela Sanchez with an AP News Minute. The U.S. has conducted a new round of airstrikes targeting Iran after announcing the death of another American service member. The AP's Haya Panjwani reports.
9: Iran responded by launching an attack targeting Bahrain, the home of the U.S. Navy's Fifth Fleet. U.S. Secretary of State Marco Rubio spoke to reporters at Joint Base Andrews Sunday.
10: We're going to continue to respond if the door opens to diplomacy, if the guys that want to do something productive for Iran win and take control of that system or take control of the negotiations. That'll be a very positive development. That's not where we are tonight, unfortunately.
9: The latest attacks again show how the U.S. and Iran have inched closer to an all-out war as last month's interim deal, meant to permanently end the fighting, has crumbled. Shipping traffic in the Strait of Hormuz has also largely stalled. I'm Haya Panjwani.
8: AAA reports the national average for a gallon of regular gasoline is now back to $4. I'm Marcela Sanchez.
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11: 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Dave weather.
12: Good morning. Now your wave weather forecast for Haverhill and the Merrimack Valley. Gradually increasing clouds for our Monday. We have climbed to around 84. Northwest winds 10 to 15 miles per hour. Mostly clear skies tonight. We'll fall to around 60. Southwest winds 10 to 15. Breezy and a bit more humid for Tuesday. Mostly cloudy, around 82. Mostly cloudy Wednesday. Breezy with showers, scattered thunderstorms. Highs in the lower 80s. I'm WHAV meteorologist James Covington. Your next wave weather in 30 minutes.
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0: It is Wave 97.9 WHAV and Sheena Easton. Hey, good morning. It's Gwen for breakfast. It's Monday morning and currently 59 degrees outside the WHAV building at 30 Howe Street, downtown Haverhill. Meteorologist James Covington says that for today, we'll get some clouds building up this afternoon with a high of 84, mostly clear tonight, though, and the low of 60 tomorrow, which is Tuesday. Mostly cloudy and breezy, a little more humid, 82 degrees. Wednesday's forecast, mostly cloudy and breezy, some showers, maybe a thunderstorm, and the high in the lower 80s. And right now, his extended forecast is going to be mostly sunny, less humid on Thursday and Friday with a temperature in the upper 70s. Traffic-wise, 495 north and southbound in Haverhill. That's moving along, 97 in Haverhill, a little bit slow, right around the lights near Lafayette Square, 125 Main Street. A little slow around the lights near the Plasto Line, also in the downtown area, the Basler Bridge section, portions of the Bradford area, right around the Hunking School, the fire station there in the Bradford area. And as far as the weather forecast, as we mentioned, Thursday sounds pretty good. And, did I tell you the next train? I didn't tell you the next train, did I? No, I didn't. Next train is going to be at 8:27. Weather forecast, though, right now looks pretty good for Thursday, which means it's a good night for attending Team Haverhill's Thursday night's live concert series over at the Bradford Common this Thursday night. It's the Kevin James Graham Band, and the Common Ground Acoustic will be opening up for that. So that is this Thursday from 6 until 8. And, of course, you can bring your blanket, bring your chairs, and bring dogs on leashes. Well-behaved dogs on leashes are also welcome as well. And that's the Team Haverhill Thursday Night Live Concert Series. Got underway a couple of weeks ago, and it will be going underway until Thursday, August 13th, as a matter of fact. It's Wind for Breakfast on the Wave, 97.9 WHAV.
1: 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This particular fungus, known as powdery mildew, grows on leaf surfaces, preventing sunlight from reaching the leaves. The infested leaves eventually turn yellow, brown, and may wither. The disease won't kill the plant, it just looks bad. 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Spray the Cornell Mix or Neem, a plant-derived fungicide, weekly. Start at the first sign of infection and repeat as needed until the end of the season. Check out our website for this and other gardening tips.
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2: Good morning. 64 degrees right now in downtown Haverhill at 8:01. And the forecast for today, meteorologist James Covington says the sunny start will lead to some partly cloudy conditions this afternoon at a high of 84. And we'll take a look at the full forecast following this news. I'm Wynn Damon. Checking traffic right now, 495 north and southbound in Haverhill, moving along, 97 in Haverhill, a little slow around the lights by Forest Street and Lafayette Square, 125 Main Street, slow around the lights near the Plateau Line, also in the downtown area around the Bachelor Bridge and the Bradford section near the Hunking School. MEVA Transit telling us all the buses are operating on or close to schedule. And the next train from Haverhill to Boston, well, that's going to be leaving at 8:27. In the news, Saturday morning reading of the Declaration of Independence as part of Haverhill's 250th celebration of the United States served to call attention to the newly rebuilt Jack Zinn's Playground in the city's Riverside neighborhood. Haverhill 250th Commission members and other involved parties read the Declaration of Independence that Commissioner Jimmy Carboni called the 9th or 10th out of 13 total readings to be conducted around the city. Saturday's reading group included Pentucket Kiwanis Club members who partly sponsored the printing of 13 copies of the Declaration through the Museum of Printing in Haverhill. School committee member and Dustin Garrison House Association President Josiah Morrow, City Council Vice President John Mitchison, Mayor Melinda Barrett, and members of the Zinn's Playground Committee. Morrow described the process the 250th Commission took to organize the citywide celebrations.
3: We were all together at the Museum of Printing about a month ago to do the actual printing, where we got to operate a printing press from Colonial Williamsburg, which was really a cool thing to do. And it's been, you know, meetings and conversations going back to probably late last year. So it's really nice to see it coming to fruition, you know, through the year of the 250th.
2: Morrow said that he hopes the 250th celebration inspires a sense of community in Haverhill and makes people more aware of Haverhill's many attractions, such as the Garrison House and the new Zinn's Playground. Despite the playground now being fully open to the public, Carboni said the next step is to erect fencing as well as a decorative Haverhill shoe. He added the official ribbon cutting for Zinn's Playground is about 2 months away. Deborah Zinn's Hennigan, granddaughter of the late Zinn's, explained to WHAV why the playground committee hosted a reading despite construction being incomplete.
4: I think it's a twofold reason, because it is the 4th of July and it's an important historic time. Also, so the community knows that it's safe to come here. They can come here. It's open to the public. It's nice to have the official ribbon cutting when all of the other pieces, parts are done.
2: Carboni said Haverhill Exchange Club and Northern Essex Community College and Haverhill Community Playground or other organizations planning readings at their respective locations. Northern Essex Community College's athletic department will soon host its annual kickoff for all new and returning student athletes and any students interested in playing sports at Northern Essex. Athletic Director Dan Blair and athletic department staff, coaches, academic coaches, and members of the enrollment staff will be on hand to kick off the upcoming athletic seasons. He gave WHAV an overview of what students should expect. He said, quote, "The athletic kickoff night is geared towards any new or returning student interested in playing any one of our sports at NECC. 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Those interested in attending are advised to email Blair at dblair@necc.mass.edu.
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2: 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The job fair is going to be taking place this Thursday from 5 to 6.

0: 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In WHAV sports, the Red Sox made it 13 wins in a row yesterday when they beat the Tampa Bay Rays by a score of 6-1. And tonight, the Red Sox take on the Orioles at Fenway Park. The New England Patriots open up their training camp this coming Saturday in Foxborough. And in women's professional soccer, the Boston Legacy lost to the Washington Spirit yesterday by a score of 2-1. And over the weekend in semi-pro football, the Haverhill Hitmen beat the Rhodey Ravens 49-12. Currently 64 degrees in downtown Haverhill at 8:07. There's always more in the next newscast and at WHAV.net, where you can sign up for the Wavelength's local news e-newspaper. From the Edwin V. Johnson Newsroom, this is Wynn Damon.
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4: AP News, I'm Marcela Sanchez. Andy Burnham is the United Kingdom's new prime minister after formally accepting an invitation from King Charles III to form a government. Burnham replaced Keir Starmer as leader of the center-left governing Labour Party last week. The U.S. conducted a new round of airstrikes on Iran earlier today. Iran responded with attacks targeting Bahrain and Kuwait. The U.S. also announced that a service member was killed in Iraq on Saturday during the controlled detonation of an Iranian drone. At least two U.S. personnel died Friday in Jordan following an Iranian drone and missile attack. U.S. gas prices have hit an average of $4 a gallon. The AP's Haya Panjwani has more.
5: That's according to AAA and came as the U.S. and Iran launched more attacks. The average price a year ago was $3.14 a gallon. The price is a national average, meaning drivers in some states have been paying well over $4 a gallon for a while now. Prices vary between states due to factors ranging from nearby supply to differing tax rates. People around the world are also dealing with high gas prices as a result of the war. I'm Haya Panjwani.
4: Social media influencers Andrew and Tristan Tate are expected in Miami court today. The AP's Julie Walker has more on their charges.
6: Andrew and Tristan Tate were arrested Saturday in Miami after UK prosecutors brought further rape, assault, sex trafficking, and other charges against them. British authorities say the charges relate to four additional alleged victims, bringing the total to seven. The brothers deny wrongdoing. They're dual U.S.-British citizens known for their social media empire, promoting wealth, male dominance, and misogyny. They also face charges in Romania, where they moved in 2016. Britain tried to extradite them last year, but they left for the U.S. President Trump said he knew nothing about the case when asked if his administration pressured the Romanian government to release the Tates. I'm Julie Walker.
4: This is AP News. More children in Nigeria are being diagnosed with malnutrition as a result of the Iran war.
7: The sound of starving children in northern Nigeria. Sokoto resident Shehu Aminu works as a taxi driver. He says the price of fuel is just too high for him to meet his financial obligations. He says the equivalent of $1.50 used to be enough for him to buy a nutritious meal for his family. He says now $3.65 cannot buy the same items. UNICEF Executive Director Catherine Russell says the short-term effects are children not getting the food and immunizations they need.
8: For children long-term, what that means is they're more likely to be stunted, their development will be compromised, they are less likely to stay in school.
7: Russell says up to 23 million children will be pushed into poverty. I'm Donna Warder.
4: And I'm Marcela Sanchez, AP News.
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10: Good morning. Now your wave weather forecast for Haverhill and the Merrimack Valley. Gradually increasing clouds for Cyber Monday. We have climbed to around 84. Northwest winds 10 to

0: 15 miles per hour. Mostly clear skies tonight with a fall around 60. Southwest winds 10 to 15. Breezy and a bit more humid for Tuesday. Mostly cloudy, around 82. Mostly cloudy Wednesday. Breezy with showers, scattered thunderstorms. Highs in the lower 80s. I'm WHAV meteorologist James Covington. Your next wave weather in 30 minutes.
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0: It is the Wave 97.9 WHAV, J.D. Souther, whose first name is J.D. I don't know what it is. Could be John David. Could be something else. Hey, good morning. It's Wind for Breakfast and currently 64 degrees outside the WHAV. I wonder what his really first name really is. Could be James David. 64 degrees outside the WHAV building at 30 Owl Street, downtown Haverhill. Meteorologist James Covington, who doesn't know what J.D. Souther stands for either, but he says that the forecast for today, it's going to be sunny this morning, partly cloudy this afternoon with a high of 84, mostly clear tonight, low 60. Tomorrow, Tuesday, mostly cloudy and breezy, and 82 degrees, a little more humid. Wednesday's forecast, mostly cloudy, breezy with showers, maybe a thunderstorm, temperature in the lower 80s, and the extended forecast, the way looks at it now, is going to be mostly sunny on Thursday and Friday, less humid, temperature in the upper 70s both days. Traffic-wise, 495 north and southbound through Haverhill. That's moving along, 97 in Haverhill, a little slow around the lights near Forest Street and Lafayette Square. 125 Main Street, slow around the lights near the Plateau Line, also in the downtown area, Ambassador Bridge, and throughout a good portion of the Bradford section. MEVA Transit telling us all the buses are operating on or close to schedule. Next train from Haverhill to Boston, that's going to be at 8:27, and the one after that is going to be at 9:57. Today happens to be Moon Day. It was on this date back in 1969 that Neil Armstrong and Buzz Aldrin became the first humans to walk on the moon. So, how about that? 1969. That was a long time ago. It's also National Lollipop Day. Marks the invention of the lollipop as we know it. Credited to George Smith from New Haven. He trademarked the name Lollipop in 1931 after creating the stick candy in 1908. So it took him a few years to do that. But there it goes. National Lollipop Day today. It's also National Fortune Cookie Day today as well. It's Win for Breakfast here. Let me open this up. These are my lucky numbers. Here on the Wave, 97.9 WHAV.
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3: AP Sports, I'm Mike Hempen. Soccer fans are going wild in Madrid after Spain beat Argentina 1-0 in overtime to win the World Cup. Despite dominating the game in terms of possession and shot attempts, Spain didn't score until the second 15-minute period in OT. It's Spain's second World Cup title. Ryan Fox made a 12-foot birdie putt on the final hole for a 68 Sunday to win the British Open, his first major championship. The New York Yankees and Dodgers split a doubleheader Sunday, New York winning the second game 2-1 to prevent the Dodgers from sweeping the three-game series. The Red Sox beat Tampa Bay for their 13th straight win. The Orioles beat Houston for their 7th straight win. The Dodgers say Shohei Ohtani won't make his next scheduled start on the mound because of knee irritation. I'm Mike Hempen, AP Sports.
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5: Haverhill's Calvary Baptist Church is collecting new sneakers for its second annual back-to-school community block party and sneaker drive. The event will be held Saturday, August 15th at the church, 15 Ashland Street, Haverhill. Food and beverages will be available, and several community organizations are setting up resource tables. The fee for vendors interested in participating is $20. Those interested in making a contribution to the sneaker drive or participating in the resource fair are advised to call Lily Williams at 508-663-8933. Last year, the church gave out 125 pairs of sneakers to deserving young people entering kindergarten to grade 12. 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In the Edwin B. Johnson Newsroom, this is Jennifer Cosgrove.

tonight. She made me feel so good. I want to tell you, she made me feel all right. Comes walking down my street. 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Knock upon my door.

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3: Good morning. 65 degrees right now in downtown Haverhill at 8:31. The forecast for today, meteorologist James Covington says, sunny skies this morning, partly cloudy this afternoon with a high of 84. We'll take a look at the full forecast following this news. I'm Wynn Damon. Checking traffic right now, 495 north and southbound through Haverhill, moving along, 97 in Haverhill. A little bit slow around the lights near 4th Street and Lafayette Square and on Winter Street. 125 Main Street, slow around the lights near the Plateau Line, the downtown area, and Bachelor Bridge section. Viva Transit telling us all the buses are operating on or close to schedule. And the next train scheduled from Haverhill to Boston, that's going to be leaving at 9:57. In the news, the periodic evaluation of Haverhill School Superintendent Margaret Marotta is on the agenda tomorrow night when the Haverhill School Committee's Strategic Planning Subcommittee meets. Marotta was first hired by the Haverhill School Committee in 2018 and went on to last win a new contract by a unanimous vote of the school committee in 2024. That contract ends next year. The Strategic Planning Subcommittee, headed by school committee member Jill Story, meets tomorrow from 6 until 8 in the superintendent's conference room, room 206 of Haverhill City Hall. There will also be a review and possible revision of the system's strategic priorities. Those who wish to follow online may use Google Meet. There is a link on this story at whav.net. Meanwhile, the school committee's negotiating subcommittee for maintenance employees meets with members of the Service Employees International Union in a closed-door executive session to discuss a successor contract this afternoon from 4 until 6. That'll be in room 104 of Haverhill City Hall. The committee is also chaired by Ward 5 member Jill Story. The full Haverhill School Committee is scheduled to meet on Thursday night at 7 o'clock in the Theodore A. Pelosi Jr. Council Chambers. And the Haverhill School Committee agenda was not available in time for this story. The public has opportunities to shape policy this week as various Haverhill boards meet in the interest of transparency in government. WHAV provides this list of upcoming meetings every week on air and online. Farms in Haverhill and West Newbury are among seven statewide awarded state matching enterprise grants for agriculture grants to make major improvements. The Massachusetts Department of Agricultural Resources said Friday, Late Bloom Farm at 52 Corliss Hill Road in Haverhill will receive $4,200 for harvest and wash equipment, and Evergreen Farm at 114 Ash Street in West Newbury, $10,000 for livestock equipment, infrastructure improvements, and cold storage under the program known as MEGA for short. Late Bloom Farm owner Anna Kelchlin told WHAV at this past Saturday's Haverhill Farmers Market that she operates Haverhill's only certified organic farm, and it also employs a no-till practice for better soil health. Seven beginning farms shared in $65,900 in state grants after each developed individualized business planning with technical assistance. Another six farms, none local, received grants from the Agricultural Preservation Restriction Improvement Program. Agriculture Commissioner Ashley Randall said, quote, "We're thrilled by the incredible progress MEGA and APE recipients have made through our tailored business support to their farms. These strategic capital improvements will allow them to maximize their efficiency and continue to grow fresh products for us to enjoy." Energy and Environmental Affairs Secretary Rebecca Tepper added, quote, "These investments give farmers the tools they need to grow their businesses, improve their operations, and remain competitive. Their success means more jobs, stronger local economies, and fresh locally grown food for communities across Massachusetts." Since its launch in 2010, MEGA has awarded more than $1.2 million in total grants to 132 farms, averaging around $9,800 per farm, and provided $555,600 in business and technical assistance. Restoration of the Whittier Birthplace Barn is the topic of an upcoming free informal tour and talk. The barn at 305 Whittier Road off Route 110 in Haverhill is across the street from the childhood home of famed poet and abolitionist John Greenleaf Whittier. Repairs now underway involve replacing clapboards, windows, doors, roof, lighting, stairs, and railings, as well as complete exterior painting. Much of the estimated more than $50,000 project cost is being covered by the generosity of members of the Cogswell Club, a group of local philanthropists. The original barn, built in 1821, was destroyed by fire in 1970. A replacement of the same period and Dutch style was donated by the Davinowitz family of Crescent Farm in Bradford. It was disassembled and moved in pieces in 1971. The talk and tour are going to be held this Wednesday night at 6 o'clock, and it is part of Whittier Birthplace's Summer Preservation Series. In WHAV Sports, the Red Sox won their 13th in a row yesterday. They beat Tampa Bay 6-1, and the Sox tonight open up a series with the Orioles at Fenway Park. The New England Patriots are going to be opening up their first full practice for the upcoming season, and that's going to be taking place on Saturday in Foxborough. And in women's pro soccer yesterday, the Boston Legacy lost to the Washington Spirit 2-1. And in semi-pro football over the weekend, the Haverhill Hitmen beat the Rhodey Ravens by a score of 49-12. Currently 65 degrees in downtown Haverhill at 8:38. There's always more in the next newscast and at WHAV.net, where you can sign up for the Wavelengths Local News e-newspaper. From the Edwin V. Johnson Newsroom, this is Wynn Damon.
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7: From around the world, these are the latest international news headlines. The US has targeted Iran with a new round of airstrikes. Also Monday, the Trump administration has identified two soldiers killed in action last week as part of the US war with Iran. Andy Burnham, the former mayor of Greater Manchester and new leader of the Labour Party, is taking the final steps on Monday to succeed Keir Starmer and become Britain's seventh prime minister in a decade. Supporters of India's youth-led cockroach movement have clashed with police as they try to march to Parliament in New Delhi to demand the education minister's resignation. French lawmakers are racing against the clock to allow a bill banning social media for children under 15 to possibly come into force at the start of the new school year in September, with Parliament's summer recess looming, time's running out. European Commission President Ursula von der Leyen is calling for limits to be placed on children using social media. I'm Charles de Ledesma.
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9: Wave Weather!
10: Good morning. Now your Wave Weather forecast for Haverhill and the Merrimack Valley. Gradually increasing clouds for over Monday. We are climbing to around 84. Northwest winds 10 to 15 miles per hour. Mostly clear skies tonight. We'll fall to around 60. Southwest winds 10 to 15. Breezy and a bit more humid for Tuesday. Mostly cloudy, around 82. Mostly cloudy Wednesday. Breezy with showers, scattered thunderstorms. Highs in the lower 80s. I'm WHAV meteorologist James Covington. Your next Wave Weather in 30 minutes.
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0: It is the Wave 97.9 WHAV. We have Nicole Sammartino from the YWCA. She's in the studio. She'll be joining us coming up just a couple of minutes. Right now, I want to remind you that currently outside the WHAV building at 30 House Street, downtown Haverhill, the temperature 68 degrees. And the forecast for today, sunny skies this morning, partly cloudy this afternoon with a high of 84. Mostly clear tonight with a low of 60. Tomorrow, Tuesday, mostly cloudy and breezy, a little more humid, 82. Wednesday's forecast, mostly cloudy and breezy, some showers and thunderstorm with a high in the lower 80s. And right now, James extended forecast, mostly sunny, less humid on Thursday and Friday with a temperature both days in the upper 70s. Traffic-wise, 495 north and southbound in Haverhill. Well, that's moving along. 97 in Haverhill, a little slow around the lights by Lake Street, Forest Street, and Lafayette Square. 125 Main Street, slow around the lights near the Plateau Line. Also on Main by Marsh, North Avenue, and the downtown area, the Bachelor Bridge section. Meva Transit telling us all the buses are operating on or close to schedule. And the next train from Haverhill to Boston, that is going to be leaving at 9:57. 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
1: 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And
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1: A Mule Skinner's job was not quite as grim as it sounds. They were mule drivers, or in the cheeriest sense, muleteers. However, the Skinner part of the title does refer to their ability to whip the animals so hard that the skin was broken. So, still kind of grim. The Mule Skinner became sort of a folk icon, like a cowboy. Okay, probably not as cool as a cowboy, but you want an icon? Roy Acuff highlighted the emergence of the lead singer in country music, settled in for a four-decade run as a cornerstone of the Grand Ole Opry, and was inducted into the Country Music Hall of Fame while still alive, the first to ever receive that honor. Why not check out our Facebook page or follow us on Twitter at On The Sound Beat.
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0: It is the Wave 97.9 WHAV. And we have a guest in the studio right now. It's Nicole Sammartino, Director of Advancement for the YWCA. And I was thinking about you earlier this morning. I was playing I was playing a Van Morrison song, Domino.
5: Mm.
0: And that's one of your fundraisers, playing dominoes.
5: It is, yeah. I love it. That's so funny. Yeah, we're here. Here I am.
0: Well, that's a good thing. And I'm glad you're here because you had yourself quite a weekend.
5: I did. Yes, I did. I had the pleasure of seeing Ziggy Marley and Alanis Morissette down at the Levitate Music and Arts Festival that they have down in Marshfield. So my voice sounds a little like this because I was screaming Alanis Morissette Jagged Little Pill album at the top of my lungs in the rain Saturday night.
0: Oh, in the rain too, just like Woodstock. Just,
5: yeah, yeah, it wasn't as messy, thankfully, but yeah, and it rained off and on, so it wasn't bad, and it wasn't too cold. It was, yeah, she was amazing. Alanis Morissette was like, whoop, that was a bucket list one for me, so I'm excited. Well, I'm still excited, but it was amazing.
0: Well, that's good. And I was just kidding about, you know, trying to get Alanis Morissette to perform at your birthday party, whenever that is. And you said that she really has her backstory is one that the YWCA, she could connect with.
5: Yeah. Oh, no, it's on my like, if somebody gave you $1 million and you could do anything at your nonprofit, I think that might be it. And Alanis Morissette, you know, like day at the YWCA, she's just so impactful. I actually watched her. She has a documentary on HBO that she did. I think it was like during COVID in 2020 or 2021. So I watched that last night where she talks a little bit about it. But I have not had the pleasure of seeing the musical Jagged Little Pill. That's where she really goes into more of her history. But I've read all about it, and my aunt has seen it. She came with me this weekend. So, yeah, she's a wonderful advocate for just, you know, human rights, like, in general. You know, there was a statement before she took the stage was, if you're a human, then you have rights, period, you know? And that's how the YWCA feels, you know? So it was just very inspiring. Plus, you know, I grew up on her music, so literally grew up.
0: Oh, wow. See, for me, it was the Beatles.
5: Yeah. I also love the Beatles because my dad was a DJ way back when. But
0: really?
5: Yeah. Oh, I love all music. But, you know, I was a teenager. I was 15 or something, 16 when that album came out. And all teenagers, I think, are angry. Mine's not quite there yet. But I'm a little nervous. But I feel like having been one, you know, and having friends raising teenagers now that... you know, music is just a beautiful thing. And so it was really wonderful. And she was just inspiring as a human, you know. So the first thing I thought of was, of course, how do I get her at the YWCA to talk to our survivors and stuff? So, you know, if anybody has contacts to Alanis out there up in Canada, let me know, guys.
0: Yeah. Oh, she's from Canada?
5: Yeah, she grew up in Ottawa. So I guess she has, you know, she stays in L.A. sometimes, but her family, she's a mom of three, they're up in Ottawa, yeah.
0: Okay. Well,
5: yep.
0: It could happen. All you got to do is write that magic letter.
5: Oh, I'm good at that, you know. It's kind of my job.
0: That's right. That's what you do. What you do over the YWCA is you help raise funds and you do fundraisers, but you help out with other things too. Mm. I think the last time I saw you, you were hoping that you could get to go to the summer camp.
5: I was. I'm still hoping. We're on... we're literally week four is where we're at. So the summer camp at Camp Wywood is 8 weeks, but we do have summer program, you know, a week after that because kids don't technically go back to school till I think after August 26th or 27th. But so I have hope. I still have five, you know, this week and then four more weeks after that maybe eventually I can venture out onto a field trip. But I believe we still have some spaces for the last few weeks. So again, you know, we have transportation in our Haverhill site and our Lawrence site. So you don't have to go out to Captain's Pond out there. And it's, you know, Monday through Friday. It's only $250 a week. We also have a sliding scale. We accept vouchers. And it's literally like being in the woods of Maine or New Hampshire if you, you know, had the opportunities to go up there or grow up there or visit ever. It's really kind of cool. We had like a colors war. Every week is a different theme. And so there was a medieval theme. We have some kids that are electing to do like a media project. So they're kind of taking pictures and video and stuff, and they're going to create a digital scrapbook. and so that every one of the kids and everybody can, you know, have it and take it with them and stuff like that. But they're learning how to, you know, do those types of skills, like, you know, television, radio, broadcasting skills. How do you put together, you know, audio? How do you edit it together so it sounds good with music in the background, and all of those wonderful things. So it's not just your usual summer camp, like swimming and boating and all of that wonderful things. We do that as well. We added a Gaga pit. Please do not ask me what it is, because I do not know the answer, but it is, my understanding is that it's like Foursquare, but you're in a pit. And so I just had a lot of questions. I was like, so it's like Gladiator? Gladiator? I was like, I have so many follow-up questions. I have yet to see it in person. I was out there earlier the summer before we had kids there. So I will go out. Even if I don't get to go on a field trip, I still get to at least go to camp a couple times a summer. So, but Bronwyn and the crew out there are killing it. And so there are still some sessions. You can go on our website and look under youth services. If you go to the Camp Wywood page, all the information is there. The registration packet is there. And you can register for just 1 week.
0: And now that the summer camp is on the backside, mm-hmm. You know, you got to get ready. It's like a brand new beginning of the year.
5: Yeah.
0: With the fall events coming up and things mm-hmm. like that. What do you have planned up for that?
5: So we have our annual Fall Fest, which is amazing. It's our second fundraiser of the year. Very kind of different style than our Tribute to Women event. It is more relaxed, more fun, more interactive. We played YWCA bingo last year and somebody won $250. So brush up on your YWCA trivia, guys. Hint, hint, if you come. The food, we have it at Renaissance Country Club. The food was amazing. We had a 3-person band there. The woman who sang was unbelievable. So it's just really more of like a informal, fun night. But we do it in October because October is Domestic Violence Awareness Month. So all of our funds that we raise from Fall Fest typically go towards our survivor programs. And so this year it's going to be Thursday, October 8th at Renaissance. And so the mailings for all the information is going out hopefully in the next week or two, hopefully by the end of the month. And so just keep an eye out for that. There'll be email blasts. So if you're not on our email list, you can go to our website and join our email list as well. But it's also on our website. So if you go to the Fall Fest page, it'll have all of the 2026 information. But again, it's Thursday, October 8th, so save the date and keep an eye out for more information for tickets and all of that wonderful stuff, because somehow we're in the last 2 weeks of July already.
0: I know, yeah. And, you know, some people, they kid about once the 4th of July comes around, that's the end of summer.
5: Oh, yeah. Mm-hmm. I know. It's like the Memorial Day. That's it. That's all you get to July. It's 5 weeks or so. But, I mean, all the back-to-school stuff is out and... You know, it's happening. Kids are going to get their teacher letters. I live up in Amesbury, so we get a letter probably the third week of August, you know. So now everybody's like, it's happening. I'm like, it's not happening for a month. A whole month, guys. Slow down, please.
0: Well, my grandson, he got some Halloween decorations.
5: Oh, my goodness gracious.
0: Weekend.
5: No. Tell him no. What is his name?
0: It's not his money.
5: Still, no.
0: So briefly, for folks that aren't familiar with the domestic violence program mm-hmm. over the YWCA, why don't you explain that?
5: Sure, briefly, yes. Okay, let me see if I can do it briefly, because we offer so many services. I say this all the time, but our Survivor Services program, both in Lawrence, Lynn, and in Haverhill, are a very small group, but they are so mighty. Our Haverhill team is 3 to 4 people, depending on the day. And so everything from safe plan support in the court system. So we have a representative to support with filing for domestic violence, filing restraining orders, filing paperwork for bank accounts or custody of children or dogs or any of those things that you may have questions on. And they're bilingual. So any day that the courts are open in Lawrence and Haverhill, we have a representative there in a private safe office. We also support the hotline in the area. So we have somebody 24/7 available to take calls for somebody who's in distress. Not in Haverhill, but we do have a shelter in Lawrence, so that if somebody immediately needs to be removed from a domestic violence or intimate partner violence situation and it's no longer safe for them to live where they live, we have the support systems to do that as well. That's, they would call the hotline or reach out. I had an email come through at 1 o'clock in the morning, on Sunday morning, you know, just saying, I need to get out of this place, like, help me. We also, on our sexual assault side, we have advocates and supportive services for anybody or their family members, children who have been sexually assaulted, either by a family member or somewhere along the line. We have trained trauma specialists that help, you know, the whole family, help them get to where they need to go with the resources. On the adult side, if somebody has been sexually assaulted or raped, we have support services where we will go to the hospital with you and walk you through the different steps of what are your rights. If you want to do a rape testing kit, it's very invasive, especially when you've had that type of trauma, but it's necessary if you want to be able to press charges at a later date. And when our advocates go with the survivor, we bring clothes, a change of clothes, because sometimes they're wearing the clothes that happened and those need to be evidence. You know, the hospital will give you scrubs, but it's just, you know, it's not as comfortable as a pair of sweatpants and maybe a sweatshirt. So, and then once that happens, like I said, we have advocates and case managers who do, you know, over 650 different, you know, supportive services, from helping them get trauma care, from helping them find jobs, from helping them find houses to live, you know, safe places to live, whether that's with us or somewhere else in the, see, this is not short.
0: No.
5: Somewhere else in the area. But as you can see, we do a lot. So yeah. If you or somebody that you know needs help, please, you can go quick on our website and then exit out of the website. They'll never know you're there. You can call the hotline. You can find one of our tables at, you know, where we try to do as many community events as possible. So there's always an advocate at the table as well.
0: Very good.
5: I'll stop talking now.
0: Yep. While you were talking, Alanis Morissette.
5: She called? When is she coming? I wish. Oh, my God, Alanis, I love you so much.
0: She's busy that weekend, but that's
5: you
0: okay.
5: You don't even know what weekend it is. That's mean when.
0: Okay. Well, Nicole, thank you very much for explaining all that stuff and telling us about Alanis Morissette.
5: Oh, she was amazing. I highly recommend it out there if you're a fan, if you've never seen her. It's not like she's on tour, but she kind of does random one-offs. This was for a nonprofit called Levitate that supports arts and music. And so I think that was a big thing for her. And she was amazing.
0: Excellent.
5: Yeah.
0: All right. Nicole Sammartino, Director of Advancement for the YWCA in Haverhill and in Lawrence, also in Lynn. Our guest this morning right here on The Wave, 97.9 WHAV.
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0: In the news, a Saturday morning reading of the Declaration of Independence as part of Haverhill's 250th celebration of the United States served to call attention to the newly rebuilt Jack Zinn's Playground in the city's Riverside neighborhood. Haverhill 250th Commission members and other involved parties read the Declaration of Independence that Commissioner Jimmy Carbone called the 9th or 10th out of 13 total readings to be conducted around the city. Saturday's reading group included Pentucket Kiwanis Club members, who partly sponsored the printing of 13 copies of the Declaration through the Museum of Printing in Haverhill. School committee member and Dustin Garrison House Association President Josiah Morrow, City Council Vice President John Mitchison, Mayor Melinda Barrett, and members of the Zinn's Playground Committee. Morrow described the process the 250th Commission took to organize citywide celebrations.
8: We were all together at the Museum of Printing about a month ago to do the actual printing, where we got to operate a printing press from Colonial Williamsburg, which was really a cool thing to do. And it's been, you know, meetings and conversations going back to probably late last year. So it's really nice to see it coming to fruition, you know, through the year of the 250th.
0: Morrow said that he hopes the 250th celebration inspires a sense of community in Haverhill and makes people more aware of Haverhill's many attractions, such as the Garrison House and the new Zinn's Playground. Despite the playground now being fully open to the public, Carboni said the next step is to erect fencing as well as a decorative Haverhill shoe. He added the official ribbon cutting for Zinn's Playground is about 2 months away. Deborah Zins Hennigan, granddaughter of the late Zins, explained to WHAV why the playground committee hosted a reading despite construction being incomplete.
9: I think it's a twofold reason, because it is the 4th of July and it's an important historic time. Also, so the community knows that it's safe to come here. They can come here. It's open.

0: said athletic department staff, coaches, academic coaches, and members of the enrollment staff will be on hand to kick off the upcoming athletic seasons. He gave WHAV an overview of what students should expect. 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Those interested in attending are advised to email Blair at dblair@necc.mass.edu.
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0: Make It Haverhill's next job fair features such available jobs as CNC lathe, mill turn machinist, automation technician, dining services, human resources generalist, and more. Employers include Magellan Aerospace, Bethany Community Services, Cedars Mediterranean Foods, Opportunity Works, Haverhill Clubhouse, and Waystone Health and Human Services. The job fair is going to be taking place this Thursday from 5 to 6:30 at Macon Haverhill's new site, 59 Orchard Street in Haverhill. Organizers say the job fair provides an opportunity for individuals to connect with local employers in a welcoming environment, as well as allow employers to engage with job seekers and network with potential partners. Bilingual assistance is available for Spanish and Haitian Creole speakers. And the job fair also features resources from Elliott Community Health Services, helping with resume building, housing assistance, and health support. And Haverhill Public Library, providing library cards, free children's books, and museum passes. There's always more in the next newscast and at WHAV.net, where you can sign up for the Wavelengths Local News e-newspaper. From the Edwin V. Johnson Newsroom, this is Wynn Damon.
2: AP News, I'm Marcela Sanchez. The U.S. military has identified the two soldiers killed in Jordan on Friday as 19-year-old Private Isabella Gonzalez of Texas and 25-year-old First Lieutenant Tyler James Feehan of Hawaii. The two died while defending against Iranian ballistic missile and drone attacks. Earlier today, the U.S. launched its ninth night of airstrikes on Iran after announcing the death of another American service member killed in Iraq during the controlled detonation of a downed Iranian drone. Vice President J.D. Vance and Second Lady Usha Vance have welcomed their fourth child. Their son, Alec Neil Vance, is the first child born to a sitting vice president in more than 150 years. The Vances announced the birth yesterday on social media. The Republican vice president's growing family is in keeping with his passionate advocacy for Americans to have more children. In other news, the Justice Department has activated a never-before-used court for deportations. The AP's Julie Walker has more.
3: The DOJ files a first-ever petition to a secretive dormant court that's been around for 30 years to weigh government requests to deport so-called alien terrorists from the U.S. The Alien Terrorist Removal Court has never received a petition until this past Wednesday, when the Justice Department sent an application seeking the removal of an individual whose name is withheld. There was a hearing. Now the DOJ has until July 22nd to provide more information to the five-judge court. If an application is granted, the court must hold a public hearing. The government has the burden to prove that the individual satisfies the definition of alien terrorist. I'm Julie Walker.
2: Wall Street futures were rising in pre-market trading and oil prices retreated, but not before a gallon of gas in the U.S. breached the $4 level again. This is AP News.
4: AP Sports, I'm Mike Hempen. Soccer fans are going wild in Madrid after Spain beat Argentina 1-0 in overtime to win the World Cup. Despite dominating the game in terms of possession and shot attempts, Spain didn't score until the second 15-minute period in OT. It's Spain's second World Cup title. Ryan Fox made a 12-foot birdie putt on the final hole for a 68

0: Sunday to win the British Open, his first major championship. The New York Yankees and Dodgers split a doubleheader Sunday, New York winning the second game 2-1 to prevent the Dodgers from sweeping the three-game series. The Red Sox beat Tampa Bay for their 13th straight win. The Orioles beat Houston for their 7th straight win. The Dodgers say Shohei Ohtani won't make his next scheduled start on the mound because of knee irritation. I'm Mike Hempen, AP Sports.
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2: Good morning. Now your wave weather forecast for Haverhill and the Merrimack Valley. Gradually increasing clouds for Monday. We are climbed to around 84. Northwest winds 10 to 15 miles per hour. Most of clear skies tonight will fall to around 60. Southwest winds 10 to 15. Breezy and a bit more humid for Tuesday. Mostly cloudy by around 82. Mostly cloudy Wednesday. Breezy with showers, scattered thunderstorms. Highs in the lower 80s. I'm WHAV meteorologist James Covington. Your next wave weather in 30 minutes.
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4: I'm Marcela Sanchez with an AP News Minute. U.S. gas prices have hit an average of $4 a gallon once more, the AP's Haya Panjwani reports.
5: That's according to AAA and came as the U.S. and Iran launched war attacks. The average price a year ago was $3.14 a gallon. The price is a national average, meaning drivers in some states have been paying well over $4 a gallon for a while now. Prices vary between states due to factors ranging from nearby supply to differing tax rates. People around the world are also dealing with high gas prices as a result of the war. I'm Haya Panjwani.
4: The U.S. military has identified the two soldiers killed in Jordan on Friday as 19-year-old Private Isabella Gonzalez of Texas and 25-year-old First Lieutenant Tyler James Feehan of Hawaii. The two died while defending against Iranian ballistic missile and drone attacks. I'm Marcela Sanchez.
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6: Good morning. Now your wave weather forecast for Havre and the Merrimack Valley. Gradually increasing clouds for our Monday. We have climbed to around 84. Northwest winds 10 to 15 miles per hour. Mostly clear skies tonight. We'll fall to around 60. Southwest winds 10 to 15. Breezy and a bit more humid for Tuesday. Mostly cloudy. Around 82. Mostly cloudy Wednesday. Breezy with showers, scattered thunderstorms. Highs in the lower 80s. I'm WHAV meteorologist James Covington. Your next wave weather in 30 minutes.
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8: There's a lot of grumbling about what many expected to be an affordable electric vehicle. This is Jeff Gilbert with the Car Chronicles. The R2 was a vehicle that was expected to put Rivian into the mass market, but the launch edition is stickering in the upper 50s with leases that could run up to $1,000 a month.
9: I feel like the car at its current lease pricing competes with vehicles either larger or a class above in luxury and features.
8: Edmunds.com Consumer Insights Manager Joseph Yoon says it's not unusual for vehicles to launch with the highest-end trims, but this could hurt attempts to position the Rivian R2 as affordable.
9: I don't think they'll have any issues moving these early units. It's just what happens after.
8: Rivian had expected the R2 to launch with a $7,500 government credit, but that credit was taken away last fall. With the Car Chronicles, I'm Jeff Gilbert.

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1: WHAV LP Haverhill. Here's the latest WHAV news. I'm Wynn Damon. The periodic evaluation of Haverhill School Superintendent Margaret Murata is on the agenda tomorrow night when the Haverhill School Committee's Strategic Planning Subcommittee meets. Murata was first hired by the Haverhill School Committee in 2018 and went on to last win a new contract by a unanimous vote of the school committee in 2024. That contract ends next year. The Strategic Planning Subcommittee, headed by School Committee member Jill Story, meets tomorrow night from 6 until 8 in the Superintendent's Conference Room, Room 206 of Haverhill City Hall. There will also be a review and possible revision of the system's strategic priorities. Those who wish to follow online may use Google Meet. There's a link on this story at whav.net. Meanwhile, the school committee's negotiating subcommittee for maintenance employees meets with members of the Service Employees International Union in a closed-door executive session to discuss a successor contract this afternoon from 4 to 6 in Room 104 of Haverhill City Hall. The committee is also chaired by Ward 5 member Jill Story. The full Haverhill School Committee is scheduled to meet Thursday at 7 o'clock in the Theodore A. Pelosi Jr. Council Chambers of Haverhill City Hall. The agenda was not available in time for this story. The public has opportunities to shape policy this week as various Haverhill boards meet in the interests of transparency in government. WHAV provides this list of upcoming meetings every week on air and online. Farms in Haverhill and West Newbury are among seven statewide awarded state matching enterprise grants for agriculture grants to make major improvements. The Massachusetts Department of Agricultural Resources said Friday, Late Bloom Farm at 52 Corliss Hill Road in Haverhill will receive $4,200 for harvest and wash equipment, and Evergreen Farm at 114 Ash Street in West Newbury, $10,000 for livestock equipment, infrastructure improvements, and cold storage under the program known as MEGA for short. Late Bloom Farm owner Anna Kelchland told WHAV at Saturday's Farmers Market that she operates Haverhill's only certified organic farm and also employs no-till practices for better soil health. Seven beginning farms shared in $65,900 in state grants after each developed individualized business planning with technical assistance. Another six farms, none local, received grants from the Agricultural Preservation Restriction Improvement Program. Agriculture Commissioner Ashley Randall said, quote, "We're thrilled by the incredible progress MEGA and AIP recipients have made through our tailored business support to their farms. The strategic capital improvements will allow them to maximize their efficiency and continue to grow fresh products for us to enjoy." Energy and Environmental Affairs Secretary Rebecca Tepper added, quote, "These investments give farmers the tools they need to grow their businesses, improve their operations, and remain competitive. Their success means more jobs, stronger local economies, and fresh locally grown food for communities across Massachusetts." Since its launch in 2010, MEGA has awarded more than $1.2 million in total grants to 132 farms, averaging around $9,800 per farm, and provided $555,600 in business and technical assistance. And restoration of the Whittier Birthplace Barn is the topic of an upcoming free informal tour and talk. The barn at 305 Whittier Road off Route 110 in Haverhill is across the street from the childhood home of famed poet and abolitionist John Greenleaf Whittier. Repairs now underway involve replacing clapboards, windows, doors, roof, lighting, stairs, and railings, as well as complete exterior painting. Much of the estimated more than $50,000 project cost is being covered by the generosity of members of the Cogswell Club, a group of local philanthropists. The original barn, built in 1821, was destroyed by fire in 1970. A replacement of the same period and Dutch style was donated by the Davidowitz family of Crescent Farm in Brantford. It was disassembled and moved in pieces in 1971. The talk and tour are going to be held Wednesday night at 6 o'clock and is part of the Whittier Birthplaces Summer Preservation Series. In WHAV Sports, the Red Sox take on the Orioles tonight at Fenway Park. There's always more in the next newscast and at WHAV.net, where you can sign up for the Wavelength's local news e-newspaper. From the Edwin V. Johnson Newsroom, this is Wynn Damon.
2: AP News, I'm Marcela Sanchez. Ukraine has launched more than 400 drones toward Moscow, according to the city's mayor. The attack comes after Russia bombarded Kyiv and other cities with ballistic missiles. Moscow's mayor says most drones were intercepted, but some caused injuries and damage. Prime Minister Andy Burnham says politicians need to be better in his first speech as Britain's leader. Burnham spoke outside 10 Downing Street minutes after being asked to form a government by King Charles III. He officially became prime minister today during a meeting with the king at Buckingham Palace, succeeding Keir Starmer, who resigned after missteps eroded his standing. The U.S. conducted a new round of airstrikes targeting Iran after announcing the death of another American service member. The AP's Haya Panjwani reports.
3: Iran responded by launching an attack targeting Bahrain, the home of the U.S. Navy's Fifth Fleet. U.S. Secretary of State Marco Rubio spoke to reporters at Joint Base Andrews Sunday.
4: We're going to continue to respond if the door opens to diplomacy, if the guys that want to do something productive for Iran win and take control of that system or take control of the negotiations. That'll be a very positive development. That's not where we are tonight, unfortunately.
3: The latest attacks again show how the U.S. and Iran have inched closer to an all-out war, as last month's interim deal, meant to permanently end the fighting, has crumbled. Shipping traffic in the Strait of Hormuz has also largely stalled. I'm Haya Panjwani.
2: Ferran Torres scored the winning goal for Spain, beating the now dethroned Argentina 1-0 at the World Cup final. Wall Street is holding steadier as stocks of chip companies and other winners of the artificial intelligence boom swing back upward. More stories at apnews.com. This is AP News. Christopher Nolan's epic The Odyssey has stormed the box office with global earnings of $264 million, even better than the filmmaker's Oppenheimer debut. The AP's Lizzie Knight has more.
5: The weekend tally marked Nolan's best opening since The Dark Knight Rises in 2012. Few filmmakers alive could pull off such a starry, big-budget adaptation.

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1: Wave weather.
2: Good morning. Now your wave weather forecast for Haverhill and the Merrimack Valley. Gradually increasing clouds for our Monday. We have climbed to around 84. Northwest winds 10 to 15 miles per hour. Mostly clear skies tonight. We'll fall to around 60. Southwest winds 10 to 15. Breezy and a bit more humid for Tuesday. Mostly cloudy, around 82. Mostly cloudy Wednesday. Breezy with showers, scattered thunderstorms. Highs in the lower 80s. I'm WHAV meteorologist James Covington. Your next wave weather in 30 minutes.
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2: Author Michael Tugius will talk about his new book, In Deep Water, a true story of sharks, survival, and courage, in a talk at the Langley Adams Library in Groveland. The book follows the rescue of three friends when their boat sank in the Gulf of Mexico and no mayday call was sent. The chance of survival was less than 1%, and the trio faced 8-foot waves, circling sharks, jellyfish, and hypothermia. The free presentation, which will include slides, will be held Monday, August 3rd at 7 p.m. at the library located at 185 Groveland Street, Groveland. Tugius, who lives in Mendon, Massachusetts, is the author of 39 books. 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In the Edwin B. Johnson Newsroom, this is Jennifer Cosgrove.

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3: I'm Marcela Sanchez with an AP News Minute. Ukraine has launched more than 400 drones toward Moscow, according to the city's mayor. The attack comes after Russia bombarded Kyiv and other cities with ballistic missiles. Moscow's mayor says most drones were intercepted, but some caused injuries and damage. Prime Minister Andy Burnham says politicians, quote, need to be better in his first speech as Britain's leader. Burnham spoke outside 10 Downing Street, minutes after being asked to form a government by King Charles III. Burnham officially became prime minister today, succeeding Keir Starmer, who resigned. Ferran Torres scored the winning goal for Spain, beating the now dethroned Argentina 1-0 at the World Cup final. After a full 90 minutes without a goal, Torres smashed the ball past Argentina goalkeeper Emiliano Martinez in the 106th minute. I'm Marcela Sanchez.
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4: Good morning. Now your wave weather forecast for Haverhill and the Merrimack Valley. Gradually increasing clouds for over Monday, we have climbed to around 84. Northwest winds 10 to 15 miles per hour. Mostly clear skies tonight, will fall to around 60. Southwest winds 10 to 15. Breezy and a bit more humid for Tuesday, mostly cloudy, around 82. Mostly cloudy Wednesday, breezy with showers, scattered thunderstorms, highs in the lower 80s. I'm WHAV meteorologist James Covington. Your next wave weather in 30 minutes.
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6: 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In the Edwin B. Johnson Newsroom, this is Jennifer Cosgrove.

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1: WHAV LP Haverhill. Here's the latest WHAV news. I'm Wynn Damon. A Saturday morning reading of the Declaration of Independence as part of Haverhill's 250th celebration of the United States served to call attention to the newly rebuilt Jack Zinn's Playground in the city's Riverside neighborhood. Haverhill 250th Commission members and other involved parties read the Declaration of Independence that Commissioner Jimmy Carboni called the 9th or 10th out of 13 total readings to be conducted around the city. Saturday's reading group included Pawtucket Kiwanis Club members, who partly sponsored the printing of 13 copies of the Declaration through the Museum of Printing in Haverhill, school committee member and Dustin Garrison House Association president Josiah Morrow, City Council Vice President John Mitchison, Mayor Melinda Barrett, and members of the Zinn's Playground Committee. Morrow described the process the 250th Commission took to organize citywide celebrations.
2: We were all together at the Museum of Printing about a month ago to do the actual printing, where we got to operate a printing press from Colonial Williamsburg, which was really a cool thing to do. And it's been, you know, meetings and conversations going back to probably late last year. So it's really nice to see it coming to fruition, you know, through the year of the 250th.
1: Morrow said he hopes the 250th celebration inspires a sense of community in Haverhill and makes people more aware of Haverhill's many attractions, such as the Garrison House and the new Zinn's Playground. Despite the playground now being fully open to the public, Carboni said the next step is to erect fencing, as well as a decorative Haverhill shoe. He added the official ribbon cutting for the Zinn's Playground is about 2 months away. Deborah Zins Hennigan, granddaughter of the late Zins, explained to WHAV why the Playground Committee hosted a reading despite construction being incomplete.
3: I think it's a twofold reason, because it is the 4th of July and it's an important historic time. Also, so the community knows that it's safe to come here. They can come here. It's open to the public. It's nice to have the official ribbon cutting when all of the other pieces, parts are done.
1: Carboni said Haverhill Exchange Club, Northern Essex Community College, and Haverhill Community Playground are other organizations planning readings at their respective locations. Northern Essex Community College's athletic department will soon host its annual kickoff for all new and returning student athletes and any students interested in playing sports at Northern Essex. Athletic Director Dan Blair said athletic department staff, coaches, academic coaches, and members of the enrollment staff will be on hand to kick off the upcoming athletic seasons. He gave WHAV an overview of what students should expect. 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Those interested in attending are advised to email Blair at dblair@necc.mass.edu.
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1: And Make It Haverhill's next job fair features such available jobs as CNC lathe, mill turn machinist, automation technician, dining services, human resources generalist, and more. Employers include Magellan Aerospace, Bethany Community Services, Cedars Mediterranean Foods, Opportunity Works, Haverhill Clubhouse, and Waystone Health and Human Services. The job fair is going to be taking place this Thursday from 5 to 6:30 at Make It Haverhill's new site, 59 Orchard Street in Haverhill. Organizers say the job fairs provide an opportunity for individuals to connect with local employers in a welcoming environment, as well as allow employers to engage with job seekers and network with potential partners. Bilingual assistance is available for Spanish and Haitian Creole speakers. The job fair also features resources from Elliott Community Human Services, helping with resume building, housing assistance, and health support, and Haverhill Public Library, providing library cards, free children's books, and museum passes. In WHAV sports, the Red Sox take on the Orioles tonight at Fenway Park. There's always more in the next newscast and at WHAV.net, where you can sign up for the Wavelength's local news e-newspaper. From the Edwin V. Johnson Newsroom, this is Wynn Damon.
0: AP News. Good morning, I'm Ed Donahue. There are new U.S. attacks on Iran. Meantime, the military identified two soldiers killed in action last week as part of the war. 25-year-old First Lieutenant Tyler James Feehan was from Hawaii. 19-year-old Private Isabella Gonzalez was from Texas. They were killed in Jordan, supporting the mission against Iran. Another service member was killed over the weekend. Gas prices have again reached an average $4 a gallon.
5: That's according to AAA, and came as the U.S. and Iran launched war attacks. The average price a year ago was $3.14 a gallon. The price is a national average, meaning drivers in some states have been paying well over $4 a gallon for a while now. Prices vary between states due to factors ranging from nearby supply to differing tax rates. People around the world are also dealing with high gas prices as a result of the war.

0: winning once. Andy Burnham has become Britain's seventh prime minister in a decade.
1: We will make this moment a circuit breaker for Britain, bringing forward the biggest changes in the last 40 years.
0: Burnham delivered his first speech outside 10 Downing Street after taking office. Congo's health ministry says at least 930 people have died in the country's Ebola outbreak. This is AP News. Health experts say the biggest risk from distant wildfires is something that's much harder to see.
2: Courtney Howard is chair of the Global Climate and Health Alliance.
3: Wildfire smoke is the toxic products of combustion of whatever burned. So really, if there were trees, it's products of tree combustion. If there were houses, it's products of that. And so really, it's a big, giant, toxic soup of particles and gases. Those particles are so small that they go all the way down into people's alveoli, and the teensy tiny ones can cross over into the bloodstream and lead to inflammatory cascades in people's blood.
2: Millions of people in the Great Lakes, Northeast, and Mid-Atlantic states have had to muddle through days of unhealthy air from wildfires in Minnesota and Canada. Experts say on those days, try to stay inside. If you have central air conditioning, that should clean the air in your home. I'm Donna Water.
0: I'm Ed Donahue, AP News.
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5: Good morning. Now your wave weather forecast for Haverhill and the Merrimack Valley. Gradually increasing clouds for our Monday. We have climbed to around 84. Northwest winds 10 to 15 miles per hour. Mostly clear skies tonight. We'll fall to around 60. Southwest winds 10 to 15. Breezy and a bit more humid for Tuesday. Mostly cloudy. Around 82. Mostly cloudy Wednesday. Breezy with showers, scattered thunderstorms. Highs in the lower 80s. I'm WHAV meteorologist James Covington. Your next wave weather in 30 minutes.
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2: 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The free program will be held Tuesdays from 10 to 11 a.m. through Tuesday, August 25th. 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Those attending are advised to bring blankets and chairs. The target age is 3 to 5 year olds, but younger and older children are welcome. The Whittier Birthplace is located at 305 Whittier Road, Haverhill. 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In the Edwin B. Johnson Newsroom, this is Jennifer Cosgrove.

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6: Good morning, I'm Ed Donahue with an AP News Minute. After announcing the death of another U.S. soldier, the military resumed strikes on Iran. Iran responded, launching an attack targeting Bahrain, home of the Navy's Fifth Fleet. Secretary of State Marco Rubio says Iran's behavior needs to change for the U.S. to change.
7: We're always open to diplomacy. It has to be real. It has to be a deal that they're willing to live by. Look, Iran a week ago was supposed to put out a statement saying that the Straits of Hormuz would be open, that they would no longer attack shipping. And instead of doing that, they attacked three ships. I think that was last Friday or Saturday.
6: The escalation has pushed oil prices higher. The average price for gas is again up to $4 a gallon nationwide. The military says the latest service member killed was in Iraq during the controlled detonation of a downed Iranian drone. 17 U.S. service members have been killed since the war in Iran started in late February. More information at apnews.com. I'm Ed Donahue.
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8: Good morning. Now your wave weather forecast for Haverhill and the Merrimack Valley. Gradually increasing clouds for over Monday. We have climbed to around 84. Northwest winds 10 to 15 miles per hour. Mostly clear skies tonight. We'll fall to around 60. Southwest winds 10 to 15. Breezy and a bit more humid for Tuesday. Mostly cloudy. Around 82. Mostly cloudy Wednesday. Breezy with showers, scattered thunderstorms. Highs in the lower 80s. I'm WHAV meteorologist James Covington. Your next wave weather in 30 minutes.
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5: 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In the Edwin V. Johnson Newsroom, this is Jennifer Cosgrove.

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1: WHAV LP Haverhill. Here's the latest WHAV news. I'm Wynn Damon. The periodic evaluation of Haverhill School Superintendent Margaret Murata is on the agenda tomorrow night when the Haverhill School Committee's Strategic Planning Subcommittee meets. Murata was first hired by the Haverhill School Committee in 2018 and went on to last win a new contract by a unanimous vote of the school committee in 2024. That contract ends next year. The Strategic Planning Subcommittee, headed by School Committee member Jill Story, meets tomorrow night from 6 until 8 in the Superintendent's Conference Room, Room 206 of Haverhill City Hall. There will also be a review and possible revision of the system's strategic priorities. Those who wish to follow online may use Google Meet. There's a link on this story at whav.net. Meanwhile, the school committee's negotiating subcommittee for maintenance employees meets with members of the Service Employees International Union in a closed-door executive session to discuss a successor contract this afternoon from 4 to 6 in Room 104 of Haverhill City Hall. The committee is also chaired by Ward 5 member Jill Story. The full Haverhill School Committee is scheduled to meet Thursday at 7 o'clock in the Theodore A. Pelosi Jr. Council Chambers of Haverhill City Hall. The agenda was not available in time for this story. The public has opportunities to shape policy this week as various Haverhill boards meet in the interests of transparency in government. WHAV provides this list of upcoming meetings every week on air and online. Farms in Haverhill and West Newbury are among seven statewide awarded state matching enterprise grants for agriculture grants to make major improvements. The Massachusetts Department of Agricultural Resources said Friday, Late Bloom Farm at 52 Corliss Hill Road in Haverhill will receive $4,200 for harvest and wash equipment, and Evergreen Farm at 114 Ash Street in West Newbury, $10,000 for livestock equipment, infrastructure improvements, and cold storage under the program known as MEGA for short. Late Bloom Farm owner Anna Kelchlin told WHAV at Saturday's Farmers Market that she operates Haverhill's only certified organic farm and also employs no-till practices for better soil health. Seven beginning farms shared in $65,900 in state grants after each developed individualized business planning with technical assistance. Another six farms, none local, received grants from the Agricultural Preservation Restriction Improvement Program. Agriculture Commissioner Ashley Randall said, quote, "We're thrilled by the incredible progress MEGA and AIP recipients have made through our tailored business support to their farms. The strategic capital improvements will allow them to maximize their efficiency and continue to grow fresh products for us to enjoy." Energy and Environmental Affairs Secretary Rebecca Tepper added, quote, "These investments give farmers the tools they need to grow their businesses, improve their operations, and remain competitive. Their success means more jobs, stronger local economies, and fresh, locally grown food for communities across Massachusetts." Since its launch in 2010, MEGA has awarded more than $1.2 million in total grants to 132 farms, averaging around $9,800 per farm, and provided $555,600 in business and technical assistance. And restoration of the Whittier Birthplace Barn is the topic of an upcoming free informal tour and talk. The barn at 305 Whittier Road off Route 110 in Haverhill is across the street from the childhood home of famed poet and abolitionist John Greenleaf Whittier. Repairs now underway involve replacing clapboards, windows, doors, roof, lighting, stairs, and railings, as well as complete exterior painting. Much of the estimated more than $50,000 project cost is being covered by the generosity of members of the Cogswell Club, a group of local philanthropists. The original barn, built in 1821, was destroyed by fire in 1970. A replacement of the same period and Dutch style was donated by the Davidowitz family of Crescent Farm in Brantford. It was disassembled and moved in pieces in 1971. The talk and tour are going to be held Wednesday night at 6 o'clock and is part of the Whittier Birthplaces Summer Preservation Series. In WHAV Sports, the Red Sox take on the Orioles tonight at Fenway Park. There's always more in the next newscast and at WHAV.net, where you can sign up for the Wavelength's local news e-newspaper. From the Edwin V. Johnson Newsroom, this is Wynn Damon.
2: AP News, I'm Ed Donahue. The military says a service member was killed in Iraq Saturday during the controlled detonation of a downed Iranian drone. Two other service members killed have been identified.
3: The Defense Department said in a statement that 25-year-old First Lieutenant Tyler James Feehan from Hawaii and 19-year-old Private Isabella Gonzalez from Texas were killed in Jordan, where they were supporting a U.S. mission against the Islamic State group.
4: It's unclear how they were killed. On Saturday, the U.S. Central Command said two service members were killed in Jordan while defending against Iranian ballistic missile and drone attacks. Haya Panjwani, Washington.
2: Ukraine launched more than 400 drones toward Moscow, according to the city's mayor. The attack comes after Russia bombarded Kyiv and other cities with ballistic missiles. Moscow's mayor reported most drones were intercepted, but some caused injuries or damage. Andy Burnham is now in charge, the new prime minister in Britain. He's promising big changes.
5: A new political model and a new economic model. In the 1980s, Britain took some wrong turns. Political power was centralized, economic power privatized, large parts of the country deindustrialized, and they still haven't recovered.
2: Keir Starmer traveled the mile from Downing Street to Buckingham Palace to formally tell King Charles he was resigning. Charles accepted. The FBI says an incendiary device was deployed outside a New York federal building this morning. A person was taken into custody. FBI Director Kash Patel says on social media two minor injuries have been reported. A judge in D.C. has set a trial date in September for a former Olympic canoe racer, David Hearn, charged with deliberately damaging the Lincoln Memorial reflecting pool. More information at apnews.com. This is AP News.
6: I'm Seth Zutel, and this is Markets in a Minute. Stocks are holding steadier on Wall Street as AI companies claw back some of the ground they've lost recently. The S&P 500 rose 0.3% in the first hour of trading Monday. The index is coming off its first losing week in the last three and just its third since March. The Dow lost 186 points. That's about 0.4%. The NASDAQ Composite rose 0.6%. NVIDIA, SanDisk, and AMD helped lead the way higher. Chipmakers and other winners of the AI boom sank last week on worries that their prices had shot too high. Treasury yields edged higher in the bond market. The yield on the 10-year Treasury rose to 4.58%. Seth Zutel, New York.
2: The University of Michigan and athletic director Ward Manuel have agreed to a buyout of the remaining years on his contract, and he will step down at the end of the year. Michigan has won championships, but there's also been scandals. I'm Ed Donahue, AP News.
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8: Good afternoon. Now your wave weather forecast for Haverhill and the Merrimack Valley. Skies will be partly cloudy for our Monday afternoon. We have climbed around 84. Northwest winds 10 to 15 miles per hour. Mostly clear skies tonight. We'll fall around 60. Southwest winds 10 to 15. Breezy and a bit more humid for Tuesday. Mostly cloudy, around 82. Mostly cloudy Wednesday. Breezy with showers, scattered thunderstorms. Highs in the lower 80s. I'm WHAV meteorologist James Covington. Your next wave weather in 30 minutes.
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3: 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In the Edwin B. Johnson Newsroom, this is Jennifer Cosgrove.

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3: In a world where every second counts, where truth is buried beneath noise, one name has advanced the power of facts for over a century. 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
4: I'm Ed Donahue with an AP News Minute. Two of the service members killed in fighting in the Middle East have been identified. The military says another service member was killed in Iraq. President Trump was asked yesterday about the deaths.
5: We feel very badly, but you know, those great people, those great patriots were out there fighting that Iran cannot have a nuclear weapon.
4: Iran's military released footage it said showed missiles being launched toward U.S. positions in the region. The United States conducted a new round of airstrikes. Iran's state-run news agency says a bridge and two tunnels were damaged, disrupting one of the main highways toward a city near the narrowest part of the Strait of Hormuz. Iran responded with an attack targeting Bahrain, home of the U.S. Navy's Fifth Fleet, and Kuwait. Meantime, gas prices have jumped to an average of $4 a gallon again nationwide. More information at apnews.com. I'm Ed Donahue.
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7: Good afternoon. Now your wave weather forecast for Haverhill and the Merrimack Valley. Skies will be partly cloudy for our Monday afternoon. We will climb to around 84. Northwest winds 10 to 15 miles per hour. Mostly clear skies tonight. Will fall to around 60. Southwest winds 10 to 15. Breezy and a bit more humid for Tuesday. Mostly cloudy around 82. Mostly cloudy Wednesday, breezy with showers, scattered thunderstorms, highs in the lower 80s. I'm WHAV meteorologist James Covington. Your next wave weather in 30 minutes.
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2: 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An important part of the program is talking with area newsmakers, giving you a direct link and the latest information into what's happening in the greater Haverhill area. Recently, I spoke with Sarah Walsh, a historic sewist who's going to be leading a program called Stitching History Together at the Buttonwoods Museum.
3: We are studying and replicating a gown in the Buttonwoods Museum collection. 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
1: WHAV LP Haverhill. Here's the latest WHAV news. I'm Wynn Damon. A Saturday morning reading of the Declaration of Independence as part of Haverhill's 250th celebration of the United States served to call attention to the newly rebuilt Jack Zinn's Playground in the city's Riverside neighborhood. Haverhill 250th Commission members and other involved parties read the Declaration of Independence that Commissioner Jimmy Carboni called the 9th or 10th out of 13 total readings to be conducted around the city. Saturday's reading group included Pawtucket Kiwanis Club members, who partly sponsored the printing of 13 copies of the Declaration through the Museum of Printing in Haverhill, school committee member and Dustin Garrison House Association president Josiah Morrow, City Council Vice President John Mitchison, Mayor Melinda Barrett, and members of the Zinn's Playground Committee. Morrow described the process the 250th Commission took to organize citywide celebrations.
2: We were all together at the Museum of Printing about a month ago to do the actual printing, where we got to operate a printing press from Colonial Williamsburg, which was really a cool thing to do. And it's been, you know, meetings and conversations going back to probably late last year. So it's really nice to see it coming to fruition, you know, through the year of the 250th.
1: Morrow said he hopes the 250th celebration inspires a sense of community in Haverhill and makes people more aware of Haverhill's many attractions, such as the Garrison House and the new Zinn's Playground. Despite the playground now being fully open to the public, Carboni said the next step is to erect fencing, as well as a decorative Haverhill shoe. He added the official ribbon cutting for the Zinn's Playground is about 2 months away. Deborah Zins Hennigan, granddaughter of the late Zins, explained to WHAV why the Playground Committee hosted a reading despite construction being incomplete.
3: I think it's a twofold reason, because it is the 4th of July and it's an important historic time. Also, so the community knows that it's safe to come here. They can come here. It's open to the public. It's nice to have the official ribbon cutting when all of the other pieces, parts are done.
1: Carboni said Haverhill Exchange Club, Northern Essex Community College, and Haverhill Community Playground are other organizations planning readings at their respective locations. Northern Essex Community College's athletic department will soon host its annual kickoff for all new and returning student athletes and any students interested in playing sports in Northern Essex. Athletic Director Dan Blair said athletic department staff, coaches, academic coaches, and members of the enrollment staff will be on hand to kick off the upcoming athletic seasons. He gave WHAV an overview of what students should expect. 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Those interested in attending are advised to email Blair at dblair@necc.mass.edu.
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1: And Make It Haverhill's next job fair features such available jobs as CNC lathe, mill turn machinist, automation technician, dining services, human resources generalist, and more. Employers include Magellan Aerospace, Bethany Community Services, Cedars Mediterranean Foods, Opportunity Works, Haverhill Clubhouse, and Waystone Health and Human Services. The job fair is going to be taking place this Thursday from 5 to 6:30 at Make It Haverhill's new site, 59 Orchard Street in Haverhill. Organizers say the job fairs provide an opportunity for individuals to connect with local employers in a welcoming environment, as well as allow employers to engage with job seekers and network with potential partners. Bilingual assistance is available for Spanish and Haitian Creole speakers. The job fair also features resources from Elliott Community Human Services, helping with resume building, housing assistance, and health support. and Haverhill Public Library, providing library cards, free children's books, and museum passes. In WHAV sports, the Red Sox take on the Orioles tonight at Fenway Park. There's always more in the next newscast and at WHAV.net, where you can sign up for the Wavelength's local news e-newspaper. From the Edwin V. Johnson Newsroom, this is Wynn Damon.
0: AP News, I'm Ed Donahue. The U.S. has conducted a new round of airstrikes targeting Iran after announcing the death of another American service member. Iran has responded by launching an attack targeting Bahrain, the home of the Navy's Fifth Fleet. Secretary of State Marco Rubio was asked about talks with Iran.
5: I think we're always open to diplomacy. It has to be real. It has to be a deal that they're willing to live by. Look, Iran a week ago was supposed to put out a statement saying that the Straits of Hormuz would be open, that they would no longer attack shipping. And instead of doing that, they attacked three ships. I think that was last Friday or Saturday.
0: President Trump has threatened to target Iran's power stations and bridges to try to compel Tehran to loosen its hold on the Strait of Hormuz. On social media, New York Mayor Zoran Mamdani said what occurred outside 26 Federal Plaza this morning was deeply disturbing. The FBI says a person who authorities say deployed an incendiary device outside a federal building this morning was taken into custody. A source tells the AP the individual is in custody, whose name has not been released, and was carrying anti-ICE material. The Ebola outbreak in Congo is now the fastest growing outbreak in history.
6: Congo's health ministry says at least 930 people have died in the country's Ebola outbreak. The ministry adds the deaths were recorded out of the 2,344 cases confirmed as of Saturday. 37 new deaths were recorded in the previous 24 hours in one of the highest totals. The surge of deaths comes as safety fears have restricted the response in the worst affected province of Ituri, where rebel violence is rampant. At least 12 attacks, mostly fueled by skepticism and rumours, have been recorded against health facilities and teams. I'm Charles de Ledesma.
0: Former Mexican drug kingpin Ismael El Mayo Zambada was sentenced in U.S. court to life in prison. At his sentencing, he called for an end to the brand of brutal violence he used for decades. This is AP News.

0: media post that Fire Captain Spencer Long and his family members were killed. I'm Julie Walker.
1: Jury selection is underway in the murder trial of a Massachusetts woman who is expected to argue postpartum issues with the reason she killed her three children, ages 5, 3, and 8 months. Lindsay Clancy pleaded not guilty to 3 counts of murder. I'm Ed Donahue, AP News.
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3: Good afternoon. Now your wave weather forecast for Haverhill and the Merrimack Valley. Skies will be partly cloudy for our Monday afternoon. We have climbed to around 84. Northwest winds 10 to 15 miles per hour. Mostly clear skies tonight. We'll fall around 60. Southwest winds 10 to 15. Breezy and a bit more humid for Tuesday. Mostly cloudy, around 82. Mostly cloudy Wednesday. Breezy with showers, scattered thunderstorms. Highs in the lower 80s. I'm WHJV meteorologist James Covington. Your next wave weather in 30 minutes.
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2: Haverhill's Calvary Baptist Church is collecting new sneakers for its second annual back-to-school community block party and sneaker drive. 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Last year, the church gave out 125 pairs of sneakers to deserving young people entering kindergarten to grade 12. 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In the Edwin B. Johnson Newsroom, this is Jennifer Cosgrove.

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4: I'm Ed Donahue with an AP News Minute. Two of the service members killed in fighting in the Middle East have been identified. The military says another service member was killed in Iraq. President Trump was asked yesterday about the deaths.
5: We feel very badly, but, you know, those great people, those great patriots were out there fighting that Iran cannot have a nuclear weapon.
4: Iran's military released footage it said showed missiles being launched toward U.S. positions in the region. The United States conducted a new round of airstrikes. Iran's state-run news agency says a bridge and two tunnels were damaged, disrupting one of the main highways toward a city.
6: In the last week or two, and probably will continue to push prices up in the next couple of weeks, we also are contending with Tropical Depression 2, though it's not a factor yet.
4: And that Tropical Depression is in the Gulf of Mexico. More information at apnews.com. I'm Ed Donahue.
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7: Good afternoon. Now your wave weather forecast for Haverhill and the Merrimack Valley. Skies will be partly cloudy for our Monday afternoon. We have climbed to around 84. Northwest winds 10 to 15 miles per hour. Mostly clear skies tonight will fall around 60. Southwest winds 10 to 15. Breezy and a bit more humid for Tuesday. Mostly cloudy around 82. Mostly cloudy Wednesday. Breezy with showers, scattered thunderstorms. Highs in the lower 80s. I'm WHAV meteorologist James Covington. Your next wave weather in 30 minutes.
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8: The Haverhill Conservation Commission, in coordination with the Haverhill Water Department, the Haverhill Recycling Department, and the Essex Greenbelt Association, is collecting old consumer electronics at a recycling and sustainability event at the Haverhill Farmers Market. Sustainability Day at the Haverhill Farmers Market is Saturday, July 25th, from 9 a.m. to 1 p.m. at the Bradford Common, 10 Church Street, Haverhill. Old desktop and laptop computers, printers, and cell phones are among the items which will be accepted at no charge. Old TVs cost $30, and the cost to shred a CD is $5. Those with questions about the event are advised to call the Haverhill Conservation Commission at 978-374-2334. 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In the Edwin B. Johnson Newsroom, this is Jennifer Cosgrove.

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1: 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Here's the latest WHAV news. I'm Wynn Damon. The periodic evaluation of Haverhill School Superintendent Margaret Murata is on the agenda tomorrow night when the Haverhill School Committee's Strategic Planning Subcommittee meets. Murata was first hired by the Haverhill School Committee in 2018 and went on to last win a new contract by a unanimous vote of the school committee in 2024. That contract ends next year. The Strategic Planning Subcommittee, headed by School Committee member Jill Story, meets tomorrow night from 6 until 8 in the Superintendent's Conference Room, Room 206 of Haverhill City Hall. There will also be a review and possible revision of the system's strategic priorities. Those who wish to follow online may use Google Meet. There's a link on this story at whav.net. Meanwhile, the school committee's negotiating subcommittee for maintenance employees meets with members of the Service Employees International Union in a closed-door executive session to discuss a successor contract this afternoon from 4 to 6 in Room 104 of Haverhill City Hall. The committee is also chaired by Ward 5 member Jill Story. The full Haverhill School Committee is scheduled to meet Thursday at 7 o'clock in the Theodore A. Pelosi Jr. Council Chambers of Haverhill City Hall. The agenda was not available in time for this story. The public has opportunities to shape policy this week as various Haverhill boards meet in the interests of transparency in government. WHAV provides this list of upcoming meetings every week on air and online. Farms in Haverhill and West Newbury are among seven statewide awarded state matching enterprise grants for agriculture grants to make major improvements. The Massachusetts Department of Agricultural Resources said Friday, Late Bloom Farm at 52 Corliss Hill Road in Haverhill will receive $4,200 for harvest and wash equipment, and Evergreen Farm at 114 Ash Street in West Newbury, $10,000 for livestock equipment, infrastructure improvements, and cold storage under the program known as MEGA for short. Late Bloom Farm owner Anna Kelchlin told WHAV at Saturday's Farmers Market that she operates Haverhill's only certified organic farm and also employs no-till practices for better soil health. Seven beginning farms shared in $65,900 in state grants after each developed individualized business planning with technical assistance. Another six farms, none local, received grants from the Agricultural Preservation Restriction Improvement Program. Agriculture Commissioner Ashley Randall said, quote, "We're thrilled by the incredible progress MEGA and AIP recipients have made through our tailored business support to their farms. The strategic capital improvements will allow them to maximize their efficiency and continue to grow fresh products for us to enjoy." Energy and Environmental Affairs Secretary Rebecca Tepper added, quote, "These investments give farmers the tools they need to grow their businesses, improve their operations, and remain competitive. Their success means more jobs, stronger local economies, and fresh, locally grown food for communities across Massachusetts." Since its launch in 2010, MEGA has awarded more than $1.2 million in total grants to 132 farms, averaging around $9,800 per farm, and provided $555,600 in business and technical assistance. And restoration of the Whittier Birthplace Barn is the topic of an upcoming free informal tour and talk. The barn at 305 Whittier Road off Route 110 in Haverhill is across the street from the childhood home of famed poet and abolitionist John Greenleaf Whittier. Repairs now underway involve replacing clapboards, windows, doors, roof, lighting, stairs, and railings, as well as complete exterior painting. Much of the estimated more than $50,000 project cost is being covered by the generosity of members of the Cogswell Club, a group of local philanthropists. The original barn, built in 1821, was destroyed by fire in 1970. A replacement of the same period and Dutch style was donated by the Davidowitz family of Crescent Farm in Brantford. It was disassembled and moved in pieces in 1971. The talk and tour are going to be held Wednesday night at 6 o'clock and is part of the Whittier Birthplaces Summer Preservation Series. In WHAV Sports, the Red Sox take on the Orioles tonight at Fenway Park. There's always more in the next newscast and at WHAV.net, where you can sign up for the Wavelengths Local News e-newspaper. From the Edwin V. Johnson Newsroom, this is Wynn Damon.
0: AP News, I'm Ed Donahue. As U.S. airstrikes continue against Iran and Iran retaliates, you may notice the price of gas is going up again. The average price nationwide is back up to $4. GasBuddy.com's Patrick DeHaan says the Ukraine war is also a factor.
2: Prices may continue going up as long as there are new attacks being exchanged between Iran and the United States. It's unlikely that risk will improve. And so long as the Strait of Hormuz continues to be closed, that's another point of contention as well. So I don't expect much gasoline or diesel price relief until we start to see improvement on one of those two fronts, either between the U.S. and Iran or Russia and Ukraine.
0: Two U.S. service members killed in Jordan have been identified. A third service member is missing. Also, the military says a service member was killed in Iraq. The British military says a second ship has been attacked in the Strait of Hormuz, this one off the coast of the United Arab Emirates. The FBI says a person deployed an incendiary device outside a New York federal building that houses an FBI office and an immigration court. That person is in custody. Robert Sullivan was a witness.
3: I saw the black smoke. I saw additional sparks flying out. So there was additional fireworks of some sort. And I went around them and got the picture. I saw the black smoke, and I saw the fire as well.
0: A source tells the AP the individual in custody, whose name has not been released, was carrying anti-ICE material. Influencer brothers Andrew and Tristan Tate are appearing before a federal magistrate in Miami for the first time since they were arrested to face rape and sex trafficking charges in the UK. A federal judge is ordering Paramount and Warner Brothers Discovery to stop their merger for at least 2 weeks, allowing states challenging the deal more time to see their case through in court. On Wall Street, stocks are mixed. The Dow is lower. This is AP News. There's a change in leadership in Britain.
4: Andy Burnham's welcomed at 10 Downing Street with traditional applause after becoming Britain's new Prime Minister, succeeding Keir Starmer. By custom, household staff and civil servants lined the entrance and clapped for a new leader, the first time he walks through the famous Black Door. Burnham also spoke outside 10 Downing Street soon after he'd been formally asked to form a government by King Charles III. Burnham said in his first speech that he promises to deliver a circuit breaker for a system, he says, that's taken wrong turns since the 1980s.
5: We will make this moment a circuit breaker for Britain, bringing forward the biggest changes in the last 40 years.
4: In a break with tradition, Burnham ditched using a lectern, speaking in front of two microphones outside the Prime Minister's residence. I'm Charles de Ledesma.
0: I'm Ed Donahue, AP News.
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7: Good afternoon. Now your wave weather forecast for Haverhill and the Merrimack Valley. Skies will be partly cloudy for our Monday afternoon. We are climbed around 84. Northwest winds 10 to 15 miles per hour. Mostly clear skies tonight will fall around 60. Southwest winds 10 to 15. Breezy and a bit more humid for Tuesday. Mostly cloudy around 82. Mostly cloudy Wednesday, breezy with showers, scattered thunderstorms, highs in the lower 80s. I'm WHAV meteorologist James Covington. Your next wave weather in 30 minutes.
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3: 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The free program will be held Tuesdays from 10 to 11 a.m. through Tuesday, August 25th. 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The group will meet outside on the grass unless it's raining. Then the event will be held in the Whittier Birthplace Visitor Center. Those attending are advised to bring blankets and chairs. The target age is 3 to 5-year-olds, but younger and older children are welcome. The Whittier Birthplace is located at 305 Whittier Road, Haverhill. 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In the Edwin B. Johnson Newsroom, this is Jennifer Cosgrove.

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4: I'm Ed Donahue with an AP News Minute. The FBI says a person is in custody after flames erupt from an incendiary device outside a New York City federal building. 26 Federal Plaza houses an FBI office and an immigration court. Mayor Zoran Mamdani says what happened there is deeply disturbing. Robert Sullivan volunteers with an immigrant organization.
5: I heard a series of very loud explosions, and I actually thought they were not fireworks because they were markedly louder than normal fireworks.
4: The building has become a focal point for demonstrations against the Trump administration's immigration policies.
5: And I went around the corner and I saw additional sparks and flames from whatever it was.
4: A source tells the AP the person in custody was carrying anti-ice material. The New York Fire Department says one person was transported to a hospital. I'm Ed Donahue.
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7: Good afternoon. Now your wave weather forecast for Haverhill and the Merrimack Valley. Skies will be partly cloudy for our Monday afternoon. We have climbed to around 84. Northwest winds 10 to 15 miles per hour. Mostly clear skies tonight, will fall around 60. Southwest winds 10 to 15. Breezy and a bit more humid for Tuesday. Mostly cloudy, around 82. Mostly cloudy Wednesday. Breezy with showers, scattered thunderstorms. Highs in the lower 80s. I'm WHAV meteorologist James Covington. Your next wave weather in 30 minutes.
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5: 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In the Edwin B. Johnson Newsroom, this is Jennifer Cosgrove.

You know, I'm no different from anybody else. 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But it gets really lonely when you're by yourself. 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And who is love? I gotta know.

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1: 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Here's the latest WHAV news. I'm Wynn Damon. A Saturday morning reading of the Declaration of Independence as part of Haverhill's 250th celebration of the United States served to call attention to the newly rebuilt Jack Zinn's Playground in the city's Riverside neighborhood. Haverhill 250th Commission members and other involved parties read the Declaration of Independence that Commissioner Jimmy Carboni called the 9th or 10th out of 13 total readings to be conducted around the city. Saturday's reading group included Pentucket Kiwanis Club members, who partly sponsored the printing of 13 copies of the Declaration through the Museum of Printing in Haverhill, school committee member and Dustin Garrison House Association president Josiah Morrow, City Council Vice President John Mitchison, Mayor Melinda Barrett, and members of the Zinn's Playground Committee. Morrow described the process the 250th Commission took to organize citywide celebrations.
2: We were all together at the Museum of Printing about a month ago to do the actual printing, where we got to operate a printing press from Colonial Williamsburg, which was really a cool thing to do. And it's been, you know, meetings and conversations going back to probably late last year. So it's really nice to see it coming to fruition, you know, through the year of the 250th.
1: Morrow said he hopes the 250th celebration inspires a sense of community in Haverhill and makes people more aware of Haverhill's many attractions, such as the Garrison House and the new Zinn's Playground. Despite the playground now being fully open to the public, Carboni said the next step is to erect fencing, as well as a decorative Haverhill shoe. He added the official ribbon cutting for the Zinn's Playground is about 2 months away. Deborah Zins Hennigan, granddaughter of the late Zins, explained to WHAV why the Playground Committee hosted a reading despite construction being incomplete.
3: I think it's a twofold reason, because it is the 4th of July and it's an important historic time. Also, so the community knows that it's safe to come here. They can come here. It's open to the public. It's nice to have the official ribbon cutting when all of the other pieces, parts are done.
1: Carboni said Haverhill Exchange Club, Northern Essex Community College, and Haverhill Community Playground are other organizations planning readings at their respective locations. Northern Essex Community College's athletic department will soon host its annual kickoff for all new and returning student athletes and any students interested in playing sports in Northern Essex. Athletic Director Dan Blair said athletic department staff, coaches, academic coaches, and members of the enrollment staff will be on hand to kick off the upcoming athletic seasons. He gave WHAV an overview of what students should expect. 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Those interested in attending are advised to email Blair at dblair@necc.mass.edu.
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1: And Make It Haverhill's next job fair features such available jobs as CNC lathe, mill turn machinist, automation technician, dining services, human resources generalist, and more. Employers include Magellan Aerospace, Bethany Community Services, Cedars Mediterranean Foods, Opportunity Works, Haverhill Clubhouse, and Waystone Health and Human Services. The job fair is going to be taking place this Thursday from 5 to 6:30 at Make It Haverhill's new site, 59 Orchard Street in Haverhill. Organizers say the job fairs provide an opportunity for individuals to connect with local employers in a welcoming environment, as well as allow employers to engage with job seekers and network with potential partners. Bilingual assistance is available for Spanish and Haitian Creole speakers. The job fair also features resources from Elliott Community Human Services, helping with resume building, housing assistance, and health support. and Haverhill Public Library, providing library cards, free children's books, and museum passes. In WHAV sports, the Red Sox take on the Orioles tonight at Fenway Park. There's always more in the next newscast and at WHAV.net, where you can sign up for the Wavelength's local news e-newspaper. From the Edwin V. Johnson Newsroom, this is Wynn Damon.
0: AP News. I'm Ed Donahue. President Trump took to social media to warn every time Iran kills an American soldier, going forward, they will pay for that killing many times over. The president offered no further details, but said his directive has been relayed to military leaders. The warning comes after the U.S. launched its ninth night of airstrikes on Iran after announcing the death of another American service member killed in Iraq. The military also identified two soldiers who were killed in Jordan. Jason Campbell with the Middle East Institute says Iran is showing what they've got.
5: They have demonstrated not just in the Strait, but really across this region, that not only can they still strike, but they still have some of the their more damaging tools that they've kept in reserve and are now willing to use them.
0: Iran targeted Kuwait and Bahrain, home of the U.S. Navy's Fifth Fleet. Nolan Wells, an 18-year-old who was found dead after a July 4th boat trip with friends to a Gulf Coast island, is being remembered in Mississippi. Wells, who was black, traveled by boat to the island with his friends, who are white. He didn't return with them to the mainland. Christine Wansley is Wells' mother.
6: Nolan had such a gentle, calming spirit about him. He had a way of making people feel seen, welcome, and valued. He could lift your confidence with just a few words and make you feel like you belong.
0: Wells' death is still being investigated. A tropical depression is drifting erratically in the Gulf of Mexico and is expected to gradually strengthen into a tropical storm that could threaten several states later in the week. Wall Street is holding steadier in late-day trading as AI stocks trim some of their sharp recent losses. More information at apnews.com. This is AP News. Jury selection has started in Lindsay Clancy's murder trial in Massachusetts.
7: Clancy pled not guilty to three counts of murder in the deaths of her three young children in 2023. Prosecutors argue that Clancy used exercise bands to strangle her three children in a well-planned assault. She also tried to end her own life. Clancy's attorneys plan to lay out an insanity defense, arguing she was overmedicated and dealing with postpartum issues. Clancy and her husband filed lawsuits earlier this year, accusing her medical providers of failing to properly treat her for a severe postpartum psychiatric condition. I'm Lisa Dwyer.
0: Prosecutors in Britain have charged a 28-year-old man with murder in the death of former politician and reality TV contestant Ann Widdecombe. Joshua Carey was held for more than a week. Police continue to investigate whether the killing had a political or terrorist connection. I'm Ed Donahue, AP News.
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8: Good afternoon. Now your wave weather forecast for Haverhill and the Merrimack Valley. Skies will be partly cloudy for our Monday afternoon. We have climbed to around 84. Northwest winds 10 to 15 miles per hour. Mostly clear skies tonight. We'll fall around 60. Southwest winds 10 to 15. Breezy and a bit more humid for Tuesday. Mostly cloudy, around 82. Mostly cloudy Wednesday. Breezy with showers, scattered thunderstorms. Highs in the lower 80s. I'm WHAV meteorologist James Covington. Your next wave weather in 30 minutes.
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2: 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In the Edwin B. Johnson Newsroom, this is Jennifer Cosgrove.

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0: Here's the latest WHAB news. I'm Wynn Damon. The periodic evaluation of Haverhill School Superintendent Margaret Murata is on the agenda tomorrow night when the Haverhill School Committee's Strategic Planning Subcommittee meets. Murata was first hired by the Haverhill School Committee in 2018 and went on to last win a new contract by a unanimous vote of the school committee in 2024. That contract ends next year. The Strategic Planning Subcommittee, headed by School Committee member Jill Story, meets tomorrow night from 6 until 8 in the Superintendent's Conference Room, Room 206 of Haverhill City Hall. There will also be a review and possible revision of the system's strategic priorities. Those who wish to follow online may use Google Meet. There's a link on this story at whav.net. Meanwhile, the school committee's negotiating subcommittee for maintenance employees meets with members of the Service Employees International Union in a closed-door executive session to discuss a successor contract this afternoon from 4 to 6 in Room 104 of Haverhill City Hall. The committee is also chaired by Ward 5 member Jill Story. The full Haverhill School Committee is scheduled to meet Thursday at 7 o'clock in the Theodore A. Pelosi Jr. Council Chambers of Haverhill City Hall. The agenda was not available in time for this story. The public has opportunities to shape policy this week as various Haverhill boards meet in the interests of transparency in government. WHAV provides this list of upcoming meetings every week on air and online. Farms in Haverhill and West Newbury are among seven statewide awarded state matching enterprise grants for agriculture grants to make major improvements. The Massachusetts Department of Agricultural Resources said Friday, Late Bloom Farm at 52 Corliss Hill Road in Haverhill will receive $4,200 for harvest and wash equipment, and Evergreen Farm at 114 Ash Street in West Newbury, $10,000 for livestock equipment, infrastructure improvements, and cold storage under the program known as MEGA for short. Late Bloom Farm owner Anna Kelchlin told WHAV at Saturday's Farmers Market that she operates Haverhill's only certified organic farm and also employs no-till practices for better soil health. Seven beginning farms shared in $65,900 in state grants after each developed individualized business planning with technical assistance. Another six farms, none local, received grants from the Agricultural Preservation Restriction Improvement Program. Agriculture Commissioner Ashley Randall said, quote, "We're thrilled by the incredible progress MEGA and AIP recipients have made through our tailored business support to their farms. The strategic capital improvements will allow them to maximize their efficiency and continue to grow fresh products for us to enjoy." Energy and Environmental Affairs Secretary Rebecca Tepper added, quote, "These investments give farmers the tools they need to grow their businesses, improve their operations, and remain competitive. Their success means more jobs, stronger local economies, and fresh locally grown food for communities across Massachusetts." Since its launch in 2010, MEGA has awarded more than $1.2 million in total grants to 132 farms, averaging around $9,800 per farm, and provided $555,600 in business and technical assistance. And restoration of the Whittier Birthplace Barn is the topic of an upcoming free informal tour and talk. The barn at 305 Whittier Road off Route 110 in Haverhill is across the street from the childhood home of famed poet and abolitionist John Greenleaf Whittier. Repairs now underway involve replacing clapboards, windows, doors, roof, lighting, stairs, and railings, as well as complete exterior painting. Much of the estimated more than $50,000 project cost is being covered by the generosity of members of the Cogswell Club, a group of local philanthropists. The original barn, built in 1821, was destroyed by fire in 1970. A replacement of the same period and Dutch style was donated by the Davidowitz family of Crescent Farm in Brantford. It was disassembled and moved in pieces in 1971. The talk and tour are going to be held Wednesday night at 6 o'clock and is part of the Whittier Birthplace's Summer Preservation Series. In WHAV Sports, the Red Sox take on the Orioles tonight at Fenway Park. There's always more in the next newscast and at WHAV.net, where you can sign up for the Wavelength's local news e-newspaper. From the Edwin V. Johnson Newsroom, this is Wynn Damon.
1: I'm Ed Donahue with an AP News Minute. President Trump is threatening Iran on social media with heavy retribution if any more U.S. soldiers are killed. Three soldiers have recently been killed. Senior fellow Jason Campbell at the Middle East Institute says the way to end the war is for President Trump to send lots of troops to the region, or
2: diplomatic engagement that results in a long-term, if not a treaty, then certainly a very comprehensive agreement that would likely, if the Iranians were willing to agree to it and sign it, look worse than the JCPOA agreement that was signed by the Obama administration a decade ago and that President Trump has obviously derided ever since as being too soft on Iran.
1: Iran retaliated with attacks on U.S. allies Kuwait and Bahrain. More information at apnews.com. I'm Ed Donahue.
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4: Good afternoon. Now your wave weather forecast for Haverhill and the Merrimack Valley. Skies will be partly cloudy for our Monday afternoon. We have climbed to around 84. Northwest winds 10 to 15 miles per hour. Mostly clear skies tonight will fall around 60. Southwest winds 10 to 15. Breezy and a bit more humid for Tuesday. Mostly cloudy, around 82. Mostly cloudy Wednesday. Breezy with showers, scattered thunderstorms. Highs in the lower 80s. I'm WHAV meteorologist James Covington. Your next wave weather in 30 minutes.
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0: Today is July 20th. On this day in 1801, the Berkshire County town of Cheshire made a 1,235-pound ball of cheese and shipped it to Washington, D.C. as a gift for the newly elected president, Thomas Jefferson, who was a popular figure in western Massachusetts. When news of the mammoth cheese reached the eastern part of the state, it caused consternation. Jefferson had won the presidency by defeating John Adams, Massachusetts' native son. Westerners were more in sympathy with Jefferson's vision of a nation of independent yeoman farmers than they were with the strong central government advocated by Adams and his supporters in the Federalist Party. Cheshire's cheese was a sign of the tensions over ideology, economics, and politics that long divided the state's eastern and western regions. For more about this and other Mass Moments, go online to massmoments.org. 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
6: May the Supreme Legislator grant that we be worthy of our power and responsibility, that we deliberate and achieve with wisdom and understanding, recognizing the rights of all our citizens, with full regard for the dignity and justness of the individual.
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2: Here's the latest WHAV news. I'm Wynn Damon. A Saturday morning reading of the Declaration of Independence as part of Haverhill's 250th celebration of the United States served to call attention to the newly rebuilt Jack Zinn's Playground in the city's Riverside neighborhood. Haverhill 250th Commission members and other involved parties read the Declaration of Independence that Commissioner Jimmy Carboni called the 9th or 10th out of 13 total readings to be conducted around the city. Saturday's reading group included Pentucket Kiwanis Club members, who partly sponsored the printing of 13 copies of the Declaration through the Museum of Printing in Haverhill, school committee member and Dustin Garrison House Association President Josiah Morrow, City Council Vice President John Mitchison, Mayor Melinda Barrett, and members of the Zinn's Playground Committee. Morrow described the process the 250th Commission took to organize citywide celebrations.
3: We were all together at the Museum of Printing about a month ago to do the actual printing, where we got to operate a printing press from Colonial Williamsburg, which was really a cool thing to do. And it's been, you know, meetings and conversations going back to probably late last year. So it's really nice to see it coming to fruition, you know, through the year of the 250th.
2: Morrow said he hopes the 250th celebration inspires a sense of community in Haverhill and makes people more aware of Haverhill's many attractions, such as the Garrison House and the new Zinn's Playground. Despite the playground now being fully open to the public, Carboni said the next step is to erect fencing, as well as a decorative Haverhill shoe. He added the official ribbon cutting for the Zinn's Playground is about 2 months away. Deborah Zins Hennigan, granddaughter of the late Zins, explained to WHAV why the Playground Committee hosted a reading despite construction being incomplete.
4: I think it's a twofold reason, because it is the 4th of July and it's an important historic time. Also, so the community knows that it's safe to come here. They can come here. It's open to the public. It's nice to have the official ribbon cutting when all of the other pieces, parts are done.
2: Carboni said Haverhill Exchange Club, Northern Essex Community College, and Haverhill Community Playground are other organizations planning readings at their respective locations. 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Those interested in attending are advised to email Blair at dblair@necc.mass.edu.
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2: 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The job fair also features resources from Elliott Community Human Services, helping with resume building, housing assistance, and health support. and Haverhill Public Library, providing library cards, free children's books, and museum passes. In WHAV sports, the Red Sox take on the Orioles tonight at Fenway Park. There's always more in the next newscast and at WHAV.net, where you can sign up for the Wavelengths Local News e-newspaper. From the Edwin V. Johnson Newsroom, this is Wynn Damon.
0: AP News, I'm Ed Donahue. The FBI says a former Army soldier started a fire and fired a pellet gun outside a New York building housing an immigration court and other government offices. One person was treated for non-life-threatening injuries. Robert Sullivan is a volunteer for an immigrants group.
6: I saw the black smoke. I saw additional sparks flying out. So there was additional fireworks of some sort. And I went around them and got the picture. I saw the black smoke, and I saw the fire as well.
0: The FBI says Andrew Arabaca came armed with bad intentions and was looking to injure people with various weapons, including knives and a machete. On social media, President Trump declared, every time Iran kills an American soldier going forward, they will pay for that killing many times over. The warning comes after the U.S. launched its ninth night of airstrikes on Iran after announcing the death of another American service member killed in Iraq during the controlled detonation of a downed Iranian drone. A lawyer says social media influencers Andrew and Tristan Tate will fight extradition to the UK. The brothers face rape and sex trafficking charges there. Joseph McBride is their attorney.
7: We are, of course, objecting to extradition because Andrew and Tristan are innocent. They've never done nothing wrong. They shouldn't be extradited for crimes they did not commit.
0: The Tates were arrested in Miami over the weekend. Authorities say five people died on a river in Ohio after several of them went into the water to help another person struggling to swim. FIFA is opening an investigation after Spain's celebrations after beating Argentina in the World Cup took an ugly turn. Video replay shows several players involved in a scuffle, including Argentina midfielder Leandro Paredes, who appeared to shove Spain's Eric Garcia by the throat. More information at apnews.com. This is AP News. Another legal twist in Paramount's deal to take over Warner Brothers.
8: A federal judge has ordered Paramount and Warner Brothers Discovery to halt their $81 billion merger for at least 2 weeks to allow states that are challenging the deal more time to see their case through court. 12 states called on Warner and Paramount to not close the transaction until after a court had time to fully evaluate their claims. When the companies refused, the states filed for the temporary restraining order. Financially, the clock is ticking for Paramount to close the deal by September 30th after they promised to compensate shareholders 25 cents per share for every quarter past that date, along with a regulatory termination of $7 billion. I'm Lisa Dwyer.
0: The Supreme Court will review an Alaska Bush pilot's claims the state tried to illegally seize his plane after a passenger brought beer on a flight bound for a dry village. I'm Ed Donahue, AP News.
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9: Good afternoon. Now your wave weather forecast for Haverhill and the Merrimack Valley. Skies will be partly cloudy for our Monday afternoon. We have climbed to around 84. Northwest winds 10 to 15 miles per hour. Mostly clear skies tonight. We'll fall to around 60. Southwest winds 10 to 15. Breezy and a bit more humid for Tuesday. Mostly cloudy around 82. Mostly cloudy Wednesday. Breezy with showers, scattered thunderstorms. Highs in the lower 80s. I'm WHAV meteorologist James Covington. Your next wave weather in 30 minutes.
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2: Author Michael Tugias will talk about his new book, In Deep Water, A True Story of Sharks, Survival, and Courage, in a talk at the Langley Adams Library in Groveland. The book follows the rescue of three friends when their boat sank in the Gulf of Mexico and no mayday call was sent. The chance of survival was less than 1%, and the trio faced 8-foot waves, circling sharks, jellyfish, and hypothermia. The free presentation, which will include slides, will be held Monday, August 3rd at 7 p.m. at the library located at 185 Groveland Street, Groveland. Tugias, who lives in Mendon, Massachusetts, is the author of 39 books. 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In the Edwin B. Johnson Newsroom, this is Jennifer Cosgrove.

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1: Here's the latest WHAV news. I'm Wynn Damon. The periodic evaluation of Haverhill School Superintendent Margaret Murata is on the agenda tomorrow night when the Haverhill School Committee's Strategic Planning Subcommittee meets. Murata was first hired by the Haverhill School Committee in 2018 and went on to last win a new contract by a unanimous vote of the school committee in 2024. That contract ends next year. The Strategic Planning Subcommittee, headed by School Committee member Jill Story, meets tomorrow night from 6 until 8 in the Superintendent's Conference Room, Room 206 of Haverhill City Hall. There will also be a review and possible revision of the system's strategic priorities. Those who wish to follow online may use Google Meet. There's a link on this story at whav.net. Meanwhile, the school committee's negotiating subcommittee for maintenance employees meets with members of the Service Employees International Union in a closed-door executive session to discuss a successor contract this afternoon from 4 to 6 in Room 104 of Haverhill City Hall. The committee is also chaired by Ward 5 member Jill Story. The full Haverhill School Committee is scheduled to meet Thursday at 7 o'clock in the Theodore A. Pelosi Jr. Council Chambers of Haverhill City Hall. The agenda was not available in time for this story. The public has opportunities to shape policy this week as various Haverhill boards meet in the interests of transparency in government. WHAV provides this list of upcoming meetings every week on air and online. Farms in Haverhill and West Newbury are among seven statewide awarded state matching enterprise grants for agriculture grants to make major improvements. The Massachusetts Department of Agricultural Resources said Friday, Late Bloom Farm at 52 Corliss Hill Road in Haverhill will receive $4,200 for harvest and wash equipment, and Evergreen Farm at 114 Ash Street in West Newbury, $10,000 for livestock equipment, infrastructure improvements, and cold storage under the program known as MEGA for short. Late Bloom Farm owner Anna Kelchland told WHAV at Saturday's Farmers Market that she operates Haverhill's only certified organic farm and also employs no-till practices for better soil health. Seven beginning farms shared in $65,900 in state grants after each developed individualized business planning with technical assistance. Another six farms, none local, received grants from the Agricultural Preservation Restriction Improvement Program. Agriculture Commissioner Ashley Randall said, quote, "We're thrilled by the incredible progress MEGA and AIP recipients have made through our tailored business support to their farms. The strategic capital improvements will allow them to maximize their efficiency and continue to grow fresh products for us to enjoy. Energy and Environmental Affairs Secretary Rebecca Tepper added, quote, these investments give farmers the tools they need to grow their businesses, improve their operations, and remain competitive. Their success means more jobs, stronger local economies, and fresh locally grown food for communities across Massachusetts. Since its launch in 2010, MEGA has awarded more than $1.2 million in total grants to 132 farms, averaging around $9,800 per farm, and provided $555,600 in business and technical assistance. And restoration of the Whittier Birthplace Barn is the topic of an upcoming free informal tour and talk. The barn at 305 Whittier Road off Route 110 in Haverhill is across the street from the childhood home of famed poet and abolitionist John Greenleaf Whittier. Repairs now underway involve replacing clapboards, windows, doors, roof, lighting, stairs, and railings, as well as complete exterior painting. Much of the estimated more than $50,000 project cost is being covered by the generosity of members of the Cogswell Club, a group of local philanthropists. The original barn, built in 1821, was destroyed by fire in 1970. A replacement of the same period and Dutch style was donated by the Davidowitz family of Crescent Farm in Brantford. It was disassembled and moved in pieces in 1971. The talk and tour are going to be held Wednesday night at 6 o'clock and is part of the Whittier Birthplace's Summer Preservation Series. In WHAV Sports, the Red Sox take on the Orioles tonight at Fenway Park. There's always more in the next newscast and at WHAV.net, where you can sign up for the Wavelength's local news e-newspaper. From the Edwin V. Johnson Newsroom, this is Wynn Damon.
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10: I'm Ed Donahue with an AP News Minute. Stocks finished lower, the Dow down 307 points. Senator Darlene Graham told Fox News Channel she's running for a full term in her late brother Lindsey Graham's Senate seat. Sirens were heard in Amman. Jordan's armed forces say they shot down three Iranian missiles, adding there had been no material damage or casualties. There was no immediate word from Iran. The average price of a gallon of gas nationwide has reached $4. Patrick DeHaan is with GasBuddy.com.
11: Between Ukraine's attacks on Russia's refineries in the U.S. and Iran, that is the bulk majority of what's moving gas prices in the last week or two, and probably will continue to push prices up in the next couple of weeks. We also are contending with Tropical Depression 2, though it's not a factor yet.
10: If prices continue at this level, expensive gas will likely be at the top of voters' minds during the midterm elections this November. I'm Ed Donahue.
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12: Good afternoon. Now your wave weather forecast for Haverhill and the Merrimack Valley. Skies will be partly cloudy for our Monday afternoon. We have climbed to around 84. Northwest winds 10 to 15 miles per hour. Mostly clear skies tonight. We'll fall to around 60. Southwest winds 10 to 15. Breezy and a bit more humid for Tuesday. Mostly cloudy, around 82. Mostly cloudy Wednesday. Breezy with showers, scattered thunderstorms. Highs in the lower 80s. I'm WHAV meteorologist James Covington. Your next wave weather in 30 minutes.
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0: 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This particular fungus, known as powdery mildew, grows on leaf surfaces, preventing sunlight from reaching the leaves. The infested leaves eventually turn yellow, brown, and may wither. The disease won't kill the plant, it just looks bad. So what can you do? Start with resistant varieties of susceptible plants like Garden View Scarlet Bee Balm or David Garden Phlox. Grow plants in full sun and properly spaced for good air circulation and less risk of disease. If you decide to treat, try one of the more eco-friendly products. Cornell University found mixing 1 tablespoon of baking soda with 1 teaspoon insecticidal soap or lightweight horticulture oil in a gallon of water works well. Spray the Cornell Mix or Neem, a plant-derived fungicide, weekly. Start at the first sign of infection and repeat as needed until the end of the season. Check out our website for this and other gardening tips. 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
2: Here's the latest WHAV news. I'm Wynn Damon. A Saturday morning reading of the Declaration of Independence as part of Haverhill's 250th celebration of the United States served to call attention to the newly rebuilt Jack Zins Playground in the city's Riverside neighborhood. Haverhill 250th Commission members and other involved parties read the Declaration of Independence that Commissioner Jimmy Carboni called the 9th or 10th out of 13 total readings to be conducted around the city. Saturday's reading group included Pawtucket Kiwanis Club members, who partly sponsored the printing of 13 copies of the Declaration through the Museum of Printing in Haverhill, school committee member and Dustin Garrison House Association President Josiah Morrow, City Council Vice President John Mitchison, Mayor Melinda Barrett, and members of the Zins Playground Committee. Morrow described the process the 250th Commission took to organize citywide celebrations.
3: We were all together at the Museum of Printing about a month ago to do the actual printing, where we got to operate a printing press from Colonial Williamsburg, which was really a cool thing to do. And it's been, you know, meetings and conversations going back to probably late last year. So it's really nice to see it coming to fruition, you know, through the year of the 250th.
2: Morrow said he hopes the 250th celebration inspires a sense of community in Haverhill and makes people more aware of Haverhill's many attractions, such as the Garrison House and the new Zins Playground. Despite the playground now being fully open to the public, Carboni said the next step is to erect fencing, as well as a decorative Haverhill shoe. He added the official ribbon cutting for the Zins Playground is about 2 months away. Deborah Zins Hennigan, granddaughter of the late Zins, explained to WHAV why the Playground Committee hosted a reading despite construction being incomplete.
4: I think it's a twofold reason, because it is the 4th of July and it's an important historic time. Also, so the community knows that it's safe to come here. They can come here. It's open to the public. It's nice to have the official ribbon cutting when all of the other pieces, parts are done.
2: Carboni said Haverhill Exchange Club, Northern Essex Community College, and Haverhill Community Playground are other organizations planning readings at their respective locations. Northern Essex Community College's athletic department will soon host its annual kickoff for all new and returning student athletes and any students interested in playing sports in Northern Essex. Athletic Director Dan Blair said athletic department staff, coaches, academic coaches, and members of the enrollment staff will be on hand to kick off the upcoming athletic seasons. He gave WHAV an overview of what students should expect. 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Those interested in attending are advised to email Blair at dblair@necc.mass.edu.
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2: And Make It Haverhill's next job fair features such available jobs as CNC lathe, mill turn machinist, automation technician, dining services, human resources generalist, and more. Employers include Magellan Aerospace, Bethany Community Services, Cedars Mediterranean Foods, Opportunity Works, Haverhill Clubhouse, and Waystone Health and Human Services. The job fair is going to be taking place this Thursday from 5 to 6:30 at Make It Haverhill's new site, 59 Orchard Street in Haverhill. Organizers say the job fairs provide an opportunity for individuals to connect with local employers in a welcoming environment, as well as allow employers to engage with job seekers and network with potential partners. Bilingual assistance is available for Spanish and Haitian Creole speakers. The job fair also features resources from Elliott Community Human Services, helping with resume building, housing assistance, and health support, and Haverhill Public Library, providing library cards, free children's books, and museum passes. In WHAV sports, the Red Sox take on the Orioles tonight at Fenway Park. There's always more in the next newscast and at WHAV.net, where you can sign up for the Wavelength's local news e-newspaper. From the Edwin V. Johnson Newsroom, this is Wynn Damon.
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8: AP News, I'm Ben Thomas. U.S. Central Command is again conducting strikes on Iran, aiming to degrade military capabilities used to attack commercial shipping. Three U.S. soldiers in the region have been killed since Friday, and Hai Panjwani reports President Trump's warning Iran will pay for American casualties.
9: Iran responded by launching an attack targeting Bahrain, the home of the U.S. Navy's Fifth Fleet. Secretary of State Marco Rubio.
10: We're going to continue to respond if the door opens to diplomacy, if the guys that want to do something productive for Iran win and take control of that system or take control of the negotiations, that'll be a very positive development. That's not where we are tonight, unfortunately.
9: Shipping traffic in the Strait of Hormuz has also largely stalled. I'm Haya Panjwani.
8: Oil prices continue upward, Brent crude settling above $89 per barrel. Meanwhile, U.S. gasoline prices are again averaging $4 per gallon nationwide. Stocks closed lower on Wall Street, though AI shares held steadier. The Nasdaq lost less than 0.1%, the S&P about 0.2%. The Dow fell 307 points or 0.6. And in Mississippi.
11: At a service for Nolan Wells, his parents Christine and Elmore Wansley described the Mississippi teenager as a gentle soul and a gifted athlete.
12: In a world that can often feel dark, be like Nolan. Be the light that brightens the lives of those around you.
13: I nicknamed you Mr. Cool Hands because it seemed like you was catching a touchdown every game.
11: Wells, who was black, was found dead off a barrier island 2 days after a July 4th boat trip with a group of white friends from high school.
14: Let every stone be rolled back.
11: Delivering the eulogy, the Reverend Al Sharpton offered a reward and called for a transparent investigation.
14: There's just too many unanswered questions.
11: Attorney Ben Crump spoke at a news conference afterwards.
15: Everybody should want the same thing, the truth.
11: Audio courtesy, the Reverend Al Sharpton, National Action Network. I'm Jennifer King.
8: This is AP News. Britain has a new prime minister. Jill Lawless reports from outside 10 Downing Street.
16: Andy Burnham says he has a 10-year plan for Britain, and he will lay out more details starting on Tuesday.
17: But I can do something to give people some breathing space now, some help with the cost of living.
16: For now, he's inside 10 Downing Street, carrying out the all-important work of appointing a cabinet. He'll also be making calls to foreign leaders. He said he will start with U.S. President Donald Trump and Ukraine's President Zelensky. Burnham takes office carrying huge support from the governing Labour Party and huge expectations, and the stakes are extremely high. He said in his speech here today that he is acutely aware that he's the UK's seventh prime minister in a decade, and that after 10 turbulent years, Britain's political system cannot afford for the merry-go-round of leaders to continue.
8: The AP's Jill Lawless reporting from London. There's more news at apnews.com. I'm Ben Thomas. 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
5: Wave weather.
18: Good afternoon. Now your wave weather forecast for Haverhill and the Merrimack Valley. Skies will be partly cloudy for our Monday afternoon. We have climbed to around 84. Northwest winds 10 to 15 miles per hour. Mostly clear skies tonight will fall to around 60. Southwest winds 10 to 15. Breezy and a bit more humid for Tuesday. Mostly cloudy around 82. Mostly cloudy Wednesday. Breezy with showers, scattered thunderstorms. Highs in the lower 80s. I'm WHAV meteorologist James Covington. Your next wave weather in 30 minutes.
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3: 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In the Edwin B. Johnson Newsroom, this is Jennifer Cosgrove.

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5: Here's the latest WHAV news. I'm Wynn Damon. The periodic evaluation of Haverhill School Superintendent Margaret Murata is on the agenda tomorrow night when the Haverhill School Committee's Strategic Planning Subcommittee meets. Murata was first hired by the Haverhill School Committee in 2018 and went on to last win a new contract by a unanimous vote of the school committee in 2024. That contract ends next year. The Strategic Planning Subcommittee, headed by School Committee member Jill Story, meets tomorrow night from 6 until 8 in the Superintendent's Conference Room, Room 206 of Haverhill City Hall. There will also be a review and possible revision of the system's strategic priorities. Those who wish to follow online may use Google Meet. There's a link on this story at whav.net. Meanwhile, the school committee's negotiating subcommittee for maintenance employees meets with members of the Service Employees International Union in a closed-door executive session to discuss a successor contract this afternoon from 4 to 6 in Room 104 of Haverhill City Hall. The committee is also chaired by Ward 5 member Jill Story. The full Haverhill School Committee is scheduled to meet Thursday at 7 o'clock in the Theodore A. Pelosi Jr. Council Chambers of Haverhill City Hall. The agenda was not available in time for this story. The public has opportunities to shape policy this week as various Haverhill boards meet in the interests of transparency in government. WHAV provides this list of upcoming meetings every week on air and online. Farms in Haverhill and West Newbury are among seven statewide awarded state matching enterprise grants for agriculture grants to make major improvements. The Massachusetts Department of Agricultural Resources said Friday, Late Bloom Farm at 52 Corliss Hill Road in Haverhill will receive $4,200 for harvest and wash equipment, and Evergreen Farm at 114 Ash Street in West Newbury, $10,000 for livestock equipment, infrastructure improvements, and cold storage under the program known as MEGA for short. Late Bloom Farm owner Anna Kelchland told WHAV at Saturday's Farmers Market that she operates Haverhill's only certified organic farm and also employs no-till practices for better soil health. Seven beginning farms shared in $65,900 in state grants after each developed individualized business planning with technical assistance. Another six farms, none local, received grants from the Agricultural Preservation Restriction Improvement Program. Agriculture Commissioner Ashley Randall said, quote, "We're thrilled by the incredible progress MEGA and AIP recipients have made through our tailored business support to their farms. The strategic capital improvements will allow them to maximize their efficiency and continue to grow fresh products for us to enjoy. Energy and Environmental Affairs Secretary Rebecca Tepper added, quote, these investments give farmers the tools they need to grow their businesses, improve their operations, and remain competitive. Their success means more jobs, stronger local economies, and fresh locally grown food for communities across Massachusetts. Since its launch in 2010, MEGA has awarded more than $1.2 million in total grants to 132 farms, averaging around $9,800 per farm, and provided $555,600 in business and technical assistance. And restoration of the Whittier Birthplace Barn is the topic of an upcoming free informal tour and talk. The barn at 305 Whittier Road off Route 110 in Haverhill is across the street from the childhood home of famed poet and abolitionist John Greenleaf Whittier. Repairs now underway involve replacing clapboards, windows, doors, roof, lighting, stairs, and railings, as well as complete exterior painting. Much of the estimated more than $50,000 project cost is being covered by the generosity of members of the Cogswell Club, a group of local philanthropists. The original barn, built in 1821, was destroyed by fire in 1970. A replacement of the same period and Dutch style was donated by the Davidowitz family of Crescent Farm in Brantford. It was disassembled and moved in pieces in 1971. The talk and tour are going to be held Wednesday night at 6 o'clock and is part of the Whittier Birthplace's Summer Preservation Series. In WHAV sports, the Red Sox take on the Orioles tonight at Fenway Park. There's always more in the next newscast and at WHAV.net, where you can sign up for the Wavelength's local news e-newspaper. From the Edwin V. Johnson Newsroom, this is Wynn Damon.
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7: I'm Ben Thomas with an AP News Minute. For a 10th consecutive night, U.S. forces are conducting strikes on Iran, aiming to degrade military capabilities used to attack commercial shipping. Oil prices continue upward, Brent crude settling above $89 per barrel, while AAA puts the national average for gasoline back at $4 per gallon. Stocks closed lower, though AI shares held steadier. The NASDAQ lost less than a tenth of a percent, the S&P about two-tenths. The Dow fell 307 points, or six-tenths percent. And Seth Sutel reports investors are looking ahead to more quarterly earnings reports this week.
8: Some of the higher profile reports will come from Tesla and Google parent company Alphabet on Wednesday. American Express and Verizon issued their reports on Friday. This earnings season has gotten off to a mixed start. Banks turned in some solid report cards this past week, but Netflix pulled back sharply after releasing an outlook that was weaker than expected. Seth Sutel, New York.
7: And I'm Ben Thomas.
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10: Good afternoon. Now your wave weather forecast for Haverhill and the Merrimack Valley. Skies will be partly cloudy for our Monday afternoon. We'll climb to around 84. Northwest winds 10 to 15 miles per hour. Mostly clear skies tonight. We'll fall to around 60. Southwest winds 10 to 15. Breezy and a bit more humid for Tuesday. Mostly cloudy around 82. Mostly cloudy Wednesday. Breezy with showers, scattered thunderstorms. Highs in the lower 80s. I'm WHAV meteorologist James Covington. Your next wave weather in 30 minutes.
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0: You're listening to Roy Acuff and the Smoky Mountain Boys with Mule Skinner Blues. And
1: good morning, Captain.
0: You're on the Soundbeat. A Mule Skinner's job was not quite as grim as it sounds. They were mule drivers, or in the cheeriest sense, muleteers. However, the Skinner part of the title does refer to their ability to whip the animals so hard that the skin was broken. So, still kind of grim. The Mule Skinner became sort of a folk icon, like a cowboy. Okay, probably not as cool as a cowboy, but you want an icon? Roy Acuff highlighted the emergence of the lead singer in country music. Settled in for a four-decade run as a cornerstone of the Grand Ole Opry, and was inducted into the Country Music Hall of Fame while still alive, the first to ever receive that honor. Why not check out our Facebook page or follow us on Twitter at On The Soundbeat.
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0: 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I'm Brett Berry.
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1: WHAV LP Haverhill. Here's the latest WHAV news. I'm Wynn Damon. A Saturday morning reading of the Declaration of Independence as part of Haverhill's 250th celebration of the United States served to call attention to the newly rebuilt Jack Zinn's Playground in the city's Riverside neighborhood. Haverhill 250th Commission members and other involved parties read the Declaration of Independence that Commissioner Jimmy Carboni called the 9th or 10th out of 13 total readings to be conducted around the city. Saturday's reading group included Pentucket Kiwanis Club members who partly sponsored the printing of 13 copies of the Declaration through the Museum of Printing in Haverhill, school committee member and Dustin Garrison House Association President Josiah Morrow, City Council Vice President John Mitchison, Mayor Melinda Barrett, and members of the Zinn's Playground Committee. Morrow described the process the 250th Commission took to organize citywide celebrations.
2: We were all together at the Museum of Printing about a month ago to do the actual printing, where we got to operate a printing press from Colonial Williamsburg, which was really a cool thing to do. And it's been, you know, meetings and conversations going back to probably late last year. So it's really nice to see it coming to fruition, you know, through the year of the 250th.
1: Morrow said he hopes the 250th celebration inspires a sense of community in Haverhill and makes people more aware of Haverhill's many attractions, such as the Garrison House and the new Zinn's Playground. Despite the playground now being fully open to the public, Carboni said the next step is to erect fencing, as well as a decorative Haverhill shoe. He added the official ribbon cutting for the Zinn's Playground is about 2 months away. Deborah Zins Hennigan, granddaughter of the late Zins, explained to WHAV why the Playground Committee hosted a reading despite construction being incomplete.
3: I think it's a twofold reason, because it is the 4th of July and it's an important historic time. Also, so the community knows that it's safe to come here. They can come here. It's open to the public. It's nice to have the official ribbon cutting when all of the other pieces, parts are done.
1: Carboni said Haverhill Exchange Club, Northern Essex Community College, and Haverhill Community Playground are other organizations planning readings at their respective locations. Northern Essex Community College's athletic department will soon host its annual kickoff for all new and returning student athletes and any students interested in playing sports in Northern Essex. Athletic Director Dan Blair said athletic department staff, coaches, academic coaches, and members of the enrollment staff will be on hand to kick off the upcoming athletic seasons. He gave WHAV an overview of what students should expect. 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Those interested in attending are advised to email Blair at dblair@necc.mass.edu.
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1: And Make It Haverhill's next job fair features such available jobs as CNC lathe, mill turn machinist, automation technician, dining services, human resources generalist, and more. Employers include Magellan Aerospace, Bethany Community Services, Cedars Mediterranean Foods, Opportunity Works, Haverhill Clubhouse, and Waystone Health and Human Services. The job fair is going to be taking place this Thursday from 5 to 6:30 at Make It Haverhill's new site, 59 Orchard Street in Haverhill. Organizers say the job fairs provide an opportunity for individuals to connect with local employers in a welcoming environment, as well as allow employers to engage with job seekers and network with potential partners. Bilingual assistance is available for Spanish and Haitian Creole speakers. The job fair also features resources from Elliott Community Human Services, helping with resume building, housing assistance, and health support. and Haverhill Public Library, providing library cards, free children's books, and museum passes. In WHAV sports, the Red Sox take on the Orioles tonight at Fenway Park. There's always more in the next newscast and at WHAV.net, where you can sign up for the Wavelength's local news e-newspaper. From the Edwin V. Johnson Newsroom, this is Wynn Damon.
0: AP News, I'm Ben Thomas. U.S. Central Command says it's carrying out a 10th consecutive night of strikes on Iran in a push to reopen the Strait of Hormuz. Tehran's been retaliating with attacks on U.S. allies, Bahrain, Kuwait, and Jordan, where sirens could be heard in Amman again tonight. Two U.S. soldiers stationed in Jordan were killed Friday night, and another was killed in Iraq on Saturday. On social media, President Trump warns every time Iran kills an American soldier, they will pay for that killing many times over. 17 U.S. troops have been killed since the start of the war. In other news, President Trump's imposed 50% tariffs on most Canadian goods, declaring that Canada's unfairly discriminated against American autos, alcohol, and dairy products. An administration official says Canada was one of the only nations other than China that retaliated against Trump's previous tariffs. And Lisa Dwyer reports.
5: A lawyer for social media influencers Andrew and Tristan Tate, Joseph McBride, says that they will fight extradition to the United Kingdom, where the brothers are accused of rape and sex trafficking.
6: Because Andrew and Tristan are innocent, they've never done nothing wrong, they shouldn't be extradited for crimes they did not commit.
5: And insists that their arrest Saturday after visiting members of Congress in Washington is political.
6: There's no question about it.
5: Prosecutors in Britain say the new charges relate to four new victims in England and include rape, assault, trafficking, and offenses related to indecent images of a child and extreme pornography. The dual U.S. and British citizens were arrested in Romania in 2022, accused of participating in schemes to lure women for sexual exploitation. After that case stalled last year, they were allowed to leave Romania and flew to Florida. The brothers are now being held in federal detention. I'm Lisa Dwyer.
0: And the White House says President Trump will fly an older Air Force One for about a month as the new Qatari gifted jet gets more upgrades. This is AP News. Seth Sutel now with the AP Markets Report.
7: Stocks drifted through a quiet day of trading on Wall Street as AI-related companies recovered some of their recent losses. The S&P 500 fell 0.2% Monday. The index is coming off just its third losing week since the end of March. The Dow lost 307 points, that's about 0.6%. The Nasdaq Composite was nearly unchanged, with a loss of less than 0.1%. Stocks like Nvidia and SanDisk were steadier after pulling back last week on worries that their prices have shot too high. Treasury yields rose in the bond market. Higher oil prices are keeping bond investors concerned about inflation. The yield on the 10-year Treasury climbed to 4.59%. Seth Sutel, New York.
0: Brent crude oil settled above $89 per barrel, while AAA has U.S. gas prices averaging $4 per gallon. There's more news at apnews.com. I'm Ben Thomas. 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
8: Good evening. Now your wave weather forecast for April in the Merrimack Valley. Clear skies tonight, low near 58. Southwest winds 10 to 15 miles per hour. Mostly sunny early for every Tuesday, then mostly cloudy, breezy, high around 85. South winds gusting up to 30. Showers, thunderstorms Tuesday night could be strong, falling to around 70. Wednesday, mostly cloudy, scattered thunderstorms, highs in the mid to upper 80s. I'm WHAV meteorologist James Covington. Your next wave weather in 30 minutes.
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4: I'm Ben Thomas with an AP News Minute. U.S. forces conducting another night of strikes on Iran. Donna Warder looks at the war's global impact.
5: The sound of starving children in northern Nigeria, and they say the war in Iran is to blame. Sokoto resident Shehu Aminu works as a taxi driver. He says the price of fuel is just too high for him to meet his financial obligations. He says the equivalent of $1.50 used to be enough for him to buy a nutritious meal for his family. He says now $3.65 cannot buy the same items. UNICEF Catherine Russell says the short-term effects are children not getting food and immunizations.
6: Long-term, what that means is they're more likely to be stunted, their development will be compromised, they are less likely to stay in school.
5: Russell says up to 23 million children will be pushed into poverty. I'm Donna Warder.
4: And I'm Ben Thomas.
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7: Good evening. Now your Wave Weather forecast for Haverhill and the Merrimack Valley. Clear skies tonight, low near 58. Southwest winds 10 to 15 miles per hour. Mostly sunny early for every Tuesday, then mostly cloudy, breezy, high around 85. South winds gusting up to 30. Showers, thunderstorms Tuesday night could be strong, falling to around 70. Wednesday, mostly cloudy, scattered thunderstorms, highs in the mid to upper 80s. I'm WHAV meteorologist James Covington. Your next Wave Weather in 30 minutes.
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track champion. No, the band performs in the nude. He said, uh-uh.

0: There's a lot of grumbling about what many expected to be an affordable electric vehicle. This is Jeff Gilbert with the Car Chronicles. The R2 was a vehicle that was expected to put Rivian into the mass market, but the launch edition is stickering in the upper 50s with leases that could run up to $1,000 a month.
1: I feel like the car at its current lease pricing competes with vehicles either larger or a class above in luxury and features.
0: Edmunds.com Consumer Insights Manager Joseph Yoon says it's not unusual for vehicles to launch with the highest-end trims, but this could hurt attempts to position the Rivian R2 as affordable.
1: I don't think they'll have any issues moving these early units. It's just what happens after.
0: Rivian had expected the R2 to launch with a $7,500 government credit, but that credit was taken away last fall. With the Car Chronicles, I'm Jeff Gilbert.
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2: AP News, I'm Ben Thomas. Sirens in Amman, Jordan tonight as Iran retaliates for another night of U.S. strikes. Three U.S. soldiers have been killed in the last few days of exchanges, including two in Jordan. And President Trump warns Iran will pay for each one many times over. With reports of more attacks on commercial vessels in the Strait of Hormuz, U.S. Central Command says the latest strikes are designed to further degrade Iranian military capabilities used to attack commercial shipping. Oil prices rose again today, and Ed Donahue reports AAA puts the national average for gasoline back at $4 per gallon.
3: In Chicago, Litza Mavrothalasitis's car was close to E and needed a fill-up. She initially didn't see the sign reading $4.59 a gallon.
4: I looked up at the price. I'm like, oh my gosh, gas went up again by a lot. Like, was it almost over a dollar?
3: Prices vary based on where you live. Gas Buddy's Patrick DeHaan says tensions around the world mean paying more at the gas pump.
5: Between Ukraine's attacks on Russia's refineries in the U.S. and Iran, that is the bulk majority of what's moving gas prices in the last week or two, and probably will continue to push prices up in the next couple of weeks.
3: The White House has said oil and gas prices will plummet once the war with Iran ends. If this trend continues, expensive gas will likely be at the top of voters' minds leading up to the midterm elections in November. I'm Ed Donahue.
2: Stocks closed lower on Wall Street, though AI shares held steadier. The Nasdaq lost less than 0.1%. The S&P about 0.2. The Dow fell 307 points, or 0.6%. President Trump's imposed 50% tariffs on most Canadian goods. And in New York City, the FBI says a former U.S. Army soldier started a fire and fired a pellet gun outside a building housing an immigration court and other government offices. The suspect is in custody. This is AP News. A raucous celebration in Madrid tonight as Spain's World Cup champions return for their trophy. Meanwhile, Lisa Dwyer reports it was also a great tournament for American beer makers.
6: Fans downed a total of 290,000 stadium beers during the six matches in Philadelphia. Bars in Boston reported needing emergency deliveries to keep the taps from running dry.
7: We did run out of beer the first night that the World Cup was here. And that was a little bit of a surprise because we have a lot of beer.
6: Jim Cook, founder and CEO of the Boston Beer Company.
7: You know, we thought we were prepared the next night, and we ran out again.
6: Some fans were particularly thirsty.
7: A tartan army from Scotland.
6: Cook says,
7: at one point, we were pouring them a Sam Adams Boston Lager every 12 seconds.
6: I'm Lisa Dwyer.
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9: Good evening. Now your wave weather forecast for Haverhill and the Merrimack Valley. Clear skies tonight, low near 58. Southwest winds 10 to 15 miles per hour. Mostly sunny early for every Tuesday, then mostly cloudy, breezy, high around 85. South winds gusting up to 30. Showers, thunderstorms Tuesday night could be strong, falling to around 70. Wednesday, mostly cloudy, scattered thunderstorms, highs in the mid to upper 80s. I'm WHAV meteorologist James Covington. Your next wave weather in 30 minutes.
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2: Throughout history, there have been many songs written about the Eternal Triangle. 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When the sun rises tomorrow,

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4: I'm Ben Thomas with an AP News Minute. Health experts have been advising people to stay indoors in recent days to avoid breathing smoky air.
5: Wildfire smoke is the toxic products of combustion of whatever burned.
6: Courtney Howard, the Global Climate and Health Alliance.
5: If there were trees, it's products of tree combustion. If there were houses, it's products of that. And so really, it's a big, giant, toxic soup of particles and gases. Those particles are so small that they go all the way down into people's alveoli, and the teensy tiny ones can cross over into the bloodstream and lead to inflammatory cascades in people's blood.
6: Millions of people in the Great Lakes, Northeast, and Mid-Atlantic states have had to muddle through days of unhealthy air from wildfires in Minnesota and Canada. Experts say on those days, try to stay inside. If you have central air conditioning, that should clean the air in your home. I'm Donna Water.
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7: Good evening. Now your Wave Weather forecast for April in the Merrimack Valley. Clear skies tonight, low near 58. Southwest winds 10 to 15 miles per hour. Mostly sunny early for over Tuesday, then mostly cloudy, breezy, high around 85. South winds gusting up to 30. Showers, thunderstorms Tuesday night could be strong, falling to around 70. Wednesday, mostly cloudy, scattered thunderstorms, highs in the mid to upper 80s. I'm WHAV meteorologist James Covington. Your next Wave Weather in 30 minutes.
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7: 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In the Edwin V. Johnson Newsroom, this is Jennifer Cosgrove.